I want to thank you for saving me, Jesus. I want to thank you for rescuing me, Jesus. I want to thank you for saving my family, Lord. I want to thank you for your kingdom, Lord. I want to thank you for your church, Lord. I want to thank you for your blood, Lord. I want to thank you for your power, Lord. Because your power still saves. It's still here.

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3: 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No wonder Jesus called Satan liar and the father of lies. And the one thing Satan constantly lies about is heaven. Why does Satan lie about heaven? Because we're going there and he's not.
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3: Please turn with me as we look at heaven in the book of Revelation. These are chapters 4 and 5 and chapters 21 and 22. Because these images are repeated. And that's why I'm summarizing it today in this one message, 4 chapters. Look with me at the first 2 verses of chapter 4. John said, I looked, and there before me was a door standing open in heaven. And there before me was a throne in heaven with someone sitting on it. Beloved, let me tell you at the outset, this is not a throne like a piece of furniture that you see the monarchs of the earth sitting on. That is not what it is. This throne is a symbol of the power and the strength and the authority and God being in control of everything. The good news is, when you decide to take yourself off the throne of your heart and put the Lord Jesus Christ on the throne of your heart, He comes in with power. He comes in with strength. He comes in with might. He comes in to take over and give you joy in the midst of difficulties. And the book of Revelation shows us that the throne of God is that fixed center of the universe. The throne of God is that immovable point of reference for all times and space. The throne of God is that place of authority and power and strength. It's the centrality of all that is. It is the center of His rule of the universe. The Bible talks about three heavens. Three heavens. The first heaven the Bible talks about is the domain of Satan, where Satan dwells. In the book of Ephesians, chapter 6, verse 12, Paul said, for our struggle is not against flesh and blood, but against what? Spiritual forces of evil. Where? In the heavenly. That is the first heaven. That's the domain of Satan. And praise God, when Jesus returns, that is the first thing He's going to destroy. The second heaven is the stellar heaven, which we call the universe. You see those pictures and photographs that comes taken by the Hubble Space Telescope. That's the second heaven. But the third heaven sometimes is referred to as paradise. In 2 Corinthians 12:2, Paul was privileged to be taken into that third heaven. He saw things he can't even describe, he couldn't verbalize, but to make it worse, God said to him, you are not allowed to talk about this. And he said, I was not permitted to even talk about it. But the third heaven is not the future heaven. It's not the eternal heaven. You see, the moment a believer dies, the moment we die, we go to the third heaven where Jesus is now. In 2 Corinthians 5:8, it says, absence from the body is presence with the Lord. The third heaven is not the eternal heaven. The third heaven is not the new heaven that John was privileged to see in the book of Revelation. God took him and let him see the eternal heaven, the ultimate heaven, the new heaven. And in Revelation chapter 4, John sees Jesus, our great high priest, having the appearance of jasper and carnelian. What is that? Well, the jasper is a diamond-like white stone, and it symbolizes the glory of Jesus. The carnelian is a blood-red stone symbolizing the blood of Jesus, the sacrifice that he made on the cross. And these two stones were worn by the high priest in the Old Testament. These stones symbolize the beginning and the end, the Alpha and the Omega, the first and the last. And surrounding the throne is a rainbow, which is a reminder of God's faithfulness. You remember back in Genesis chapter 9, after the flood, God saved Noah and the ark, and then he said, this rainbow is a sign of my faithfulness that I will not destroy the earth by flood again. But when you and I see a rainbow, we see half a circle. But what John sees in that eternal heaven is he sees a full circle rainbow, and it is encircling the throne of God. Why? Because it tells us that God is eternal, and he has no beginning, and he has no end. When we get to heaven, we're going to see

world, come and believe in me. That is how our high priest is interceding. But the Bible also said that we are priests. We are priests. And what do we offer? God. Romans 12 tells us that we offer God our bodies for the Holy Spirit to indwell in our bodies. Surrender to Him our natural desires and our sins, that we die daily to sin. We offer our bodies to be used for the glory of Jesus. Amen belongs here. Amen. In Hebrews 13:15 said, we are to continually offer to God the sacrifice of praise. What does that mean? Singing a couple of songs on Sunday morning? Is that it? No. That we live 24/7 reflecting the praise and the honor and the glory that is due to God. There's another picture of this eternal heaven I don't want you to miss. It's a magnificent picture. It says around the throne of the power and the authority of our God, there are 24 elders. Now, you have to understand the whole book of Revelation. I've told you this before. I'll say it again. There are a lot of symbolism, and you've got to understand the symbolism in the context of the Scripture. Here, the number 24 is symbolic. Symbolic of what? It represents the 12 tribes of Israel. That's the Old Testament. And the 12 disciples of Jesus. That's the New Testament. What does that mean? It means that in heaven, the heavenly church, when we all get to heaven, is going to be made up of saints from the Old and the New Testament. The Old Testament believers looked forward by faith, just like Abraham, who anticipated the day of the coming of Christ by faith. Not all of the Jews are going to be saved, but those who looked forward by faith to the cross of Jesus Christ, they were saved and they are in heaven. Just like not everybody goes to church is going to be saved. And so in the New Testament, we look back by faith at the cross and we are saved. And the saints from the Old and the New Testament together make up the church of Jesus Christ in heaven. And we're all going to bow to Him, represented in those 24 elders. Listen, in the midst of this awesome scene, yes, awesome, you can say awesome with me. Yeah. It's a visible demonstration of the power of God. How? From the throne came flashes of lightning and rolling of thunder. But we also see the seven torches of fire. What are they? They represent the sevenfold ministry of the Holy Spirit. You say, Michael, how do you know that? Way back in the Old Testament, in the book of Isaiah, chapter 11, verse 2, the Bible lists all the sevenfold ministry of the Holy Spirit. What are they? His comforting presence, His wisdom, understanding, counsel, might, knowledge, and the fear of the Lord. And when you and I yield to the Holy Spirit and surrender to the Holy Spirit to reign and rule in our lives, He produces these characteristics in us. And the next image that John gives us is that of the sea of crystal, verse 6 of chapter 4. The sea of crystal symbolizes the truth of the Word of God. God's truth is so vast and so pure, like the great sea of crystal. That's what John is saying here. But you know, Satan is a counterfeiter. Satan takes truth from the Word of God and he twists it, and he gives it a twist, and he turns it into a lie. Satan takes the truth about the crystal in heaven, symbolizing the purity of the truth of the Word of God, and he turns it into a deceptive pseudoscience called crystal power. Have you heard that? Crystal healing? But look at the worship in heaven. John describes the four angelic creatures who have many eyes. That is symbolizing their involvement in the judgment of God. Remember how many times when Jesus said, when send the angels, they're going to get the wheat and they're going to get the chaff and they're going to separate them. The angels are going to be involved in the judgment. The cherubim and the seraphim are constantly proclaiming,
holy, holy, holy is the Lord God Almighty, who was and is and is to come.

0: Come. Now, please hear me right on this one. That does not mean that in heaven we will be singing "How Great Thou Art" 20,000 times a day, as some people like to think, and they say, man, the heaven will be boring. No, no, no, no, no. That's not what it means. And today, if I can accomplish one thing, listen to me, if I accomplish one thing, I pray that I can help clear away some of misconceptions about heaven from the Word of God. These misconceptions are planted by Satan, the enemy of your soul. He planted those misconceptions. No wonder Jesus called Satan liar and the father of lies. And the one thing Satan constantly lies about is heaven. Later in the book of Revelation, chapter 13, we're going to meet the beast, the Antichrist, the one who is actually the human embodiment of Satan himself. Why does Satan lie about heaven? Have you ever asked yourself that question? Why does he lie about it? Why does he actually bring dread in the life of some saved people about heaven? I'm going to tell you why. It's very important. Because Satan was thrown out of heaven. And when he was thrown out of heaven, he will never, never, never, never, never get back again. He will never be allowed in there. And that is why he hates God and he hates us. Why? Because we're going there and he's not. He lies about it. And make believe is afraid of death and afraid of this and afraid of this and live in fear and constantly worried. The Bible said in Colossians 3:2, set your minds on things where? What do you spend most of your day doing? Setting your mind on what? Navel gazing. He said, look up. We look down. Think about this. Think about some of the most wonderful creation of God that you've ever seen in your life, anywhere in the world, whether it be Yosemite Park or Grand Canyon or Niagara Falls, or any of those awesome sites that God created. I want you to imagine with me that the God who created these wonderful things is going to make heaven to be boring? No! In fact, these breathtaking sights don't hold a candle to what God prepared in heaven. Have you ever wondered why we live in this universe surrounded by billions and billions and billions of galaxies and stars? How would you like to be able to explore the whole universe without any physical limitation? Not only that, but in the new heaven and the new earth, the God of power and might will be there all the time, personally, physically, literally. And that's what it means by being continuously worshiping Him, praising Him, adoring Him, praising, thanking Him, delighting ourselves in Him, because He is literally there with us. And Paul said, no eye has seen and no ear has heard, no mind conceived what God has prepared for those who love Him. When Jesus hung on that cross, when He died on that cross, He did not die for angels. He died for you and me, the daughters and the sons of Adam and Eve. That's who He died for. And if the angels for whom Jesus did not die are praising Him day and night, can you imagine what we're going to do? Just think how much more we're constantly going to bless and honor, praise the Lord who died for us, who redeemed us, who saved us, who forgave us our sins, who gave us everything we have. You are worthy, O Lord our God, to receive glory and honor and power, for You created all things, and by Your will they were created and have their being. Amen. In chapter 21, John said, I saw a new heaven and a new earth, for the first heaven and the first earth passed away, and there was no longer any sea. This will be a startling change for us from this earthly life, from the current life. You see, on the earth, And it's the only planet, really, that has three quarters water and one quarter land. The sea is emblematic of the presence of water-based environment. All of life on Earth is dependent on water for surviving. The Earth is the only known place in the universe where there was sufficient water to sustain life. And you notice sometimes when they send these robots to Mars and other places, and the first thing they're looking for is what? Water. Because they want to know if there was a life there or not. But they're always looking for water. Why? Because water would tell them if there was life at some point or not. Without water, any planet cannot be inhabited. But believers in the Lord Jesus Christ, when we receive the glorified body, we will not need water to survive. Unlike our current bodies that is made 60% water, in the new heaven and the new earth, life will be based on completely different life principle than the present universe. I mean, just like astronauts, when they went to the moon, they had to wear a different suit. When we go there, we will have a suit, but it's not a suit. It's going to be us, a glorified body. And then he says six things that also will be no more in heaven: death, mourning, weeping, pain, curse, and dark nights. None of these things will be in the new heaven and the new earth. Please listen to this, because John also said, I did not see a temple in that new capital city, Jerusalem, the new Jerusalem, the capital city of the new heaven and the new earth. There was no temple. No temple. You say, why? Why there was no temple? Listen carefully. God asked the people of Israel to build the temple for a reason. It is a symbol of his presence among his people. It's only symbolic. It's a symbol. And when the real thing is there, why do you want the symbol? Why do we need the symbol? Why do we need the representation? Because God is going to be in our midst. That holy city, John saw the new Jerusalem, the capital city of the new heaven and the new earth. And the dimension of it actually is described in chapter 21, verse 16. When John was writing these words, that was in the early 90s AD. Where was the earthly Jerusalem at that time? What kind of condition it was in? It was destroyed. 25 years earlier, just as Jesus predicted, year 70 AD, the Romans came and they did not leave a stone on top of the other. And God said, don't worry about the earthly Jerusalem, John, because the new Jerusalem is going to be absolutely fantastic. Awesome. Can you say awesome? All right. The new Jerusalem will descend to the earth from heaven. Heaven's capital city. He said it will come down adorned like a bride for the bridegroom. Why? Because it will house the bride of Christ. All of us who love the Lord Jesus Christ, all of us have received him as Savior and Lord. We are the bride of Christ. And we will be in that new Jerusalem. Now, this is a picture of a Jewish wedding. You know, a Jewish wedding has three stages. The first stage is the betrothal. And the betrothal is like our engagement, but it's binding. It's like a contract. You know, Mary and Joseph were betrothed to each other. God the Father betrothed us to his Son. That's what you call a prearranged marriage. You know when he arranged that marriage? Before the foundation of the earth. You've been spoken for. The second stage is the presentation. It's a time of celebration and feasting leading up to an actual wedding ceremony. And it will take place during our rapture, when we are raptured from this earth. And then comes the third stage. And that's the ceremony itself, which is described as the great supper of the Lamb. And we'll be stretched, beloved, for eternity. You know, in the Middle East, depending on the financial ability of the father of the groom, oh yes, the father of the groom pays for the wedding in the Middle East. That's why the father of the groom cries at wedding, not the father of the bride. The father of the groom cries because he pays for it. Well, if he is well-to-do, reasonably well-to-do, he will have a three-day celebration. If he's really, really wealthy, it could go on for 7 days, sometimes even 14 days. If he is a king, that celebration would go on for weeks and weeks. So think about a rich king, heavenly father. This celebration is going to go on for eternity. Amen. Amen. Give God praise. I heard a loud voice from the throne saying, "Now the dwelling of God is with men, and he will live with them. They will be his people, and God himself will be with them and be their God." But here's the best part. Here's the best part about heaven. Chapter 21, verse 4. "He will wipe every tear from their eyes, and there will be no more death or mourning or crying or pain, or the old order of things has passed away." The first thing a believer is going to experience is Jesus wiping the tears off our faces. What does that mean? Are we going to be arriving heaven sad and crying our eyes out, and Jesus is going to pat us on the back and say, "There, there, there"? No, no, that's not what it means when he talks about wiping the tears of our eyes. God wants us to know that in heaven there will be absence of sorrow in heaven, that there will be no sadness and grief in heaven, there will be no disappointment and hurt in heaven, that there will be no tears of misfortune in heaven, there will be no tears of loss of loved ones in heaven, there will be no tears of regret anymore and remorse in heaven, there will be no sin or temptation in heaven, there will be no Satan to harass us in heaven, there will be no betrayal of friends in heaven. Even so, come Lord Jesus. Amen.
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1: In the Me First generation, it's uncommon to meet someone who's truly humble, someone who's willing to admit, I'm wrong, I'm sorry, or rarer still, I repent. When was the last time you heard those words, or even used them yourself? Well, the book of Job ends with a picture of outright surrender. Job was broken, contrite, and finally at rest with his destiny. So what brought him to this point? Today on Insight for Living, Chuck Swindoll opens to Job chapter 42 to present a message titled, Full Repentance for All the Right Reasons.
2: I believe the Lord takes Job by the shoulders and gives him a good shake. I believe he is showing Job two animals that are at the top of the food chain, two animals that are virtually unintimidated. They can take care of themselves in the wild. Most every other animal bows to them, and if they don't, they pay a terrible price, usually their life. The behemoth represents the hippopotamus. The leviathan is the crocodile. We'll look at the leviathan in a moment. Now behold the hippopotamus. Isn't this an interesting sermon? Hippopotamus and crocodiles. I dare you to tell anybody tomorrow at work that that's what the preacher preached on yesterday. Maybe a great opportunity for you to share with them something else you'd like to say. But anyway, first the hippopotamus. Verses 15 to 24, chapter 40. I made that animal as well as you. Notice the opening. You're both creatures, very different. It walks on all fours. You walk erect. It eats grass like an ox. You do not eat that diet. He mentions his strength to begin with. His strength in his loins, 16 through 18, is a reference to the strength of the hippopotamus. The power is in his muscles. Tail is like a cedar, picture of strength. Sinews of thighs are knit together. His bones are tubes of bronze. This is poetry. Colorful language to illustrate this. His limbs are like bars of iron. He is first of the ways of God. That intriguing statement probably means he's chief or the mightiest among the animals. Other animals, when they see him, move away from him. God has given him an uppermost level of authority in among his fellow creatures. Surely the mountains bring him food, and all the beasts of the field play there. Verse 23, if a river rages, he's not alarmed. He is confident, though the Jordan rushes to his mouth. And look at this interesting statement about capturing the hippopotamus. Can anyone capture him when he is on watch? It's the picture of a hunter in those days. With barbs, it's the idea of a spear, can anyone pierce his nose? It was believed in ancient days that to capture one of these, you'd have to pierce the nose or plug it up so that he'd have to open his mouth to breathe. And when he opens his mouth, you drive the javelin or the spear into the throat. You're able to kill him. But how rare that was. The task is piercing the nose to begin with, getting there. Job is listening. The whole point, even one species of animal life is enough to make you back down, Job. You're no match against something this strong, this overpowering. If I, Yahweh, am powerful enough to create and subdue a creature this strong and intimidating, I'm deserving of your trust, your submission, your worship. But before Job can digest all of that, the Lord moves on to the Leviathan. Can you draw out Leviathan with a fish hook or press down his tongue with a cord? Now, we who love to fish and hunt, we remember times when we chose the size hook depending on the size fish we wanted to catch. Larger hook, larger fish. Smaller hook usually meant a little smaller mouth or smaller fish. When I did a lot of fishing my younger years, I fished my dad and my granddad both, and sometime down the bays of South Texas, we'd hang a gar, old saltwater gar. You've seen pictures of them. Some of you have even caught them or tried to. And they tear up your tackle. I don't care how big your hook is. Usually they'll bend the hook and get away, or they'll tear everything up in the process. Plus, they're no good to eat. And when you get them there, you just throw them back in. So my dad would say, as I thought I'd caught the biggest trout on the planet, and the water was swirling and had all the signs of a huge fish that hadn't yet surfaced, he'd say, "Son, you got a gar, just cut the line. Just cut the line. Or he's going to tear your rod up, or he's going to tear your pole up, certainly going to tear up the tackle. We're not going to get him in this boat. He'd tear us up. So cut the line. How much more a crocodile? That's the point as he begins. Can you draw out a leviathan or croc with a fish hook? Now, this is even more fierce. Look at all the can yous and will yous that follow. Can you put a rope in its nose? Verse 3, he has a little fun with the subject. Will he make many supplications to you? Will he speak to you soft words? Literally, it's an absurd thought. Will he literally speak soft and tender things? Do you ever have a crocodile give you soft little words and loving comments? "Hi. How are you? Looking great today." Makes us laugh. There's a little humor here. Verse 4, will he make a covenant with you? Will you take him for a servant? Will you make a pet out of him? Will you play with him as with a bird? We all have the parakeets or cockatiels in mind. Will you have a little pet 12-foot crocodile that you've got running around the house? Will you bind him for your maidens? It's a picture of putting a leash around him for the daughters to have and to take him to school with them. Little pet croc that they've got makes us laugh. It's supposed to. It's ludicrous. It's absurd. And he goes on and on and on, talking about his skin that you can hardly harpoon, and the armor of their back and the strength that's in their limbs, verse 12. And who can strip off the armor, verse 13, and come within his double mail? He goes on and on and on and on until he comes to the end, verse 33. Nothing on earth is like him. And I control him, Job. This creature. Now, you know, when I use the croc, I realize I'm working against television. Because there is on this earth this man who swims with these suckers and thinks they're the greatest thing on earth. Late at night, he's out in his little dinghy and he slips into the swamp with his lantern and he says, "I've lived all my life for this moment." And he gets down in the water and he's swimming in a swamp and he says, "Look at their feet. They're beautiful." And I look at the feet and I think, "That tear you apart. Get out of the water." Now, we all watch that. We're sitting there eating chips and sandwich and go, "Hey, this is really great. Go for it, babe. Go get them." You know what? He married a wife that likes him. So he's got this woman that just likes to hang around him, and she grabs him and hugs him, and he's never read Job 41. It's a crocodile, and it's not made to be a pet. It lives in the depths, and it is ferocious. It is bloodthirsty. It is brutal. It is a killer, but it is submissive to God. The crocodile cannot operate outside the realm, the parameters, the borders that God has established for the crocodile. Never dawns on him to do that. He does exactly what he was built to do. He swims because God made him to swim. And he feeds on this because God made him to do. He did it all. He made it all. He owns it all. That's verse 11. Who has given to me that I should repay him? Whatever is under the whole heaven is mine. There's the shake. Job, you're mine. You're mine. You are clay in my hands. I'm doing a great work. And trust me in the mystery of it all. Remember, I said that. in the mystery of it all. Job listens, and as he gets to the end of his second speech, verse 34, he looks on everything that is high. He's king over all the sons of pride. Job may have done this. I don't know that he did, but may have put his hand up and said, I've got enough. I got it. Remember, Job earlier had said, if only he would come and talk with me, I would plead my case before him. He owes me a hearing, is the implication. He owes me an audience. I mean, after the way I've lived and look at my condition, at least he can present himself before. Well, stop, Job. You don't give God a script. You don't dictate the parameters of God's existence and plan. I've got it. Look at the response. It's fabulous. He answered and said, I know that you can do all things. Whether it's creating and growing the hippo or the other creatures of the forest and the jungles, or whether it's a crocodile, or whether it's a man or a woman, no purpose of yours can be thwarted. It's like Daniel 4:35. Listen to this. King Nebuchadnezzar, who has suffered for years living in the field as a wild, insane man because of pride, having finished his years in the field, he comes to his senses, and Nebuchadnezzar says, Daniel 4:35, all the inhabitants of the earth are as nothing. And he does according to his will in the army of heaven and among the inhabitants of the earth. And no one can stay his hand or say unto him, what are you doing? That submission. Oh God, I may be king on this earth, but you and I know. I don't even breathe without your grace giving me breath. I can't move without your spirit giving my muscles and my ability, my bones, my body, the ability to locomote. All heaven and earth is yours. You own it all, and nothing of yours can be thwarted. Job asked, who is this that hides counsel without knowledge? I have declared that which I do not understand. Things are too wonderful for me, which I do not know. I've come to the end of my understanding, and I leave it with that. It's yours, oh God. It's yours. To unravel the mystery, to handle the profound, strange events of my life. By the way, God never in this passage, or even later in the passage, tells him about the deal between him and Satan. He leaves Job in the mystery of it. And Job simply acknowledges his inability to understand why, but there's never a fist in his words. How dare you do this to me? There's a broken and contrite spirit. He says, I've heard you by the hearing of the ear, and now my eye sees you, and oh, I take back so much of what I said, and I repent. I repent. Years ago, Cynthia and I were friends with a wonderful family who was made up of a dad and a mom and three sons. A son was greatly gifted intellectually and musically, took up the violin, and was a splendid young violinist. The father had, earlier in his high school years with the boy, had some trouble with the boy's spirit of submission, but you know how you'll do with your gifted children. You'll give them room or give them slack. And the boy decided when he came of college age that he would go to school on the West Coast, chose a renowned university. The father paid the full tuition, and the boy began. Got with a tough crowd, continued his musicianship, found a place in the school's orchestra, as I recall, if not first chair, soon to be. And while he was there, he picked up a surly, independent spirit. And he came back home at the summertime at the end of his first year, and it wasn't long before Mom and Dad, and by now brothers, realize they've got a real hellion on their hands. He's bright. He's gifted. He's also stubborn. He's arrogant, conceited. The family harmony was being disrupted, and the father, late one afternoon, had had enough. He called the boy in, called his name, and said, sit down. He said, everything that you have is mine. I bought every stitch of clothing in your closet. Your car that's in our garage is mine. The money in your pocket came from my account. I want you to leave everything in this house, and I want you to get out. You leave the money, you leave the car. Oh, by the way, the violin, you leave the violin. I bought that instrument. You leave everything that you possess. I'll let you keep the clothes on your back and the shoes on your feet. You get out. When you are ready to change your mind and come back into this place as a family member, you need to know we accept you and would love to have you back. But you're not the boy that I raised, and I'm putting up with it no longer. Father told me that the boy turned on his heels, put the money right there on the table, left everything and walked out the door, took a left, and got about three blocks. And he had a massive education between the front door of his house and about the third block at the curb. And he said he stood there with his hands in his pockets, thinking through, as night was falling, the elements he would be facing, the street life about which he knew nothing, and everything back home which he needed and longed for. He turned around, came to the door, knocked on his own front door. Dad opened the door with Mom standing near. And then came the words, I'm wrong. I'm sorry. Arms of embracing. Probably the brothers were thinking, who's going to get his room? You know how brothers are. But as I recall, that evening there was a dinner together, as there was a sense of the return of another young man. I'm not through with the subject, but I need to stop here. It is all about God, men and women. It is all about our God. Your business is about our God. Your family is about our God. Everything you say you possess, He owns. Every privilege you enjoy is granted. None of it deserved. We don't get it. We don't get it until we are faced with these impossible moments that level us. And we finally begin to emerge as a people of God. We don't lose any of our giftedness. We don't lose any of our sense of ability. In fact, it's enhanced. And the beautiful thing to witness is this still strong-hearted person who is surrendered and humble with a broken and contrite spirit, entertaining no grudges, making no demands, having no expectations, offering no conditions, anticipating no favors. We repent before our God. And the marvelous thing, He begins to use us in the most amazing ways, because the world doesn't see that kind of combination very often. I so want you to be one of those people. Job finally gets it. The result is blessing after blessing, double blessings, double blessings. And he dies an old man, full of days, the last verse of the book says. Let's bow our heads. Let's close our eyes. I don't know who's shaking your shoulders. Somebody probably is. Think of it, if you will, as the Lord. I'm not talking about yielding to abuse and molestation. That's not in my subject today. Please don't rush there. I'm talking about giving up rights that were not your rights to begin with. They're God's rights. I'm not talking about defending our country. This is not that subject. This is about a very personal relationship with the God who made us, who is trying in every possible way to get our attention, to give up the fight, to learn to say, yes, sir, no, sir, I agree with you, sir. I bow before you as the servant. You are my master, O God. If it is your pleasure, use me. If it is not, take me. If that would bring more honor to you. I exist for you. If you've never come to the Lord Jesus Christ, of course this sounds absurd to you. It's the most impossible suggestion you could ever sit through and endure. Because you've not made the first commitment of submission that you can't save yourself. If you were to die tonight, nothing in your person would deserve heaven or would cause God to graciously provide you with forgiveness and eternity with Him. Your sins separate you from Him and you know it. So begin by coming first to Christ. And because most of us have done that, I say to all of us who remain, you may very well be at that crossroads where it's time to say, I surrender. I give up the fight. I repent. I release my rights for God to do with me however He may be pleased to do. It's our great desire, our Father, to live a life that is wholly committed to you. We still are on this earth. We still must connect with other earthlings. We still have a life to live here for as long as you would grant us. But we long to be your men and women living and moving among this world that has long since lost its direction. I pray that you will use these words, halting though they have been at times, these simple words, these examples from your book, to stop us in our track, make us realize how arrogant and conceited we have become, and how wholly dependent we are upon you for forgiveness, for the ability to go on with our lives. I pray that you would set apart a handful of men and women who now truly grasp this. Change their whole direction, I pray, so that a difference will be made where they work, where they play, among their family members, and most importantly, in the quietness of their own hearts. Give them a blessed relief and release of their wills to yours. And then may we know the joy of a renewed life lived truly for your greater glory. Now, our Father, I commit to you and to your power and grace, we who have been a part of this worship time. I pray that you will begin the process of change even this day, and may it never cease until we see your Son face to face, whom having not seen, we love, in whom though now we see him not, yet believing we rejoice with a joy unspeakable and full of glory. In his great name I pray, and all God's people said, Amen.
1: I'm wrong. I'm sorry. I repent. Simple words, and yet so hard to say. maybe today Chuck Swindoll's put his finger on a place in your own heart. A fight you've been fighting, a grudge you've been holding, a surrender you've been resisting. If so, don't rush past this moment. This is Inside for Living. Chuck's titled today's message, Full Repentance for All the Right Reasons. 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It's a book Chuck's written called Finding God When the World's on Fire. 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

ever grow tired of waiting on God to settle the score? I'm John Pantry. Chuck Swindoll describes a moment when justice is served on Tuesday on Insight for Living.

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Up next, it's the news, followed by Wake Up to Hope.

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1: From the Sky News Centre at 7, rape and serious sex offence cases will be given fixed trial dates from October and within 2 years be heard in dedicated courtrooms in England and Wales. Chris Milligan reports.
2: They'll be rolled out across every Crown Court, giving victims private waiting rooms and special entrances. Ministers hope changes to the criminal justice system will put survivors front and centre and encourage more to come forward. Fixed dates rather than floating ones should remove the risk of delays. In 2025, rape cases took an average of 424 days to complete. The Tories say measures to address long waits were overdue.
1: There's a warning the NHS is facing the most challenging period for transplants in over a decade. Health leaders say there's been a sharp decline in organ donation and record numbers of people waiting for a match. Vladimir Putin's party appears to be dominating the vote in Russia's first parliamentary elections since the outbreak of the war in Ukraine. The president claims the results so far show overwhelming support for the invasion. The only party calling for peace has been barred from standing. These people in Moscow tell us what matters to them.
3: From the new one, improvement, so the war ends quickly. That's the most important thing. So our soldiers don't die, neither ours nor theirs.
4: Since our son-in-law is fighting for our country, we want everything to end peacefully, as quick as possible.
1: Cindy Crawford's son, Presley Gerber, has died at the age of 27. The model had been at a rehab facility at the time of his death yesterday. Manchester United have drawn 1-1 against Fulham in the Premier League. Manchester City's 5-3 victory against Sunderland leaves them top of the table going into the international break. And Rangers were 1-0 winners against Celtic in the Scottish Premiership. And nearly one in three UK shoppers are abandoning online purchases over fears of being scammed. Concerns centre around how genuine a website is. That's the latest. I'm Imani Rana.
0: On the hour and up to date, this is Hope FM. Your faith-filled start to the day. This is Wake Up to Hope with Helen Potter.
5: Yes, and welcome to Wake Up to Hope with me, Helen, this morning. I hope you're having a good morning wherever you are. We've got some great praise and worship for you. We've got some Let Everything by Meredith Andrews and Patrick Mabry. We've got some City Alight with Rise with the Sun. My morning message is Psalm 104:33-34. I will sing to the Lord as long as I live. I will praise him. I will praise my God to my last breath, for he is a source of all my joy. And he is. We'll have some Joy for King and Country. And we'll have some House the Lord with Phil Whitten too. Let's do this. Good morning to you.

Let everything that has breath praise the Lord. Yes, that's Meredith Andrews and Patrick Mabry there. And Rise with the Sun is coming up next, City Light. Then we'll have our morning message, Psalm 104, verses 33 to 34 today. And then we'll have some Joy, the King and Country, and Phil Wickham with House of the Lord. Good morning to you. Got your cup of tea? I haven't got mine yet. I'm working on that. Let's do this.

0: That's it. That is, of course, Rise with the Sun. That is City Alight. Let's go into our morning message. Here we go.
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And our morning message today is, I will sing of the Lord. Let's say Psalm 104, 33, 34. I will sing to the Lord as long as I live. I will praise my God to my last breath, for he is the source of all my joy. So the Lord is the true source of our joy in our lives, isn't he? Our joy does not have to depend on our circumstances. When we focus on his goodness, praise begins to rise within us. Keep praising him and let his joy strengthen and sustain you. And so Heavenly Father, we just thank you, Lord, that you are the source of my joy. Help me to praise you through every season and to find my joy in your companionship, your goodness and your faithfulness and your love. Lord, I pray that you bless every heart this morning with your love, your joy and your peace. Lord, I pray that every heart is touched by you today. In Jesus' name we pray. Amen. Let's have some joy for King and Country, and then we'll have some Phil Wickham with House of the Lord. Here we go.

Absolutely. Don't you just love that track? That, of course, is for King and Country Joy. Let's have House of the Lord. This is Phil Wickham. Good morning to you. Listen to Helen on Wake Up to Hope. Here we go.

0: Yes, there's joy in the house of the Lord. Absolutely there is. And I hope you're having a good morning this morning. And of course we had For King and Country before that with Joy. There is joy in the house of the Lord. So let's shout that out today. Let's shout out his praise. Let's go into Breakfast Show with me, Helen.
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And coming up on The Breakfast Show today with me, Helen, we have got the weather coming up next. We've got some new music from Cindy Alexander. We've got our track of the week with Phil Wickham. We just heard him, but we don't mind for more Phil Wickham, do we? No, we don't. We've got some Zach Williams. We have got my...

0: Well, coming up in the second hour, we have got lots more coming up, and we've got some news to keep you up to date, some news headlines from around the world, and BCP local news for you too. So let's do this, shall we? Let's have the weather. Let's do it.
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0: Well, we have got highs of 22 degrees today, and it will be dry with plenty of sunshine and just the odd patch of cloud drifting in from the south east there. It will be a warm day. Tonight will be remain dry and settled with clear skies throughout, so plenty of sunshine today. So that's great news, isn't it? Let's have this new music. This is Cindy Alexander with The Time Is Now. Surely is. Here we go.
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0: The time is now. Isn't that true? Yes, it is. And of course, we've got some Phil Wickham coming up next with Everyday Hallelujah. This is our track of the week here on 90.1 Hope FM. I do hope you enjoy it. And of course, it'll be great. I know it will. So we'll have it all week here on 90.1 Hope FM. And he'll give you a little bit about what inspired him to actually write the song and sing it for you too. Here we go. Let's have this.
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2: Hey, it's Phil. This song is so special to me, and I hope that it's a blessing to you as well. In case you didn't know, I've got a brand new book, and it's called Everyday Hallelujah, the same exact title as this song. In fact, the book inspired this song to be written, because over the last several years, I've been writing this book called Everyday Hallelujah that really is asking the question, what does it look like to live a life of worship. This book is all about worship. It clears the dust from our hearts so we can behold Jesus more clearly. And as we behold him, we respond to him, not just with songs of worship, but a life of worship. Because I believe that not all hallelujahs are sung. In fact, most hallelujahs are lived. Whether you're reading or listening along, I pray that your heart is filled up in the process and that you are inspired to live out your everyday hallelujah. Love you guys.
3: I can see you in the morning.

0: He should be our everyday hallelujah. That, of course, is Phil Wickham. And, our track of the week here on 90.1 Hope FM. Isn't that fab? Let's have my rewind track. We're going back in time in the 60s. We're going to go back with Benny King with Stand By Me. Good morning to you.
1: The Breakfast Rewind.

the amazing voice of Benny King there, Stand By Me. It's a song originally recorded by the American singer and songwriter Benny King in 1961. It was released on the Acto record label in the same year. It was taken from the album Don't Play That Song. I'm glad that we do play this song. It was written by Benny King, Jerry Lieber and Mike Stoller. It was produced by Lieber and Stoller also. It peaked at number 27 on the UK singles chart. It reached number 4 on the US Billboard Hot 100. It hit the number 1 spot on the US Hot R&B side and number 3 on the US Cashbox. It has been covered by many artists, including Otis Redding, of course, another great singer, and John Lennon. So great song. Let's have some Still Running to You, then we'll have some news headlines to keep you up to date with what's going on around the world. Are you having a good day this morning? The sun has got its hat on, hip hip hip hooray. So we've got nice sunshine today and it's going to be a lovely day again today. Highs of 22 degrees. Isn't it great that in September we're having still some nice weather? And I'm glad it's not as hot. Wasn't yesterday glorious as well? Absolutely. And so let's go on. Let's have some Natalie Lane with Still Running to You. And we've got some Dustin Starks with This Is The Day also to come to take us up to the 8 o'clock news. We've got our thought for today at the top of the hour with Jean Williams today. So that's something to look forward to. Good morning to you. You listen to Helen on The Breakfast Show. Have you got your cup of tea or coffee or whatever you drink in the morning? I've got my cup of tea now. It's outside in there in the corridor.

0: Natalie Lane there with Still Running to You. We need to run to the Father, don't we? We do. We have to keep Jesus in our sights to keep us on track and keep us going and keep us, yes, sane. Absolutely. I know I do. Let's do the news headlines. Here we go.
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0: Okay, let's have a little look at what is going on. So we've got specialist courts for rape cases to be rolled across England and Wales. And funding will allow victims to view proceedings remotely and give evidence from a separate room via video link, the government says. The German Chancellor Merz calls state election a disaster for his party, but vows to stay on. Oxford grooming gang survivors tell BBC hundreds of abusers still free. And we've got union calls for halt of graded Ofsted inspections over health concerns. Let's have a look at The Guardian. We'll start with The Guardian today in the newspapers. Let's have a look. The Guardian reports that European intelligence officials are raising the possibility of an imminent Russian attack on NATO territory, with one telling the paper it could happen within months, not years. The paper also carries comments from Poland's Prime Minister Donald Tusk, who has said intelligence reports suggest it would be part of Moscow's efforts to test whether Article 5, which holds the NATO members, will come to the defence of an ally under attack, is more theoretical, than practical. Financial Times, what are you going with? The flames of war pictured on the front of the Financial Times following Ukraine's latest drone attack on Moscow, described by the city's mayor as the largest attack to date on the Russian capital. So the Financial Times also reports that big tech firms are issued up to $300 billion in guarantees to back debt for AI data centres and chips in the past year, but are recording little of the exposure on their balance sheets. So yes, the Daily Telegraph is going with what the Telegraph going with, like several papers today. Leads with speculation about the Prime Minister Andy Burnham and Chancellor John Healey are eyeing up tax raid in the upcoming budget. The paper reports that they are reviewing proposals to raise capital gains tax to 45% in order to increase the personal allowance on income tax. The latest set of German state elections also make the front page, as the paper notes Chancellor Friedrich Merz is on course for a humiliating double defeat. And the Times is going with more than half of Labour's MPs have a greater number of disability benefit claimants than their majorities in the respective constituencies, according to the analysis of the Times, which says that they are at risk of a backlash from their constituents over possible cuts to personal independence payments at the budget. The Daily Mail is going with, yes, leads with a pledge from Conservative Labour leader Kemi Badenoch to restore tax-free shopping for tourists in the UK, reversing a post-Brexit rule. The Mail agrees that with her as it campaigns to scrap the tourist tax. And the Express is going with the same thing as this, and so is the other papers, Metro and the Star. So that is your headlines, your news headlines. If you want to go online and have a look online, you can do so, or you can get the papers, whichever you prefer reading and all that kind of thing. Let us have Zach Williams with Wait For Me with Ben Fuller. This is a great song. Let's do this.

0: Wait For Me, that Zach Williams, another great song by him. He is amazing, isn't he, singer? We've got some great contemporary Christian music artists, haven't we? We really have, across the board, whatever genre of music they do, the Christian music, they're really good tracks, aren't they? Let's do this. Let's thank God for our sponsors. Here we are.
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0: John Farnham there with Two Strong Hearts. Let's have This Is The Day, Dustin Starks. And then we've got a little This Little Light by LZ7, taking us up to the 8 o'clock news with our thought for today with Gene Williams at the top of the hour. Looking forward to that. We've still got lots more here to come on the Hope FM breakfast show with me, Helen. Yes, we've got my challenge song in the next hour. We've also got my back-to-back 80s today, which is, let's have a look what I've got. I've got Sunshine, Alexander O'Neill, and I've got I Want You Back, Bananarama. So, and yes, lots more. Do stay with us. Let's do this.
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the Lord has made, we shall be glad in it. Yes, we shall rejoice and be glad in it. Let's have some This Little Light by LZ7 to take us up to the 8 o'clock news. Then we'll have our thought for today at the top of the hour. After

0: from the Sky News Centre at 8. The victims' minister says specialist courtrooms just for rape and sexual offences will make a huge difference. They're due to be set up in the next 2 years in England and Wales. Victims have spoken about having to wait for up to 1,000 days for their cases to be heard. Alex Davies-Jones is hoping the changes make a big difference to those affected.
1: It's about ensuring that we have those special measures available, that there could potentially be a separate entrance and exit for victims and defendants so that they don't have to bump into each other on the day of the trial, and that we are ensuring that victims have access to special measures, because currently it can be really patchy as to whether or not they get them.
0: Health leaders are warning urgent action is needed following a sharp decline in organ donations. Around 8,700 people are waiting for a transplant on the NHS. Vladimir Putin appears to have dominated Russia's parliamentary election, with early results showing United Russia won more than half of the vote. The leading party opposed to the 2022 invasion of Ukraine was banned from taking part. Earl Spencer says he feels it's his duty to write a memoir about his family. Princess Diana's brother says the way Harry and Meghan have been treated is similar to how his sister was dealt with by the media. To sport, where Manchester United's start to the game at Fulham has been heavily criticised by former captain Gary Neville as the worst 10 minutes he's ever seen from a United team. They salvaged a 1-1 draw to go 12th in the Premier League. Manager Michael Carrick remains defiant.
2: I understand the frustration, of course I do, you know, because we wanted to be better and we wanted to do other things. Deflation, I think, is certainly not what we have within the club and within the group, and the players didn't have that on the pitch today, and that's what will carry us through the season without doubt.
0: Manchester City beat Sunderland 5-3 to maintain their perfect start. And meanwhile, Celtic manager Martin O'Neill says the international break is time to take stock after losing to Rangers 1-0 in the Scottish Premiership. That's the latest. I'm Imani Rana.
3: Hope FM weather. And yes, let's have the weather. It highs of 22 degrees today. It will be dry with plenty of sunshine and just the odd patch of cloud drifting in from the southwest later on. It will be a warm day, so that's nice, isn't it? Tonight will remain dry and settled with clear skies throughout. It's lovely to see the glorious sunshine, isn't it? Praise God for the sunshine. I know we need rain as well, but it's lovely to see the sun out today. Let's have Jean Williams with our thought for today. Here we go. Enjoy.
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5: Good morning. As I prepare this, we are at the end of our fifth heat wave, and yes, it is hot. Although, I have to say, there is a nice breeze. Everywhere is dry and brown. Thankfully, we in Christchurch do not have a hosepipe ban, so I'm able to water my pots and hanging baskets, which are looking quite healthy and colourful. I do like to see flowers blooming. The ones doing well in this heat are the petunias and geraniums, and the begonias are doing well as well and giving a nice splash of colour. Have you noticed, though, that the plants planted in the garden soil are not doing so well, despite getting some water? I'm sure you have also noticed that the weeds are thriving. Other plants are looking very sad and struggling, but the weeds in and around them have almost taken over. I am struggling with osteoarthritis, so bending to deal with them is out of the question, and my knees just will not allow me to kneel to do the job. So I have to wait and look on in frustration until the gardener comes. And what a good job he has done. So for the moment, all is looking nice. Not a weed to be seen. I'm hoping that the heat and drought will prevent them from growing back. One good thing about this hot weather is that when you hang your washing out, in no time at all, it is all dry. However, one thing remains constant, the love and care of God. Isaiah 40, verses 6 to 8 tells us, "All men are like grass, and all their glory is like the flowers of the field. The grass withers and the flowers fall, but the word of our God stands forever. Psalm 103, verse 15 to 17 is similar. As for man, his days are like grass. He flourishes like a flower in the field. The wind blows over it, and it is gone, and its place remembers it no more. But from everlasting to everlasting, the Lord's love is with those who fear him. It's easy to get despondent and doubt God. Why doesn't the rain come? People are not doing well in the heat. Why doesn't God send refreshing rain? But we're fickle, aren't we? Remember when there was so much rain and we complained about that? God is there in the rain and the heat, the good times and the bad times. He never changes. His love endures forever. A short prayer. Heavenly Father, thank you for the changing seasons. Help us to remember you are in control and to be thankful that you never change. Give us daily assurance that you are with us, loving for us, caring for us, and walking beside us. Amen.
3: Amen to that. Thank you so much for that, Jean Williams there. And yes, seasons change, but God never changes, does he? So thank you for that lovely thought for today, and that will keep us going for the day. And we just have to thank God for the changing seasons and thank him that he is in everything and that he never changes and he never will. He is the same today, yesterday, and forevermore. So thank you, Jesus, for your life. Thank you, God, that you love us. Let's have My Jesus. This is Anne Wilson. Here we go.

0: Yes, and let Jesus change your life and change you and change the world. And he starts with us, doesn't he? Changing our hearts, healing our broken hearts. That's an amazing song, isn't it? By Ann Wilson, My Jesus. Let me tell you about my Jesus, because that's who he is. He loves you just as you are. You don't have to have yourself up together and all that kind of thing and have your life in order to come to God. Just come as you are. Just come as you are. In all your messes, in all whatever's going on, he is there for you. And that's the great, great thing about our God. So let's do this.
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0: Yes, and still to come on The Breakfast Show, we do have my back-to-back 80s, Alexander O'Neill with Sunshine and Banana Rama with I Want You Back. We've got my challenge song, which we'll do in a second or two. And I will say we've got some BCP local news for you too. We've got some Micah Tyler with Perfectly. We have got some more new music here on 90.1 Hope FM from Franny Cash. Honest to God, we have got some Cochrane & Co. We have got some Diana Ross and Gnarls Barkley. And yes, do stay with us. I hope you're having a good morning wherever you are. And yes, have you got your cup of tea? I haven't got my second one yet, but I'm working on it. Yes, So, yes, we have moved to our new location here, thank God, here. Thank God for the YMCA that we are here in Winton and our new home. But we do still need, because we are a charity, need funds for our 10,000 fundraising. And this covers all the removal costs that's already been done. 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Yes, this is a charity. We do need funds. And thank you so much to everybody who has already donated. 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And Dan does a phenomenal job here, and he's been working 12 hours a day, and bless him, he is still doing that and is probably going to do that for the rest of the week. So yes, do remember us, and we just thank you for your kindness. 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And bless you, and thank you, and bless all of you who are going to donate as well.

0: 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Let's have my challenge song. Are you ready?
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0: Are you ready? Yes, I need from you the song, name of the song, and the artist's name too. And yes, so you'll have to see what you think about this. I'll give you the intro, and do give me a call on 01202 77321 if you think you know who this is. This is such an easy one today. It is a boy band, although they're growing up now. That's good, isn't it? Boy band, but they're growing up. Anyway, let's do this. Are you ready?
1: You lied.
0: See? I told you you would know it. I told you. So do give me a call on 01202 77321 if you think you know who that is this morning. I know you're shouting it at the radio, but give me a call. See? I do make it easy sometimes, don't I? Here we go. Let's have my back-to-back 80s. This is Alexander O'Neill with Sunshine and Bananarama with I Want You Back. Here we go.

Fabulous. That's a song called Sunshine from Alexander O'Neill from 1989. It's a song recorded by the American recording artist Alexander O'Neill in 1989. It was released on the Taboo record label. It is the sixth and final song from the singer's second solo album, Hearsay, from 87. Good album. The song was written and produced by Jimmy Jam and Terry Lewis. The song peaked at number 72 on the UK singles chart. Didn't do very well, but it's such a great little song and I like it. I hope you do too. Yeah, so his Hearsay album reached number 4 on the UK album chart. Very good album, had Criticize and Fake and all that kind of thing on it. Really good album. Anyway, shall we go and have Bananarama? I Want You Back. This is Bananarama. You ready?

I love Bananarama. Yes, it's a song recorded by the English girl group Bananarama, and it's taken from their fourth studio album, Wow, from 87. It was released on 28th of March 1988 by London record label, and it's the fourth and final single from the album. It was written by the girls, Sarah Darling, Karen Woodward and Siobhan Vasquez. Oh, hey. It was produced and written as well by Stock Aitken and Waterman. And yes, it became one of Bananarama's biggest, highest chart singles. And it peaked number 5 on UK singles chart.

I Want You Back was also among Bananarama's most successful singles on the worldwide charts. Its highest peak was number 3 in Australia and Ireland. Yay! That was, of course, Bananarama and I Want You Back. And my Alexander O'Neill with Sunshine, my back-to-back 80s today. Let's have some Micah Tyler. This is Perfectly. Then we'll have some new music by Franny Cash as well. We have got some BCP local news keeping you up to date of what's going on locally for you too. We've got some Diana Ross, Knowles Barkley and lots more. Do stay with me and my big reveal of my challenge song. Here we go. Are you ready?

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9: Go. Yes, where are we going? It's such a beautiful day today. I'm meeting my friend and we're going for Turkish breakfast this morning, so I'm looking forward to that. Anyway, so, yeah, that's a bit later on. About 11-ish, I think she said. So that'd be cool. Anyway, my challenge song. Are you ready for it? It is a boy band who've grown up now. I said that earlier. It's a bit strange, but they have. And there was five, then there was four, now there's three in the band. And yes, better now they've grown up, I reckon. Yeah, for sure. Anyway, it's so easy this morning because they do start singing at the beginning of the song. So the lyrics start straight away. So I'll only give you... not even the first line, but you'll know who this is. Are you ready? Yes, I know you are. Shall we do it? I've got to be ready as well. Here we go. Are you ready?
10: The sky.
9: That's it. That's all you're getting. Whose is that voice? You know who it is. Give me a call on 01202 777321. Great song, great band, and you'll love the track, and we'll have the big reveal really, really soon. Let's have some Franny Cash, some new music from her. So on 90.1 Hope FM, I do hope you're having a good day wherever you are and whatever you're doing, whether you're going to work, coming back from work, or whether you're having a nice chilled day off like I am, kind of. I'll be sort of like going here, going there, which is nice. I mean, when it was my birthday last week, we did things most days and with different people, and it was really, really lovely, and family too, of course. But yeah, it's nice, isn't it, to do different things with different people and have different friends and what have you. Anyway, let's go on, shall we? Yeah, so let's have this. This is new music on 90.1 Hope FM. Then we'll have some news headlines from BCP local area. So just to keep you up to date, what's going on around the local area for you. Good morning.
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Honest to God, that is Franny Cash, another great song. A new music here on 90.1 Hope FM. Let's have Diana Ross with Chain Reaction. We've got the BCP local news. BCP? Yeah, did I say that? BCP, yeah, not BPC. Yeah, I know what I mean. Local news coming up for you after Chain Reaction by Diana Ross. We've got Cochrane & Co. And we've got my challenge song, Big Reveal. Woohoo! I bet you can't wait for that, can you? It's a great song, though. Here we go. Let's do this.

0: Fabulous. That was written, of course, by the Bee Gees, Morris, Robin and Barry Gibb. And, of course, sung by the great Diana Ross there, going back to 1985 from her album Eaten Alive. Ooh, okay. I wouldn't want to be, would you? Not at all, no. Let's have some BCP local news for you. Ready for this?
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0: Okay, let's have a little look at what is going on for you this around BCP local area. It says, we could lose everything. Garage owners shocked by redevelopment plans. A little gem of Dorset Cafe, which offers the best brunch around. We might have to look at that. We like a bit of brunch. Pictures, corners nearing completion as Vitality Stadium work is in progress. Work progresses. So that's really good for Bournemouth Stadium, yes. 19 arrests at Bournemouth Airport, including man held on suspicion of rape. Oh my goodness, that rare hobbit bought for 37p, could be worth 64,000. Wow, woohoo! Man affected in threatening manner after alleged stake theft attempt. Concerned for welfare as pool girl reported missing since early hours of the morning. So let's just have a little look at that. Bear with me for a second. The road's closed. Pool Road 2 temporarily closed for more than 2 months for utility works. So we'll have a look at that. So yeah, a pool road will temporarily close to traffic for more than 2 months for utility works. So, crikey. And then it goes, and then it doesn't give me any more information, which is really great, isn't it? They'll have to get grips with this. And so it says Brundle Road from its junction with Haven Road to its first junction with Brundle Road. Is going to close. So yes, I'm trying to get some other stories for you. And which is not happening very, very, very good. It's just amazing, isn't it, how things pop up. And let's have a look here. Police appeal for the 15-year-old girl missing in Bournemouth. So a 15-year-old girl last seen in the early hours of Sunday morning has been reported missing from Bournemouth. So anything you see or have heard, then do let them know. The teenager named Morgane is believed to have left an address in the Boscombe area between 1:30 a.m. and 5:30 on Sunday, September the 20th. She's described as around 5 feet tall with dark braided hair styled in buns at the ends. So please, if you do see or hear anything, do contact Dorset Police, because they are appealing for information to help find her. So very important to find her and know where she is. She's 15 years old and she's vulnerable. So please, if you see anything, do let the police know. You look police, Bournemouth, Dorset Police, or anyone. Man was in control of dangerous dog that injured a child. And free student study and social hub opening in Bournemouth Town Centre. And you've got Pool Road temporary closes, upcoming road works in BCP is set to cause delays from September the 21st, which is today, to September the 27th. So let's have a little look at that. Drivers face road closures. Yes, so do go online across BCP. You can see them online and in the newspaper as well. Yes. I struggle with the BCP local news at the moment, so help me, forgive me. So shall we have my challenge song, my big reveal? Let's do this. Bear with me a sec, that's not the song I want. This is the one. Are you ready? Here we go.
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2: Go.
0: Yeah, so my challenge song, of course, today is Rule the World by Take That. And yes, enjoy this. It's such a great song. Here we are. You

0: Yes, Rule the World, of course, Take That was my song, my challenge song today. It's a song recorded by the English band Take That. It was released on the Polydor record label. It was recorded for the soundtrack of the film Stardust in 2007 and included on the deluxe edition of their fourth studio album, Beautiful World, 2006. Yes, for you, the stars are shining just for you. It was released in the UK on October 21st, 2007 via digital download and as a CD single the following day. The single peaked at number 2 on the UK singles chart and went to become the group's best-selling singles, shifting over 1.8 million sales and being certified 3 times platinum in by the BPI, which is the phonographic industry. So it was written by the band members Gary Barlow, Howard Donald, Jason Orange and Mark Owen. It was produced by John Shanks. So the song became the fifth biggest selling single of 2007. The song peaked at number 1 on the UK Airplay chart, a commercial success worldwide. Woohoo! So that was your Take That. And there was 4 of them back. And there's only 3 now. So they started with 5, didn't they, with Robbie as well. And Jason Orange left 2. And so now there's just the 3 of them. So, yes, let's have our great sponsors. We've got some our new music still to come and some Gnarls Barkley for you too. Here we go.
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Fabulous. That is new music here on 90.1 Hope FM, song called Hidden. And we've got Noz Barkley, Crazy, taking us up to the 9 o'clock news. Yes, and so we'll have a little look at what's going on this weekend in Bournemouth. And so there's several music events, comedy shows and exhibitions. So you've got Michael Ball this weekend on Saturday the 26th at 18:30 at the Bournemouth Pavilion Theatre on Westover Road. So so the West End star Michael Ball performs live with support from Liz Jones, and costs and tickets are required via Eventim. So just go there and get your tickets. If there's any left, that is, there might not be any left. It might be sold out. It doesn't say that, but you never know. So he's very popular, isn't he, Michael Ball? So you have also got Sober Beach in Southbourne Coast Road this weekend. It's an open-air afternoon and evening party featuring funk and disco floor fillers. So that's a great thing going on. Tunebox Duo. That's this weekend as well. Oh, that's from 1400 hours on the Sobo Beach on Saturday. So all these things happen on a Saturday when I'm still working. I work on Saturday. So unless I have booked them as a day off, you know, or holiday or whatever, then no, I don't. So you miss all these beautiful things. And then at the Botanist Bournemouth Commercial Road, you've got live acoustic covers spanning six decades by soul, Motown, pop and rock. So free admission, but table bookings recommended for there. Brothers of Bulk, there you are. They're at the Botanist on Saturday as well at 21:15. And so, yes, there's lots and lots going on. There's the Coastal Comedy Show with Paul McCaffrey. I was going to say McCartney, but no, it's McCaffrey. That's at the Barrington Arts and Community Centre, Penny's Walk in Ferndown. So that's at 1900 hours on Saturday. Stand-up showcase headlined by Paul McCaffrey live at the Apollo, and musical comic Johnny Awesome. So yeah, you can get tickets there. And Saturday Night Comedy and Jaggers, that's at Canvas in Pool Hill, Bournemouth. So three-act professional stand-up showcase with after-party included. So there's lots going on in Bournemouth. Yay, as there always is. I do hope you've had a good morning. I hope you've enjoyed the breakfast show. I'll be back with you on Thursday. John will join me then as well. Yes, so we've got Dan tomorrow doing the breakfast show. Do stay with us. Do stay with me for Word and Worship coming up for the next hour. And yes, I do hope you have a good couple of days, and I'll be with you then. So God bless till then. And we'll have, like I say, Noz Barkley with Crazy. And that's from his album, St. Elsewhere. And yeah, it's always good to hear this track, isn't it? Because you do need to be a little crazy to get through life in this day and age, don't we? Absolutely do. So God bless you. Take care. And I'll be with you on Thursday. So bye for now. So you'll have Dan on Tuesday, Wednesday and Friday, of course, as always. Here we go.

0: on the hour and up to date, the latest national and international news
1: will be rolled out across England and Wales within 2 years. Trial dates will also be fixed from next month to try to prevent delays. The government's announcement of the changes credited Labour MP Charlotte Nicholls. She waived her anonymity as a rape victim to tell the Commons in March that she waited more than 1,000 days to go to court.
2: Every single one of those days was agony, made worse by having a role in public life that meant that the mental health consequences of my trauma were played out in public.
1: People have been urged to join the NHS organ donor register after a sharp dip in the number of those signing up. Health leaders say urgent action is needed to help 8,700 people on the waiting list. Vladimir Putin's United Russia Party is landing early results in the country's first parliamentary elections since the outbreak of the war in Ukraine. The only registered party critical of the 2022 invasion was not allowed to stand. Celtic manager Martin O'Neill admits he's considering his future following yesterday's 1-0 defeat to Rangers in the Scottish Premiership. It was their third straight loss in all competitions and came a week after a 3-0 hammering at Ibrox in the League Cup. The 74-year-old has hinted he may retire.
3: I genuinely will reflect and see. It's a matter of whether I can help the team. Age plays a part. I'll be 110 in 2 years' time, so yeah, it might be time to wrap it up.
1: The defeat means Rangers go second and are only 2 points behind their Glasgow rivals. Enzo Maresca has 5 Premier League wins from his first 5 games as Manchester City boss going into the international break, following a 5-3 victory against Sunderland. Manchester United were held to a 1-1 draw at Fulham. And tea shortages could soon hit UK supermarkets. Farmers in Kenya are warning climate change is damaging crops and cutting their incomes. And Fairtrade's calling on more businesses to pay higher prices for tea. That's the latest. I'm Imani Rana.
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5: Hello and welcome to Word and Worship with me, Helen, today. And we're talking about the heart today, funnily enough. Well, we need to talk about the heart, don't we? Absolutely we do. And then the iniquities of the heart. So, yes, let's have some life worship with Change My Heart, Oh God. This is a beautiful song. Lauren Daigle with First. We've got some Nothing Else by Cody Carnes. We've got some Here's My Heart, Casting Crowns. We have got Listen to Your Heart by Casting Crowns as well. Hillsong with I Surrender, Waiting for You, Christy Knuckles, and Open the Eyes of My Heart. So do stay with me today on Word and Worship. Let's have this first song, Change My Heart, Oh God.

Isn't that beautiful? Change my heart, O God. Make me more like you. This is what we should be, isn't it? More like Jesus every day. Let's have nothing else. This is Cody Carnes. We're talking about the heart today here on Word and Worship.

fabulous Cody Carnes there with Nothing Else. When we come with our own agenda, when we forgot that God's enough, when we just go through the motions singing another song, we need to get to God, don't we? That's Cody Carnes from 2019. Beautiful song. We're talking about the heart today on Word and Worship.

Yeah, so we're talking about the heart today and here on Word and Worship. And God is not looking at your resume. He is not impressed by your attendance record at church, your spiritual titles, or how loudly you sing on a Sunday morning. He is looking at your heart. And the book of 1 Samuel 16 opens with a striking scene. The prophet Samuel at the house of Jesse, walking past one impressive son after another, tall, strong, kingly in appearance. Samuel was ready to anoint any one of them, but the Lord kept saying, "These I have rejected." And God explained why. Man looks at the outward appearance, but the Lord looks at the heart. So this means what is happening on the inside of you, your motives, your secret thoughts, the inclinations you never speak out loud. That is what God sees most clearly. You can dress up your exterior beautifully and still be invisible to God in the way that matters most. But here is the hope in all of this. A right heart is a right address. God finds a man or a woman with the right kind of heart. And that was David. Not perfect, not the tallest, not the most obvious choice, but a man whose heart was orientated toward God. So today, ask yourself honestly, what is the condition of your heart? What is the condition of my heart also? You know, not what does it look like from the outside, but what is truly going on the inside. This is the most important diagnosis you will ever receive. And the good news is that the doctor is ready to examine you. And it says, "Search my heart, O God. Know my heart, try me and know my thoughts, and see if there's any wicked or hurtful way in me, and lead me in the way."

0: way, everlasting. That's where we need to be, isn't it? To ask God to search our hearts. And, you know, there is a danger, isn't there, in iniquity. There's a difference between a sin and an iniquity. And understanding that difference might be one of the most important things you do for your spiritual life. Most of us know what sin is. A wrong action, a missed mark, a violation of God's standard. But iniquity goes deeper. It is the inclination of the heart towards sin. So the word iniquity comes from the Hebrew root that means crookedness or perverseness. It is not just what you do, it is what you are inclined to do, whatever to do before you even act, should I say. It is the lean of the heart. And when iniquity is left unaddressed, sin does not require much effort anymore. It just becomes your default. So think about that. Lucifer did not first, or at least he did not have the opportunity to sin yet. But what was found in his heart by God's searching eye was iniquity. The inclination was already there. The crooked desire was already present before the action ever happened. So this is a sobering truth for you and for me, isn't it? You might be living what looks like a holy life on the outside, saying no to sin, and yet by carrying iniquities of the heart that you have never dealt with, you know. So jealousy that has not been found yet, or found an outlet yet, or bitterness quietly hardening beneath a pleasant face, covetousness dressed up as ambition, you know. So there's all these things that need to be addressed in us sometimes, don't they? You know, there's a deeper sort of thing going on, and that's what the Lord is talking about. So the psalmist understood this when he said, "If I regard iniquity in my heart, the Lord will not hear me." Not some iniquity, but any iniquity. So this is why the prayer of Psalm 139 is so powerful. It invites God to go deeper than before and examine the inclinations of the heart. So today, don't just ask God to help you stop sinning. Ask him to uproot the iniquity that makes sin so attractive. Ask him to make your heart straight so that righteousness becomes your new default. Have you ever felt the pressure to perform for God, to do more, be more, minister more, yet your heart is not right with him? Have you come to a place where your public life before men is thriving while your private life before God is quietly rotting in death? Have you struggled to work for God without a walk with God? This is for all of us. So today the Lord speaks something that cuts to the heart of why many people never experience true intimacy with God. He is not desperate for workers, he is desperate for lovers. The Lord continues to say to you that he has called many, but chosen few. And the difference between the called and the chosen is not talent, charisma, or diligence. It is the heart. So Abel's sacrifice was accepted, Cain's was rejected. Both brought offerings. The difference was not the quality of the gift alone, it was the heart behind it. And God is not a manager looking for efficient employees. He is a father and a bridegroom looking for true worshippers, true intercessors, true surrenderers. So this means your greatest gift to God is not your ministry, it is your heart, your wholehearted, surrendered, broken before him heart, the clay that simply yields to the potter's hand. That is what he is looking for. It does not come with requests about the kind of vessel it wants to become. It simply yields. Ask yourself today, am I serving God or loving God? Am I doing things for him or spending time with him? So these are not the same thing. You can have a very active ministry in a very distant heart. So come to God today, not as a worker reporting for duty, but as someone in love. Give him what he actually wants, your heart open and available. That's what we need to do, isn't it, every day, is make our hearts and our lives available to God to do his will and not our own. And we always sort of like to, you know, do our fleshly things and not listen to the spirit, which is, there's a battle, isn't there, every day between flesh and spirit, and to do what God wants us to do. So we're talking about today on Word and Worship, we're talking about the heart, and let's have Here's My Heart. This is Casting Crowns, and then we'll have Verse by Lauren Daigle.
1: We don't have to come to God like somebody else. We come to Him like we are. And a lot of times that means that I start my prayer time with, God, just show me my heart. Show me where I am. God, show me truth about myself, so I know how to follow You. Sing this prayer with us.

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Lord, open us up. Speak to us. Draw us closer to you, Father.

God, we love you. And we thank you for your amazing, amazing, amazing patience with us. I can't imagine what it's like to watch us down here chasing our tails, scratching all our itches, thinking that we found answers. We're digging holes in the ground, calling them wells, and just starving little people. But God, if we would ever open up our heart to you, trust you, you do something only you can do. Can we sing that chorus one more time?

That is beautiful, isn't it? Yeah, absolutely wonderful. Here's My Heart, Casting Crowns, their live version of that song from their Live Worship Experience album from 2015. It was written by Chris Tomlin, Louis Giglio and Jason Ingram from Hillsong Church. Such a beautiful song, absolutely brilliant. And, you know, we do need to get right, don't we, with God. Put Him first. We're going to have First by Lauren Daigle coming up next. We're talking about our hearts today on Word and Worship.

Fabulous. That's Lauren Daigle there with First, taken from her album How Can It Be from 2015. Let's do this. So yes, we're talking about the heart today on Word and Worship, and so seeking God first before everything else, that is a challenge, isn't it, for all of us? There is a word that changes everything when you understand it correctly, and that's the word first. Not first as in time, though that matters, but first in priority. So what does your heart orbit around? What is the center of gravity in your life? That is, what have you placed first? Have you gone to church, attended meetings with fiery conferences, hungry for an encounter with God? Or to adults, insult to injury, during the meetings you were probably surrounded by people who are enjoying the presence of God, sobbing and soaking in His love, and wondered, is there anything wrong with me? Have you ever left any of those meetings depressed, or worse than when you went, or even dry? And still hungry, and ask yourself, what is God looking for? What is God interested in? And here's the answer. A right heart is like a right address. God finds you where you are. The reason many of us never truly find God, even though we seek Him, is that we seek Him secondarily. We seek Him after we have tried everything else. We come to Him with our own agenda already formed, our preferences already set, our plans already made. We want Him to bless what we've already decided. And that's what all of us do, don't we? You know, we want Him to bless what we're doing, you know, and we need to ask God and flip it on its head, don't we? And, you know, ask Him. But true seeking looks different. It is what Hannah modelled at Shiloh, pouring out her soul before the Lord, weeping, refusing to eat, completely undone before God, not manipulating Him, but emptying herself before Him. It is what David modelled when he said he would seek God early, earnestly, hungrily, as the first business of his day and his life. Today, before you check your phone, before you plan your schedule, before you figure out your next move, bring your heart before God first, not as a transaction, not to get something, but because He is worthy of your first and your best attention. So, Lord, I pray that You teach us to seek You first, not as a method to get things from You, but to get desire, but as the great desire of our hearts. And so, yes. So let's have a look. So when Samuel arrived at Jesse's house looking for the next king of Israel, he walked past seven impressive men. One by one, they stood before the prophet. One by one, God said the same thing, these I have rejected. And then the youngest, the one who was not even invited to the gathering, the one left in the field tending the sheep, walked in, and God said, this is the one. What did God see in David that He did not see in the others? It was not perfection. David's life would later be marked by devastating failures, as you read in the Bible. And it was not talent alone. His brothers were capable men. It was the posture of his heart. God saw in David a heart that was teachable, hungry, responsive, and wholly available to Him. So, you know, so if you walk through Jesse's house in your imagination, past those towering, capable sons, and then David walked in, and the Lord said something about David's brothers, these I reject. It's not that they were bad men, it is that their hearts were not right, and God's standard has never changed. He looks at the heart. So you can imagine doing that, and, you know, God say, no, that's not the one, no, that's not the one, yeah. It's pretty devastating for the guys who were there, wasn't it? And then David walks in. So this is deeply freeing if you let it sink in. You do not have to be the most impressive person in the room. You do not need the greatest platform, the most followers, or the most polished presentations. What you need is the heart that can find, that God can find, a heart that is genuinely His. So what makes a heart the right kind? It is,
It is one that is inclined toward God, not away from him. It is one that leans into his correction rather than defending itself. It is one that wants God more than it wants to appear godly. And God today has got today to show you what he sees when he looks at your heart, and ask him to shape it into the kind of heart he is looking for, so that we can be more like him. And there is a temptation that traps many sincere believers, and it is a subtle one. It is a temptation to substitute proximity to anointing for personal intimacy with God. To sit near the fire without ever burning yourself. To be in the right rooms, around the right people, soaking up the atmosphere, and mistake that for your own encounter with the living God. We have slowly replaced corporate worship, prayer and study for personal intimacy with God. So, you know, we've all got up in the morning, raced to a conference, trying to get a front seat to hear your favourite teacher for the word, of the word. And so my mentality was that the closer I was to the man of God, the closer I was to being, to the anointing being released. So you know, I've done that. We've all done that. We say, oh yes, there's a good preacher on, he's preaching the word of God, da da da da da, or he or she, you know, whoever they are. But there's nothing like getting in the presence of God. So there is no way diminishing the essence and relevance of men of God, because I'm not doing that, because we need the men of God who preach the word, who preach the truth. We do. We need our vicars, our pastors in our church, don't we? We need them all. But until the Lord reminds you that it's him we need to put first, and not put our preachers and teachers on a pedestal, but to remember to have that intimate relationship with the Lord, because that's what it's all about. And the Holy Spirit will reveal things to us. Seeking God is the art of building a habitation for him. So when a man truly finds God, it's proof that his heart has become a home condition for God. There is in that place no difference between heaven and the heart. And the monarch, the Holy Spirit, is at home inside of you. You cannot borrow someone else's intimacy. You can be inspired by their testimony. You can learn from their journey. But you must build your own home for God. You must have your own intimacy with him. Your own moments in the dark where you wrestled and would not let go until he blessed you. That's where we need to be, don't we? This requires a different kind of seeking, not the seeking that runs from conference to conference, hoping something will rub off, but the seeking that stays, that sits quietly, opens the word of God, waits and refuses to leave until there has been a real encounter. So today, stop chasing the atmosphere and start building the altar, your altar with God. Ask God to make your heart a home he loves to inhabit, not a hotel room he visits, but a dwelling place he never wants to leave. That's where we need to be with our Lord Jesus, don't we? We're talking about the heart here on Word and Worship today. Let's have Listen to Our Hearts, Casting Crowns, and we'll have I Surrender by Hillsong after this. Here we go.

Isn't that gorgeous? Listen to our hearts. Hear our spirits sing a song of praise that flows for those you have redeemed. And we will use the words we know to tell you what an awesome God you are. But when words are not enough to tell you of our love, just listen to our hearts. Can God listen to your heart and know that you love him? And yes, we do. Let's have I Surrender. This is Hillsong. Oh, that's that song was written by Jeff Moore and Stephen Curtis Chapman, great lyricists.

fabulous. That is I Surrender, Hillsong. And we've been talking today on Word and Worship about the heart. And I'm going to read Psalm 139, a psalm of David. And it says, O Lord, you have searched me and known me. You know my sitting down and my rising up. You understand my sitting down and my rising up. You understand my thought afar off. You comprehend my path and my lying down and are acquainted with all my ways. For it's not a word on my tongue, but behold, O Lord, you know it altogether. You have hedged me behind and before and laid your hand upon me. Such knowledge is too wonderful for me. It is high, I cannot attain it. Where can I go from your spirit, or where can I flee from your presence? If I ascend into heaven, you are there. If I make my bed in hell, behold, you are there. If I take the wings of the morning and dwell in the uttermost parts of the sea, even there your hand shall lead me, and your right hand shall hold me. If I say, surely the darkness shall fall on me, even the night shall be light about me. Indeed, the darkness shall not hide from you, but the night shines as the day. The darkness and the light are both alike to you. For you formed my inward parts, you covered me in my mother's womb. I will praise you, for I am fearfully and wonderfully made. Marvellous are your works, and that my soul knows very well. My frame was not hidden from you. I was when I was made in secret and skillfully wrought in the lowest parts of the earth. Your eyes saw my substance being yet unformed, and in your book they all were written. The days fashioned for me when as yet there was none of them. How precious also are your thoughts to me, O God. How great is the sum of them. If I count them, they would be more in number than the sand. When I wake, I am still with you. Oh, that you would slay the wicked, O God. Depart from me, therefore, you bloodthirsty men, for they speak against you wickedly. Your enemies take your name in vain. Do I not hate them, O Lord, who hate you? And do I not loathe those who rise up against you? I hate them with perfect hatred. I count them my enemies. And then the last two verses at the end of Psalm 139. Search me, O God, and know my heart. Try me and know my iniquities, and see if there's any wicked way in me, and lead me in the way everlasting. That's Psalm 139 there for you to read. And of course, you know, we've been talking about on Word and Worship our hearts today. And can you say to the Lord, search me, O God, and know my heart? And here's the beautiful truth. When you bring iniquity into the light, God is faithful and just to forgive and to cleanse. The face of God is there for us. He's there to hear our prayers, but we sometimes build walls that you know, because we still have iniquity in our hearts, there's things we haven't confessed. So prayer can become an open conversation with God, and that's what it should be always, you know. So don't just pray hard or pray differently. Ask God to reveal what is in your heart that may be separating you from his face. Then deal with it honestly and let God do his cleansing work in you, because that's what he wants to do. He wants us to be cleansed. He wants us to be whole. He's not wagging a finger at you and condemning you. He loves you and he wants you to just come to him, spend time with him, have that intimate relationship. You know, we do the corporate thing, don't we? Go to church, and it's good to go to church and life groups and things like that and conferences and all that kind of thing. But where is our hearts? Where is our heart in that? You know, are we just going through the motions? And we're all guilty of that, myself also. So it's just something to think on and chew on today. And I hope you do get to spend time with God today too. So let's end with Paul Baloche with Open the Eyes of My Heart. We've been talking about the heart today here on Word and Worship. So I'll say God bless, and I'll be with you next time here on Word and Worship. Here we go. God bless.

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1: From the Sky News Centre at 10. The victims minister says specialist courtrooms just for rape and sexual offences will make a huge difference. They're due to be set up in the next 2 years in England and Wales. As part of wider government efforts to tackle gender-based violence, a task force was announced yesterday to address misogyny. Rachel Bridge is from a girl guiding group in Derbyshire.
2: We want all girls to know they can do anything, so we want to empower them to speak up. We want them to feel safe and have safe spaces to go to.
1: The UK's air traffic control operator says a technical issue is causing disruption to flights. NATS says there's a problem at its Prestwick Centre in Scotland. There are reports of delays at Manchester Airport. Health leaders are warning the NHS is facing the most challenging period for transplants in over 10 years. There are concerns over a sharp decline in organ donation as record numbers of people wait for a match. Elsewhere, the leader of the Liberal Democrats says the UK is failing in maternity care as he announces plans on how he'll make it safe. The party has set out its proposal to plough £600 million into services at its conference in Brighton. New measures would include bringing in one-to-one midwifery for every woman in labour, paid for by a drop in negligence payouts. Sir Ed Davey says it is vital.
3: We're seeing scandal after scandal with women having awful injuries, even losing babies in their maternity services not fit for purpose. We've got policies to tackle that. So across the board, I think you'll see Liberal Democrats dealing with the problems that people are facing.
1: Germany's Friedrich Merz has described a state election result for his centre-right Christian Democratic Union party as a disaster. He's vowed to stay in office, while the far-right Alternative for Germany party topped the polls. And to sport now, where Manchester United snatched a 1-1 draw against Fulham in the Premier League. Liverpool go into the international break sixth after a 1-0 win at Bournemouth, and Rangers beat Celtic 1-0 in the Scottish Premiership. That's the latest. I'm Imani Rana.
0: On the hour and up to date,

Hello and welcome to Memories with me, Ian Robertson, with you for the next hour with memories old, some very old, and one or two new ones as well, maybe sometimes. And this is my first day in the hot seat in Hope FM's brand new studios. And our theme for the programme today is drinks. Come to think of it, I haven't got one. But anyway, we're going to be talking about lots of different drinks during the programme. And one of my favourites is certainly red wine. And it's the favourite of UB40.

UB40 and Red Red Wine. And currently, Blair Crawford is down in Provence, and they have lots of Red Red Wine there. Well, AI was in the news all the time last week, it seems. According to AI, a drink is a liquid that you take into your mouth and swallow to quench your thirst or gain nourishment. I'm talking about Blair Crawford. I know one of his favourite tipples is whiskey. And here's Thin Lizzy with Whiskey in the Jar.

for today's programme, which is about drinks. So it's appropriate that our poem is about drinks, and I've spun it into wintertime, and it's called Michael's Wine, Winter Again. And we want the same nocturne, owl rocking, watching the cedar spit and sketch its leafy flames, our room steamy with garlic and greasy harvest stew. Outside, frosted windows, claw marks on the yellow pine, Venus wobbling in the sky, the whole valley of glare of ice. We gather in the kitchen to make jam from damson and blue Italian prunes, last fruit of the orchard. Sweet after the frost, frothy bushels steeping in the flecked enamel pots. Michael, our neighbour, decants black cherry wine, fruit he ground 2 years ago, bound with sugar, then racked and racked again. It's young and dry. We toast ourselves, our safety time, the brandy savoury of late November. Well, I'm sure you'll be looking forward to winter, not? but anyway, here's the Eagles with a different drink, this time tequila sunrise.

0: Yes, just another drink. Tequila Sunrise there from the Eagles. And it's that point in the programme when we shoot across to Southbourne, sunny Southbourne, and join with Uncle Ron. Good morning, Ron.
1: Good morning, my son. Do you know what? I won't say you're like Mystic Meg, but I know you're only just down the road from where I'm sitting now at the moment in my front room. When the sun is belting through there, and I think, oh, I'll have to start thinking about getting the shorts out again.
0: I thought you'd press them and put

0: them away by now.
1: Oh, well, I've only got one pair. Keep it to yourself.
0: Oh, right.
1: But no, no, it's a lovely morning. Good morning to all your lovely listeners that still bother to listening to our little show.
0: Oh, that's okay. And of course, as I mentioned at the beginning of the programme, this is my first day in the hot seat in the new studios of Hope FM. So Air Force One is currently flying okay.
1: Oh, that's magic.
0: So nothing's crashed it yet. Let's keep our fingers crossed. Well, today we're talking about drinks. We've talked about red wine, we've talked about whiskey, we've talked about tequila. You get a more moderate drink for the title of the song that you're going to play, but an interesting thing about the person who's singing it. So tell us about the song first.
1: Well, the song, ladies and gentlemen, once again, I'm sure there's one or two of you still got a cup of this in front of you, and it's the good old fashioned British cup of tea.
0: Yeah, now that's what I would do, but actually we're forbidden to have hot drinks in the studio at the moment, so I've had my tea already.
1: Gotcha.
0: And the song is a well-known song, isn't it?
1: A very well-known song. And when I say tea for two. Now, I've got to tell you, the singer that I've got singing this song, she was an outstanding superstar in the 1960s, 70s. She was in film. She did actually 60 records, I believe, and as many films. And believe it or not, when I heard that to sort out a song for today, I thought Doris Day.
0: That's her. And you were lucky enough to meet her, weren't you?
1: Oh, yes, sir. My goodness me, what a good memory you got. Ladies and gentlemen, I've been very fortunate because I've met a few people, but I'm going once again turning the clock back to 1956. That's a long time ago. I happened to be at the time working for the post office telephones. And this place where I was working, they were filming in there. And I didn't realise, I was talking to this woman because there was wires in those days. It was wires everywhere. You couldn't move for wires. And she was talking about them, et cetera, et cetera. And after she'd gone, I said to one of the stewards there, I said, she's a very pleasant. She said, that's Doris Day.
0: Yeah.
1: And I thought, my goodness me, I've been in love with you for years. Anyway, that was my meeting with Doris Day. So she was, without a doubt, one of the top. Oh, she's done so many lovely films. There's not many of you at home that hasn't seen or heard one of her records.
0: Yeah, and she's perfect, really, for being on our program Memories, because it will be in the memory of so many people. Of our level of generation. Anyway, great song, great singer. Introduce it for us and I'll give it a spin.
1: Yeah, ladies and gentlemen, with great pleasure, I'd like to introduce you to a young lady, no longer with us, sadly, Doris Day, and she is singing Tea for Two.

the Blum Bombshell herself. And that, of course, was Doris Day and Tea for Two, the song chosen by Uncle Ron. And lucky man, he actually got to meet her. Well, it's time for another drink, this time just simply water. And here's Simon and Garfunkel talking about a bridge over troubled water.

0: Simon and Garfunkel, and probably one of the best records of all time, Bridge Over Troubled Water, continuing our theme of drinks. Back in a mo.
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1: This day in history on Memories with Ian Robertson.
0: Yes, and if your calendar is the same as mine, it's the 21st of September. So what happened this day in history? 1192, King Richard the Lionheart was captured by the Duke of Austria. 1513, James V was crowned King of Scotland in the Chapel Royal in Stirling. 1792, the French Revolution was underway, passing a proclamation announcing the formal abolition of the French monarchy. In 1827, according to Joseph Smith, the angel Moroni gave him a record of gold plates, one third of which was translated into the Book of Mormon. 1915, Cecil Chubb buys the prehistoric monument called Stonehenge for £6,600, a bargain, yeah, and later donates it to the British nation. 1937, J.R. Tolkien writes The Hobbit, is published by George Allen of London. 1949, Mao Zedong and the Chinese communist leaders establish the People's Republic of China. 1957, Perry Mason, the TV series starring Raymond Burr, and that, of course, was a really interesting and long-standing program. 1972, the Philippines President Ferdinand Marcos declares martial law in the Philippines. 1980, the reggae singer Bob Marley collapses while jogging in New York, and a medical team says his cancer spread to his brain, lungs, and to liver. 2016, Facebook CEO Mark Zuckerberg and his wife pledge $3 billion to medical research. 2018, American singer-songwriter Paul Simon closes his Homeward Bound tour, the farewell tour, at Flushing Meadows in New York City. And here he is with that song, Homeward Bound.

Simon there, Homeward Bound. Well, it's now the time of Bob Dylan to contribute towards our theme. And here he is with one more cup of coffee.

Bob Dylan with coffee. Yeah, well, of course, we're moving on from coffee to gin. And here's Joe Bonamassa with Slow Gin.

0: Well, that was Joe Bonamassa with Slow Gin. I'm not sure whether that's your favourite drink or whether you're like Tom T. Hall, who likes beer.
1: In some of my songs, I have casually mentioned

0: Well, that's Tom T. Hall, and you can't get wrong the fact that he likes beer. Well, many years ago, I'm sure many of you will remember, a comedian on TV called Benny Hill. He was absolutely crazy in all the stuff that he did, slapdash comedy. And surprisingly, he was very popular in America as well, which I never understood. But he released a song about one of our drinks, and that's milk. And here he is with the fastest milkman in the West.
1: You could hear the hoofbeats pound as they raced across the ground, and the clatter of the wheels as they spun round and round. And he galloped into Market Street, his badge upon his chest. His name was Ernie, and he drove the...

0: car.
1: He said you want it pasteurized, because pasteurized is best. She says, Ernie, I'll be happy if it comes up to me chest. That tickled old Ernie. And he drove the fastest milk cart in the West. Now Ernie had a rival, an evil-looking man, called Two-Ton Ted from Teddington, and he drove the baker's van. He tempted her with his treacle tarts and his tasty oatmeal bread, and when she seen the size of his hot meat pies, it very near turned her head. She nearly swooned at his macaroon, and he said, now if you treat me right, you'll have hot rolls every morning and crumpets every night. He knew once she sampled his layer cake, he'd have his wicked way, and all Ernie had to offer was a pint of milk a day. Poor Ernie! And he drove the fastest milk cart in the West. One lunchtime, Ted saw Ernie's awesome cart outside her door. It drove him mad to find it was still there at 4:30. And as he leapt down from his van, off blood through his veins did course, and he went across to Ernie's cart, and he didn't half kick his horse, whose name was Trigger.
2: Trigger!
1: And he pulled the fastest milk cart in the West. Now Ernie rushed out into the street, his gold top in his hand. He said, if you want to marry Susie, you fight for her like a man. Oh, why don't we play cards for her, he sneeringly replied. And just to make it interesting, we'll have a shilling on the side.

0: the dust. Poor Ernie.
1: Ernie!
0: And he drove the fastest milk cart in the West. Ernie was only 52. He didn't want to die. And now he's gone to make deliveries in that milk round in the sky, where the customers are angels and ferocious dogs are banned, and a milkman's life is full of fun in that fairy dairy land. But a woman's needs are manifold, and Sue, she married Ted. But strange things happened on their wedding night as they lay in their bed. Was that the trees a-rustling, or the hinges of the gate? Or Ernie's ghostly gold tops a-rattling in their crate? They won't forget Ernie.
2: An amazing song. I'm sure many of you will remember that. Well, a firm favourite of Uncle Ron is Dean Martin, and here he is drinking another drink of ours, champagne.

0: Aaron Martin drinking champagne. I think it's overrated, really, but never mind. Well, one guy who liked to drink, in fact, he was singing about it in a film called The Student Prince. And here's Mario Lanza. Drink, drink, drink.
1: Drink, drink.

My real answer, almost bringing us to the end of today's programme with the theme of drink. Well, taking us out of the programme is the song that doesn't mention the drink, but everybody knew what it was. And that, of course, was Coca-Cola. And here's the New Seekers with I'd Like to Teach the World to Sing. I'll be back same time, same place next week. See you then.

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3: 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I'm your presenter, Priscilla Bartlett, and I have a very full show lined up for you. So,
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5: Hilarious.

It's time for challenges, folks, so let's rise up. That was Cain singing Rise Up, based on the account in the Bible of how Jesus raised Lazarus from the dead. Lazarus had been dead for 4 days. I guess all hope had been lost at that point. Yet, Jesus shows up and calls him out of the grave. You know, the gospel is amazingly powerful. Romans 8:11 says that the Spirit of God who raised Jesus from the dead lives in you. Imagine that. The Spirit of God who raised Jesus from the dead lives in you and me. Isn't that amazing? It is difficult to comprehend, actually, and I don't think we will ever be able to understand it completely on this side of heaven. But the Bible says it, and it is a fact, and we can discover more and more of that death-defeating power as we fix our eyes on Jesus and keep walking with him on a daily basis, walking with Jesus, who is the one who defeated death on our behalf. Last week, we had Martha and Claire on Challenges sharing about their trip to the island nation of Tuvalu. They got back to me with a song request. This is what Claire wrote. I'd suggest I Speak Jesus. We didn't explain during the interview, but we experienced a storm that shook the room in the lodge where we stayed. It became quite frightening during the night. So, with Martha, I prayed out loud and literally spoke Jesus over the storm. The wind and rain stopped instantly, and it was an incredible moment. Martha and I waited for it to start up again, but the storm vanished completely. It was a huge encouragement to us that Jesus' name is incredibly powerful. Wow, God stills storms even today. Let's have Charity Gale with I Speak Jesus. But before that, let's have our Beat the Intro clue for today, where I play you the start of a song for you to guess what that song is. I will play the intro 3 times during the show and reveal the answer at the end of the show. So, what song begins like this?

in Tuvalu when they spoke the name of Jesus over it. If you have a testimony to share and or a song you would like played on air, please do email me at challenges@hopefm.com or priscillab@hopefm.com. Let's move on to our literacy challenge. I thought we'd give Radio Wordle, Challenger style, a go. This may not be as exciting as the New York Times Wordle, but it could come close. So what are the rules? I will think of a five-letter word and give you the three letters of the word in their correct positions, and you will have to figure out what word I'm thinking of. You will have about 4 minutes to figure it out. Today's word starts with H for hotel and ends with E for echo. It also has U for uniform in the middle. And it has got five letters. So that is an H blank U blank E. What word is it? So it's a five-letter word that has the pattern of H blank U blank E. What word is it? While you're thinking about that, here is Ryan Stevenson with This I Know.

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1: If you have just tuned in, you're listening to Challenges, and we're in the middle of our Radio Wordle Challenge. Today's word starts with H for hotel and ends with E for echo. It also has U for uniform in the middle. So that is H blank U blank E. What word is it? Well, the word that I had in mind was house. Now, there is another word that fits that description. It's hout, as in H-O-U-T-E.

0: Like me, if you're wondering what a hout means, well, it means fashionable or high class. But I had the simple word house in mind.
1: Easy peasy lemon squeezy.
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0: Since we were talking about houses, I thought I'd play you a song by House Fires. And that was I Thank God by House Fires, Jay Walkers and Ryan Ellis. Now, you may know by now that Hope FM has moved from the ACE office at Emberton House to Winton YMCA, Bournemouth. 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Let's have our Bible trivia. I'm going to ask you three questions. Some difficult, others not. See if you can get all of them correct. So the three questions are, which disciple did Jesus call a rock? What was the name of the king that Queen Esther was married to? And fill in the blanks. According to Ephesians 1:4, he chose us in him before the dash of the dash to be holy and blameless in his sight. So to repeat the three questions. 1. Which disciple did Jesus call the rock? And 2. What was the name of the king that Queen Esther was married to? And 3. Fill in the blanks. According to Ephesians 1:4, he chose us in him before the dash of the dash to be holy and blameless in his sight. While you're thinking about that, I'm going to play you a new release by Corey Asbury called Blessed Be. I would like to give a shout out to Eleanor Clark, who sent me the link to this song. Thanks, Eleanor. Hope you're having a great day and don't work too hard.
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Corey Asprey with his new release, Blessed Be. Thank you to Eleanor Clark for that. 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We are in the middle of our Bible trivia, which is made up of three questions. The questions are, 1, which disciple did Jesus call the Rock? 2, what was the name of the king that Queen Esther was married to? And 3, fill in the blanks. According to Ephesians 1:4, he chose us in him before the dash of the dash to be holy and blameless in his sight. And the answers are, Jesus called Peter the rock on which he would build his church. Queen Esther was married to King Xerxes, also known as King Ahasuerus in Hebrew. And according to Ephesians 1:4, God chose us in him before the creation of the world to be holy and blameless in his sight. Now, isn't that awesome? God chose us in him before the creation of the world. Before we go into our deep dive into the Gospel of Matthew, let's have Wren Collective reminding us that we are the salt and light. This is what Jesus told us in the Sermon on the Mount. But before that, let's have the Beat the Intro clue for the very last time. What song begins like this?

0: In Challenges, when we don't have an interview, we have been currently working our way through the Gospel of Matthew. We have reached chapter 5, in which is recorded the Sermon on the Mount. Now, Jesus starts off by laying the ground rules for a truly Christian life. He addresses the heart. It all starts from the heart. Heart attitudes which shape our actions and govern our tongues. He starts off with the Beatitudes, the kind of attitudes we need to have. This forms the foundations of a truly godly character, the 8 Beatitudes, to be poor in spirit, to mourn for the state of the world and for our sins, to be meek, which is strength under control, to hunger and thirst after righteousness, to be pure in heart, to show mercy, to be peacemakers, and finally, to do the right thing even in the face of persecution. Then we become the salt of the earth, preserving the world around us from decay, and we become the light of the world, dispelling darkness and evil around us. Then Jesus talks about the attitudes we are not to have. He starts off with anger. When we are angry with our brothers and sisters, we're subject to judgment, similar to murderers who are subject to judgment. Today, he talks about another attitude we are not to have. And here is Matthew chapter 5, verses 27 to 30 in the audio NIV.
1: You have heard that it was said, "Do not commit adultery." But I tell you that anyone who looks at a woman lustfully has already committed adultery with her in his heart. If your right eye causes you to sin, gouge it out and throw it away. It is better for you to lose one part of your body than for your whole body to be thrown into hell. And if your right hand causes you to sin, cut it off and throw it away. It is better for you to lose one part of your body than for your whole body to go into hell.
0: Wow, now that is quite the passage. How does one go about understanding and interpreting that? Well, you could interpret it literally or figuratively. Most people interpret it figuratively, though there are rumors that some people have taken this literally and even castrated themselves. Now, Jesus makes it very clear that this law about adultery, which is the 7th of the 10 commandments, is not to be applied to the act of adultery only, but also to the heart. He also makes it clear that it is possible to commit adultery in our heart or mind, and this is also sin, and it is a no-no. Now, Job in the Old Testament was a godly man, and he says in Job 31:1, "I made a covenant with my eyes not to look lustfully at a young woman." Now, Job knew the dangers of harboring lust in his heart, so he took some concrete steps. He made a decision, a promise, a covenant with his eyes that they will not look lustfully at a woman. Now, there's a good lesson in that for us. If we convince ourselves that sin, in this case it's lust or any sin of any sort, does not have a hold on us, and we just ignore it and don't actively deal with it, it will most definitely take us over. 1 Peter 5:8 says, "Be alert and of sober mind. Your enemy, the devil, prowls around like a roaring lion looking for someone to devour." Now, he is sure prowling around, looking for an entry point into our lives. If he sees us turning our backs on him and ignoring him and pretending that he's not there or even underestimating him, he'll easily pounce on us and overpower us. But if we make a decision to stand our ground and face him in the name of Jesus, he'll flee. As it says in James chapter 4, verse 7, "Submit yourselves to God and resist the devil and he will flee from you. Not in our own strength, mind, but in the name of Jesus." We need to stand our ground, folks. Here is Cochrane & Co. with Stand.

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5: In the passage we are looking at today, Jesus goes on to say, it is better for you to lose one part of your body than for your whole body to go into hell. Jesus simply stresses the point that we must be willing to sacrifice. If part of our life is given over to sin, it is better for that part of our life to die rather than lose our salvation. If we're not willing to sacrifice or give up sin for God, then we remain trapped in sin, and we never get beyond a vague wish to be better. As the theologian Poole puts it, the salvation of our souls is to be preferred before all things. Now, Jesus considered adultery in the heart a sin. We also know that what we think about and allow our hearts to rest on is based on choice. However, many people believe they have no choice and therefore no responsibility for what they think about. But this contradicts the clear teaching of Jesus here. We may not be able to control passing thoughts or feelings, but we certainly do decide where our heart and mind will rest. In this passage, Jesus says, "But I tell you that anyone who looks at a woman lustfully has already committed adultery with her in his heart. If your right eye causes you to stumble, gouge it out and throw it away." In modern terms, I think this is a direct reference to pornography, because pornography is something that one sees and one rests on in their mind. Now, a shocking statistic is that 42% of practicing Christians in the UK say they have a porn addiction. Pornography is normalized and openly discussed by celebrities who say that they support porn and they use it. Sex and love addiction therapist Gary McFarlane says that pornography is addictive, and like all addictions, it gets hardwired into the brain. Like all addictions, you can't just tell an addict, stop doing it. Help and support is needed. The PAA, or the Porn Addict Anonymous, works through the 12 steps to be free from pornography. As their title suggests, it is completely anonymous, and their website is pornaddictsanonymous.org. And this is one way of cutting off a part of our lives that leads to adultery. Steve Green's song, Guard Your Heart, speaks a similar message.

0: is over.
1: The wait is over indeed. The answer to today's Beat the Intro Challenge is God Only Knows by For King and Country and the late Dolly Parton.

0: 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We hope you enjoyed the show.
1: Thank you very much for listening. It's now time for me to sign off. Prayer pointers for this week. For our nation, that we will give priority to good palliative care for those who are facing death. After the assisted dying bill was voted down, let's pray that the vulnerable in society will not be forgotten, but will be given the care they deserve until the end of their lives. We can give thanks for the many charities that work tirelessly in providing good quality palliative care. The Bible tells us to pray for those in authority. It will be good to pray regularly for our MPs and government that they will rule with God-given wisdom and that God will raise up God-fearing individuals to positions of authority. For the wars that continue in the Ukraine and the Middle East, for our brothers and sisters in Christ who are caught in the crossfire and those who are being persecuted for their faith. As James 1:12 says, may they remain steadfast under trial, for when they have stood the test, they will receive the crown of life, which God has promised to those who love him. Let's finish with a reminder of that great promise, Jesus is coming back, by Jordan Feliz. Until next time, keep rooted in his word and keep reaching to God in prayer. Bye for now from me, Priscilla Bartlett.

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1: From the Sky News Centre at 2. The body which runs air traffic across the UK has apologised for a second problem in less than 2 weeks. It's affecting flights into and out of Scotland, Northern Ireland and Northern England, causing cancellations and delays. The connectivity issue's now been fixed, but disruptions expected. Travel agent Richard Slater says things like this cause widespread upheaval.
2: It's not just the passengers, it's the travel agents, the airlines, the tour operators, the hoteliers. There's a big effect. And I don't think the government are putting the full pressure on the system. I think the government needs to take as much responsibility as NATS.
1: Alterations to the way courts handle rape and serious sexual offences in England and Wales have been welcomed by the Victims Minister. Alex Davis-Jones has called violence against women and girls a national epidemic. Victims will be kept apart from defendants and given fixed trial dates. Helen Jenners, the new leader of Reform in Wales. Dan Thomas stepped down following his arrest on suspicion of assault and controlling all coercive behaviour. He's denied wrongdoing. Sir Ed Davies rejecting growing criticism from within his own party. South Cotswolds MP Ross Savage claims the Lib Dems need to rediscover their insurgent spirit, while Devon County Council leader Julian Brazil says they're sleepwalking into irrelevance. Sir Ed's reacted.
3: You can't please people all the time. And I would say to a Devon councillor, we've now got 6 Liberal Democrat MPs in Devon. That's not happened since the 1920s. I happen to know Julian Brazil. We've rarely seen eye to eye. So all I would say is we're going to build the success we've had.
1: The German Chancellor has vowed to stay in office. Friedrich Merz has admitted disastrous state election results saw the far right make significant gains. And police have uncovered the UK's largest ever stash of fake vinyl records. The man behind the scam's been jailed for 3.5 years. That's the latest. I'm Faye De Silva.
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4: The Afternoon Show.

Welcome and good afternoon. I'm Andy Francis and we're live from our new home here at the YMCA in Winton inside a whole new studio. Kickstarting the show was Strings and Heart with How It Feels to Live. And on today's show, we've got a special episode of Hot Topic coming up and an artist spotlight with Julie Claire joining us live from California. And if you can hear me, I've got a bit of a virus. I had a good break, but then on the last part of it, I got a virus. So you're going to probably hear that in my voice today, unfortunately. Up next, we've got Jamie McDonald and Pomegranate.

There we go then. That was Pomegranate with Fractal. Jamie McDonald before that with Roots. Straight into verse of the day then. It's Deuteronomy. We are in Deuteronomy 7 and 9, chapter 7, verse 9. It says this: "Therefore know that the Lord your God, he is God, the faithful God, who keeps covenant and mercy for 1,000 generations with those who love him and keep his commandments." Yes, it's verse of the day. We're back on it after a 10-day break. I'm back here with you guys. It's been 2 weeks in general. Verse of the day, Deuteronomy 7:9. That is the verse of today. "Therefore, know that the

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0: I tell you what, honestly, I've been trying to play that record for about 2 months. For whatever reason, it just kept escaping me and I had to take it out and for different reasons, but then, oh my goodness, that's the first time I managed to play that record. That was Corian Hawthorne with his favourites. So, hot topic time, and it's a special today, group testimonies. Just please remember the views and the opinions expressed on today's hot topic do not necessarily represent the views of Hope FM. So yes, special episode, group testimony, special episode to kind of like go in line with first episode of being in the new studio here at Winton YMCA, and I'm sniffing as well. But yes, hot topic, special group testimonies. I've basically said to the group, each believer in the group gives their personal testimony of how they came to faith, which is obviously a condensed version, 3 minute max, which is, I'll tell you, that's a skill in itself. Or if they've done it before, give a testimony of something you went through in your life, including how it affected you, how the Lord gave you the tools to overcome it, what you learned from it, and how it helped to shape you and your faith. Also, 3 minutes. Skills are in the building today. We've got John, Beth, Julie, DeAndre, and Polly just joining us as well, which should be enough for today, I reckon. We're going to hear, first of all, from, I think we'll do John and Beth first of all, play some new music and hear from the rest afterwards. So here we go, John, first of all.
1: Andy, this is Apostle Dr. John E. Ross. My rebirth took place at work. I was doing private security at an office building, and I had my Bible with me because I had been involved in a fatal car accident a few months earlier, and I was seeking God in regards to what had happened concerning the circumstances around that accident. Prior to all of this, I met a gospel artist online named Anita Wilson, who was just releasing her first CD titled Worship Soul. And I brought her tape with me to work that day. I was on a 6 a.m. to 6 p.m. shift. And about a few hours into the shift, I was the only one in the building, thank God, that day. So after I read my Bible that day, I put in her CD and Speechless came on. When I heard Speechless and the lyrics in her CD concerning Speechless, the Holy Spirit began breaking up the fallow ground in my heart. So I turned off the tape because tears started falling and a portal in the spirit realm opened up, and there was our Lord. So after I listened to the last two songs on her CD titled Perfect Love Song and More of You, by the time I finished listening to her CD, I was repenting and worshiping and giving my life back to the Lord. Andy, that was July 12th of 2012. And that's when my journey began that brought me to this very day.
2: Hey Andy, it's Beth here. I'll just give you a quick summary of my testimony of how I came to faith as a teenager. So I was bullied quite heavily at school, but I'd always believed there was a God, but I never understood that Jesus loved me. So when my mum took me back to church, age 16, I decided to go along with her. And it was on an Easter Sunday. And I didn't realize that God was love. I'd never ever been shown that, even in previous churches I've been to in the past. There'd been a massive gap in my childhood between when I went from like age 8 up until age 16, but I'd always believed there was a God. And it was until that Easter Sunday I suddenly discovered Jesus and the fact that Jesus loves me. And I was like, oh, I didn't know that. And so I was kind of meditating on that for a couple of years because of personal stuff. I wasn't raised with my dad around much, so I'd always struggle with a father-daughter relationship, hence why it took me a while to really understand and grasp the love of God and why he would love me. So after those couple of years, my mum actually said, would you like to go on a mission trip to South Africa with her? And I agreed. I've always wanted to go and serve in that way. So I decided as an 18-year-old to go out to South Africa. And whilst we were out there, we actually had nearly because it didn't happen by God's grace, but we nearly had a collision on the road. Somebody purposely tried to drive into us, but by God's grace, somehow the car missed us, and I do think it was supernatural. And so everyone in the car was praising Jesus, apart from me, because I was still confused. I still hadn't made that decision for Jesus. But it was actually that night that I realized that was a supernatural miracle, the fact we were all safe, because somebody had pulled over to actually say, I believe there's been a collision. And when they saw that we were all okay, they were like, wow, someone's looking out for you. So that's when I was like, okay, Jesus, you must be real. Even though I knew he was real, I just never made that full choice in my heart. And so I said the prayer. Obviously, I'd said the prayer before, but I really meant it in my heart that night. And again, I didn't feel anything special happen over me. You know, I'm not one of those Christians who had that amazing epiphany moment with the light that comes down from heaven, or, you know, it's been a gradual heart change for me. It's been a gradual heart thing. So just want to encourage anyone else out there who's on the fence about it. It's okay if it happens gradually. It doesn't have to happen in this almighty, you know, sudden ray of light moment. Okay. So that's my experience. That's my testimony. And ever since, I've been up and down like a yo-yo, but I've always trusted and believed in God and continue to repent and say the salvation prayer.
0: Amazing stuff then from John and Beth to kickstart this special episode of Group Testimonies. Amazing to hear. So we're going to jump into new music double play, and this week we're hearing from Phil Wickham and Elevation Worship. Phil Wickham and his song Everyday Alleluia, and Elevation Worship So Be It featuring Tiffany Hudson and Chris Brown. And remember, this is the new version, so that they're both, all the artists now on New Music Double Play are introducing their own songs, so you get to hear from the artist directly. Enjoy.
3: Hey, it's Phil. This song is so special to me, and I hope that it's a blessing to you as well. In case you didn't know, I've got a brand new book, and it's called Everyday Hallelujah, the same exact title as this song. In fact, the book inspired this song to be written, because over the last several years, I've been writing this book called Everyday Hallelujah that really is asking the question, what does it look like to live a life of worship? This book is all about worship. It clears the dust from our hearts so we can behold Jesus more clearly. And as we behold him, we respond to him, not just with songs of worship, but a life of worship. Because I believe that not all hallelujahs are sung. In fact, most hallelujahs are lived. Whether you're reading or listening along, I pray that your heart is filled up in the process and that you are inspired to live out your everyday hallelujah. Love you guys.

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1: This is Tiffany Hudson from Elevation Worship, and this is the heart behind our song, So Be It. The heart of this song is to look at the Lamb of God and to see his sacrifice, to see his wounds, and to see his crown of thorns, and to know that he did not stay in the grave. He was raised 3 days later, and that he has all authority, no matter what you're walking through. If he said it, he will do it. The Lamb of God has overcome.

0: disguise. So there we go then, that was New Music Double Play, Phil Wickham to start with Everyday Alleluia, and right there, Elevation Worship, So Be It, featuring Tiffany Hudson and Chris Brown. So straight back into today's special group testimony hot topic, as we hear from the group and their testimonies. We're going to hear from Julie, DeAndre and Polly to finish then.
1: Good afternoon, Andy. Hi, everybody. Julie here. Yes, I have a lifelong journey of testimony. I gave my life to the Lord at a very young age, and He always walked with me. However, I didn't always walk with Him, and I've had many seasons up and down where I've had wonderful, profound testimony, but I want to talk about my more recent journey that I'm on. In 2012, I got hurt and became disabled. So overnight, I became Mary after being a Martha for years. And I was Martha on steroids. I literally did two or three, you know, ministries in the church, and sometimes even the head of those ministries, plus worked full time. And so I was always go, go, go. But in 2012, literally the Lord had me stop in my tracks and smell the roses. There are other testimonies that I could talk about, but I'm going to talk about in 2021, we had a profound situation where a loved one committed murder and then suicide. And that took me to the feet of Jesus once again. And there, and since then, I've just been pouring out my emotions to the Lord and allowing all those hurts that I've had over the years, because I am a very emotional person and I had to keep it all in, because the churches that I was in, you weren't really allowed to talk about your feelings. If you had feelings or you weren't healed, it was because you didn't believe enough. And so that was really hurtful to me. But now I recognize none of that really matters. And through all this, the Lord has showed me it's okay to be right where I'm at. It's okay to be at the feet of Jesus and needing help. It's totally okay. And through that, I've been able to grow more in my compassion, and I'm able to share more about who the Lord is to me. And I'm doing that through my music, where before I was just too insecure to sing or play in front of anybody. And so He's given me more and more opportunity to be able to put myself out there and show it's okay to be who I am. And it's still in progress. I'm still working on some of those things, but the Lord is good, and it doesn't matter what age you are. He can use you in any season, and it's our commission to, in our seasons, through those testimonies, to tell others about who He is. And I'm just so grateful that He's given me music, a way to share that, where I can relate to people through music and spread the hope and healing that He's given me through my music to hopefully touch others, and so that they'll learn to draw closer to the Lord.
2: DeAndre Burns, Mobile, Alabama. I came to the Lord relatively early. My parents were, you know, upstanding members of the community. You know, we were this, you know, good family. And I always tell people, we were a good family about to go to hell, because we were good, but Christ wasn't at the center of our lives. And I remember my mother making the decision to ask my father if it's okay for us to all go to church. And so we went back to her church that she went to when she was a child. And it was at that point at Beautiful Gates Church of God in Christ that we all received the Lord. I'll never forget seeing my father laid out on the ground weeping as, you know, he grew closer to the Lord. And for me, at 10 years old, it was life-changing. The Lord knew what was to come, because at 14, I witnessed a young girl get murdered. And I remember how the fear gripped me because I thought that, you know, I was soon to lose my life in South Central Los Angeles during the 80s. But the beautiful thing is I got a chance to speak with a pastor who is now with the Lord named Craig Hayes. And he shared with me 2 Timothy 1:7, that God hasn't given us a spirit of fear, but power, love, and a sound mind. And I remember at the times when fear would grip me, he would say, always recite the scriptures. And it was truly life-changing. I have been able to, over all of these years, conquer that fear. But not only that, but that I've been able to now direct other people as a pastor myself. And so the Lord just keeps paying it forward. There's so many testimonies I could tell of his goodness. He has just been a good God to me, and not only me now, but to my family, my three children and my wife. We continue to serve the Lord and point other people to the Lord that we serve. So God bless.
3: Hi, everyone. This is Polly, and I want to share about a time when I was feeling quite wretched. I was going through a bit of a time of falling apart, really, I suppose I could say, and just feeling I'd been suffering from jealousy, feeling bad about myself, and God said to me, I paid a high price for you to be free. He kind of said that. It was just a sense that I had. And I just felt like I had to lay down. I kind of felt unworthy of anything and worthy of some punishment. But God really set me free when he said that, when he reminded me about the price Jesus paid on the cross so I could be free. And it just helped me lay down my burdens at the cross and walk in his freedom. It was a choice. I didn't feel free and I didn't feel worthy of it. But yeah, I just wanted to share that time.
0: Amazing stuff then. Thank you to the group. That was a special hot topic for today, group testimonies. Hopefully you were empowered by those testimonies from the group. Thank you so much. Up next, we've got Valley with Vending Machine and Brian Dawson as well.
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1: How you doing, everybody? I'm Nina Taylor with this week's Gospel News. This week, we're shining the spotlight on two voices who have made a lasting contribution to gospel music, Bashawn Mitchell and Maurette Brown Clark. Bashawn Mitchell is a Chicago native. He's built a career of more than 25 years as a singer, songwriter, producer, choir director, and music leader. Long before audiences around the world knew his name, Mitchell was developing his craft in church as a minister of music. His career reached another level with the album Triumphant and the anthem Nobody Greater. The song became the most played gospel song of 2011, while Triumphant brought Mitchell multiple Grammy nominations. His career honors include 7 Stellar Awards and 3 GMA Dove Awards. He has written and produced for other gospel artists and has made developing other talent an important part of his work. In 2018, he became president and CEO of the Gospel Heritage Foundation, where his work includes helping educate and develop artists and music ministries. From Nobody Greater to Turning Around for Me and Joy, Bashawn Mitchell has created songs that moved beyond radio and became part of worship services in churches around the world. And then there's the woman affectionately known as the Princess of Praise and Worship, Maurette Brown Clark. Her journey began with her singing with her family and studying classical piano. She later recorded with several gospel artists, but an important career moment came when she sang Angels with Richard Smallwood and Vision. That performance helped start her solo career with Verity Records. Her debut project, How I Feel, helped earn her the 2000 Stellar Award for Best New Artist. She later received another Stellar nomination for the album The Dream, which was named Praise and Worship CD of the Year in 2009. She's also been recognized with Dove nominations and has enjoyed major Billboard gospel chart success. Maurette is also a businesswoman through Nettie's Child Music and Management. She has provided consulting and booking services to other artists. She has expanded her work to broadcasting as well. What I appreciate about both these artists is longevity. Gospel music changes, radio changes, the industry changes, but Bashawn Mitchell and Maurette Brown Clark have continued finding ways to use their gifts, expand their careers, and encourage people through gospel music. Now for this week's helpful hint. Meeting people online has become a normal part of life. We meet people through Facebook, Instagram, dating sites, and other social platforms. And while many genuine friendships and relationships can begin online, we still have to be cautious. Someone's online profile doesn't necessarily tell you everything about who they really are. Take your time in getting to know someone. Don't immediately share your home address, financial information, passwords, or other private information. And if you decide to meet someone that you've only met online, meet them in a busy public place. Tell someone you trust exactly where you're going and arrange your own transportation. And don't allow yourself to be pressured into going somewhere private. Pay attention when someone's story doesn't add up and never send money simply because someone you've met online has presented you with an emergency or an emotional story. You can enjoy meeting new people. Just remember that being friendly doesn't mean you have to stop being careful. And now it's time to find out what's happening on the gospel charts as we count down this week's top 10 songs. Number 10, 10X My Blessings, Javon DeWand and the Trap Stars. 9, Anthony Brown and Group Therapy with Always Be Good. 8, Sincere, back in the top 10 with After Tonight. 7, Nothing Else, J.J. Harrison and Youthful Praise. 6, Joanne Rosario with Still on the Throne. Number 5, P.J. Morton with Mercy. 4, Fresh Start Worship with You Are. 3, Your Glory to See You, Ernest Pugh. Number 2, Kenny Lewis and One Voice with God Did It. And for the second week in a row, Ken Jones has our number 1 song with Praise on Go. show. Well, that's your top 10 gospel songs and your gospel news. I'm Nina Taylor. Let's get back to more great gospel music on this great station.
0: Thank you, Nina, for the gospel news right there. Before we jump into the top three out of three there, and a quick shout out, Hope FM has now moved home, but we still need to raise the funds and need your help to do it, please. I know that some people have already given, and thank you so much for doing so. I want to read out some of the ones online. Obviously, some are anonymous and some have put their names, but without gift aid, £4,098.63. With gift aid, £4,752.16 raised so far. That's amazing. Congratulations to everyone who's already given. Thank you so much for joining us on this one. But like I say, we have moved, but we're still paying for it. And we'll be paying for it for a while, you know, so we still need help with this one. And like I said before, and before I went on my break, we do have two anonymous people that have agreed to do double certain amounts. So like if we get to a certain amount, they'll give the same amount. And so it's very important for us to get as much money as possible so we can just maximize on it, because we're going to need this over the next few months. I want to just shout out some of the people, the ones that have given some messages. Pollyanna says, all the best with the move. Praying you will reach the target. Anonymous, that one, but thank you for that. It says, there's another anonymous one. It says, every day there is something encouraging on your station. I used to listen to Prem Radio, which is good, but once I found Hope FM, that was it. Amazing stuff. James says, gift towards the Home for Hope appeal. Yes, that is what you're given for. Well done, James. Anonymous, I've listened for years. Can't even begin to say how much Hope FM has helped me. Thank you. Thank you to everyone who makes it possible to hear the gospel across our area. God bless you. More power to you, from Julian. Thank you, Julian. Victor says, having Hope FM in our home and car brings calmness to our days. Thank you. Well, thank you, Victor. David, all the best for the move. You will be in our prayers. Amen. So we need those prayers. We need the prayers and we need the money. We need the finances and the prayers. Backing each other up. Sarah says, good luck, Dan. That's our station manager. And all the team at Hope Radio. Hope you will be very happy in your new home, Sarah and Patrick. Thank you, Sarah and Patrick, for giving. There's loads of them. I'm not going to go for all of them, but it's really nice to see that not just people are given, but the messages as well, that people do genuinely want Hope FM to be blessed in this move and in the future as well. And they also receive from Hope FM, which is great to see and great to hear. But yes, please continue to give if you can. That would be amazing. I'll read out the site for you. It redirects you. 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Please do so if you can. If you've already given, I'm not pressuring you to give anymore. But for anyone who hasn't given yet and you're thinking, oh yeah, Hope FM, I actually do listen to that, I actually do receive from that, please give us something. We could desperately use it at this time. Up next then, top three out of three. At three is Julie Claire, who's going to be today's artist spotlight. And she'll be joining me in a bit, live from California. I've already checked in with her. She's awake. It's like 7 o'clock in the morning for her, but she's awake. Probably earlier than that right now. But she's at number three with Love Like This. Two is Gina Lloyd with Boom, Stomp the Devil. And number one, Lauren Erasmus with A Woman Unbroken. This is a top three out of three. Let's get it.
2: Number three.

0: Number two.
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And there we go then. That was the top three at three. At number three again, Judy Clare, Loved Like This. Two was Gina Lloyd, Boom, Stomp the Devil. And number one right there, Lauren Erasmus, A Woman Unbroken. Still to

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0: And that was Decipher Down, Anchor Me. Great stuff. George Jones III before that with Get Up. So straight into today's artist spotlight with Julie Clare. And apologies to Julie. She's probably just tuned in and I haven't even checked in with her. I was just way in my thoughts. This virus thing is taking me over, I tell you. I'm just like going through like hot flushes. I'm trying to put the fan in the right place. Anyway, so hopefully everything's going to be good as I raise up the volume. Julie, are you there?
1: I am here. Can you hear me?
0: I can hear you. I can hear you indeed. Julie, thank you so much for joining us live from Shasta Lake in California. Your first time on Hope FM, I believe.
1: Yes, it is. Yep.
0: Well, thank you so much for joining us. So obviously, Artist Spotlight, you're here because you got number 3 on the chart with your song Love Like This. We were also blessed to have you on the Hot Topic as well, and you shared a bit of your testimony. I want to get into that if we can, because that's quite interesting. Because I feel like with people like yourself, people initially, someone would hear your songs not knowing your story, and then they'll probably judge you quite critically upon what they hear, but then they don't know your story. They don't know your background. They don't know your testimony. But that's quite important, I think, for people to hear from you directly. So if you don't mind, could you kind of take us back to that point? Because am I right in saying you're half deaf?
1: I am. I'm completely deaf in my left ear.
0: Wow. And how did that come about?
1: I can feel vibration, but I just can't hear anything. So.
0: And how did that come about?
1: They found out when I was in first grade. I sat in the back of the room and I got a really bad report card saying I never paid attention or listened. But about that time in the schools, they started doing hearing tests. And so they did a hearing test on me and found out, well, I failed the test. And so then when I went to the regular doctors, once again, failed the test. And so they really didn't find out until around first grade that I was completely deaf and actually missing parts in my ear. So apparently it was a birth defect of some sorts.
0: Wow. So you've had it since childhood then?
1: Yes, since childhood. And so I've always had to position myself in school and everything in the front and, you know, at earshot because my hearing's very directional. So it's almost like tunnel vision on the left side. If somebody could come up behind me, and I'm not even aware they're there because I can't hear them. So they startle me because all of a sudden they're there and it's like, wow. But so it's something I've had to adjust to over the years, but I'm used to it now, of course, because now I'm old. But
0: but do you have to wear like a hearing aid or does that work or anything like that?
1: No, a hearing aid won't work. I've heard that they have those cochlear implants or whatever they're called, but you know, the insurance won't pay for that unless you're completely deaf. So I just let it be and let God.
0: Yeah, okay. You would have thought like in this modern era there'd be something like, you know, I mean, of all the things you hear, like there'd be something that surely somebody out there is working on something that can, you know, heal the ears. But beyond that, I guess that we're upon God's grace, aren't we? So I guess obviously the Lord has the power to heal you, but maybe there's a testimony in itself being written with you living your life as this way, and especially more so now, perhaps, because you started doing your own music.
1: Yes, amen. I agree with that. It the songs that he gives me come from inside, and so there's certain frequencies that when I'm, you know, praising him on my keyboard, and he gives it all to me. I don't really know anything about music, and really I'm not that great of a singer, but you know, it just comes from inside and it comes out. So it truly is a testimony, I think, just because I don't hear like other people, but I'm still able to create the music that the Lord gives me based on my lifelong testimony. And so I believe that it is something special that he's allowed me and has given me just you know, there's a lot of deaf people out there. I went to a concert a few years back, and in front of me was a gal that was signing to a guy, excuse me, I'm losing my voice, that was deaf. And I'm like, wow, but I understood because I can pick up frequency. I could feel sound. I just can't hear sound. And so I was talking to her after the concert, and there was a whole group of people way up in the bleachers that were at this concert, and they were all deaf, but yet the energy of the people, and they were just having a great time. Even though they couldn't hear anything, they could feel the energy. They could feel the energy of the music. So it really is a different way to listen by feeling. So I don't know if that makes sense to people, but to me, it makes a lot of sense.
0: talk me through it when you're recording, then. How does that affect you when you're recording your music? Do you have to, is it like you're only listening through one ear, but at the same time that one ear's got to be able to hear your own voice as you're singing?
1: It's very difficult because, you know, when you're recording vocals, especially, you have to put headphones on. And when I put the headphones on, it's like I can't hear anything. I have to kind of have it half on and half off so I can still kind of hear myself. Because otherwise it just, it's really a weird feeling. And so even now that I'm going to try to get into producing, I have to use speakers. I can't use like a headphone. And so it is kind of difficult in that sense. It's something that I'm learning every time that I record a new song. I'm getting used to it, but the vocals are the hardest part. Of course, playing the keyboard and all that, I can hear when we're recording, but when it comes to the vocals, it is difficult.
0: Yeah, I would imagine that's harder. So, like you say, like you're putting the headphones on, which is meant for, you know, someone with both ears working, and you've got to do everything on one ear. Is your other ear like 100% good?
1: Yes, it is. In fact, I have better hearing. I have like supersonic hearing. The Lord gave me great hearing on the right side. So, but it is directional. If there's a lot of noise right next to me in my good ear, then it becomes difficult. Like in a crowded room when everybody's talking, I can't tell where sound's coming from. So it makes it hard. I don't know if somebody's talking to me or somebody else, because it just sounds like chaos, really. It's just a bunch of mumbling and not sure where the sound's coming from. So I have had, when I am in groups of people, I try to put myself in front of people that I'm talking to, and I have to kind of watch and see who's actually talking and if they're talking to me or not. So it is, you know, it is different than probably most people. And, you know, sometimes in big crowds, it's harder to figure out what people are trying to say. But if somebody's sitting right next to me, then I can hear them clearly. But so it is different. Since I've never actually heard in my other ear, I really don't know what it sounds like. But when people talk about hearing in stereo, and, you know, I wonder what that sounds like. But I think the Lord gives me the frequencies inside so that I can feel the frequency. And people that hear in both ears probably don't know what that feels like. So it is different for sure. But I've learned to get through it. Now that I'm 65, at this point, I don't see any need to have some sort of an operation. Even if they did, I can get some sort of an implant or something, because it might be shocking if all of a sudden I could hear out of the other ear. So
0: have you ever had like anyone pray for your hearing?
1: Oh yeah, many times. And actually the last time I had a hearing test, because they have different ways now, I could really feel the vibration more than ever. And it's like, wow, because, you know, I can, that's how I tell that I can really feel the vibration. Of course, when I was really young, like for instance, I would walk into a grocery store and I would hear this really high-pitched sound. And, you know, and I'd ask my mom, what is that sound? It's killing my ear. And she couldn't hear it. It's almost like, you know how dogs with the dog whistles that are silent, with a human ear, we can't hear, but the dogs can hear the high pitch. I can feel high pitch frequencies. Wow. And so it's hard to explain, but, you know, it's kind of cool to be able to feel frequency.
0: So if someone was in the park then with their dog and they blew one of those dog whistles that only dogs are supposed to hear, could you hear it, do you reckon?
1: I could feel it, if that makes sense.
0: Wow.
1: Yeah. It's almost like a vibration. So, yeah.
0: All right, Julie. Well, we've got two songs to play from you. Obviously, the top three one had already been played. I've got Power Source and Your Brilliance coming up. We're going to play Power Source. I'll let you introduce it.
1: Power Source is a song that I wrote, and it's about the attributes of God, but also the antidote, because he is our remedy. And so it's just a very powerful song that he gave me. And so I hope you guys enjoy it. But think of it as not only his attributes are our antidote.

0: There we go then. Julie Claire, Power Source, today's artist spotlight. She joins us live from Shasta Lake, California. Julie, thank you for that song. That was previously in one of the previous charts, wasn't it? I can't remember quite when, but obviously I've had these songs for a while. What are you doing with your music at the moment? Do you have like tons of stuff you're working on? I know that you're trying to learn producing and recording because you want to kind of do that yourself, don't you?
1: Yes, the hope is to, I'm working on a lot. In fact, I have a brand new song I just wrote a couple of days ago, just finished it, called A Remnant, which came through a really supernatural event recently. And so I'm hoping that that's going to be the first song that I record myself. Probably will still have a professional mixer mix the stuff, but I have many, many songs that I've written. I've been writing for 30 years. Actually, I was just too insecure to do anything with them until the last few years when the Lord's really worked on me to share my music. And so I do have a lot of songs, but so it's exciting because I'm hoping to get more out there because I do have a lot of upbeat songs as well. And I don't really have a specific genre because they're actually the Lord's songs. He's the one that writes them. I just open my heart. And when I'm worshiping him, all of a sudden the music will come and the lyrics will come. And it's all based on my walk with the Lord over the last 58 years. And in that time, the journey has been up and down. And so there are sad songs in there, you know, like for instance, Your Brilliance, which is getting ready to come up, which is a song I wrote a couple of days after my brother passed unexpectedly and suddenly with no warning. He was just gone. And so, but yeah, I have many, many songs I'm working on. And so I hope to get them out there so people can hear my testimony and what the Lord's done in my life. He really does make us conquering spirits. He makes us to excel. And if we just believe in that, then we can get through anything and everything.
0: Yeah, I agree. I mean, can you speak a little bit on your testimony part that you shared earlier? Because you were in the first hour, you're on my Hot Topics group, if no one knows that, but you are. But you shared a kind of an excerpt from your testimony of something tragic happening in your life. We don't have loads of time left, and I don't want to go massive. And if you don't feel comfortable talking about it, you don't have to. But is that something you could talk about or not?
1: Yes, absolutely, Andy. Okay, I had an ex, and I had a lot of unforgiveness in my life over that situation when I went through the divorce. And I really hadn't forgiven him, and I didn't realize it. The Lord was working on me that I had this unforgiveness against him. And so he had remarried and all that, but he had that relationship also went sour. And so he had started reaching out and had actually asked for forgiveness. And I did decide to forgive him. And we started talking about God. And he was going through a really hard time in his life, going through that second relationship. But in all of that, mentally, he was having some issues, apparently. But he ended up committing murder and then suicide. And it was shocking to all of us, the whole family. And, I saw both perspectives from the family that was affected by the murder and from his side of the family and my son and how it affected so many people. And, you know, the suicide murder thing is happening all over. I mean, everybody's experiencing this now in some way, shape, or form. You probably know somebody that's been through this kind of a situation. And so it really took me to the feet of Jesus, because it just, I finally forgave him, and then this tragedy happened. And so I spent a lot of time at the feet of Jesus, and I used to be a Martha, where I was always running around doing all kinds of things. And the Lord in 2012 had kind of slowed me down after I had hurt my back really bad and almost couldn't even walk. And so he was still working in me and bringing me closer to him. And so in this last season of my life, he's really turned me into a Mary. And so I'm learning forgiveness and compassion. And really in the end, what he's put on my heart, that the only thing that's really important is his love and loving people, because time is short what happened with my ex and trying to deal with that, what happened with my brother. Just instantly people can be gone. You don't know when your time is coming. And so being able to share what the Lord has done for me through my entire life and through tragedies, the love that he has for us, he's always there for us no matter what. And if we turn to him and look to him, he is writing a story in us about who he is. And he wants us to share that with others, because time is short. I truly believe we are in the end of the age. And the thing that matters most is the love of God. And he sacrificed for us. And so it's really interesting, because I have such a different perspective on my life now and what I'm supposed to be doing with my life. And he has truly shown me that I'm supposed to be sharing my story with others, because it's all about who he is and what he's done for me. And so I'm hoping that through the music, it does make people think, and it touches something inside of them, that they would turn to the Lord in all things, and that they would have peace, joy, hope, and love, regardless of what they're going through, because that's who the Lord is to me. He is my everything. He has done everything for me, and I just want to give back to him at this point in my life, because I am getting older, and the world is deteriorating around us, and we need to have his peace to get through it.
0: Amen to that. Well, I can tell you what, Julie, you've been a blessing to me since I've known you, and you've been, and many people don't know, but you've been on what I call Alert 5, kind of a Top Gun reference there, but so you've been on backup waiting to have this interview for a while, and I really thank you for that, because obviously you're 8 hours behind me, early morning for you, and you've still, like last week or whenever it was, you were, or before I went on the break, you were, you know, just waiting. And
1: I waited.
0: Yeah, thank you so much for that. I mean, you've consistently turned up and been present. So thank you so much for that. And your testimony is so solid. You've got probably got 1,000 more testimonies you could share. But
1: yes,
0: it's been amazing.
1: I do, actually.
0: Well, it's been amazing.
1: I do have lots of healings too.
0: Yeah. Well, it's been amazing talking with you, and hopefully we'll get you back on another time where you can share all those and more information about your music. But we've got to leave it there, unfortunately. But thank you so much, Julie, for everything. I will be putting up your artist spotlight showcase on my page a bit later anyway, so people can learn more about you. I'll leave it with you to just tell us about your brilliance and introduce it, please.
1: Okay, your brilliance. I wrote the song the day after. I started it the day after my brother passed, and it was kind of a poem. I just started jotting down everything about him, because he was such a bright light. Everybody loved my brother. He had a business in town, and he was just brilliant. He really was genius level. And so this song came about when he suddenly passed. He had a massive heart attack at 56 years old. He had no heart disease, so it was very unexpected. He just basically woke up one morning and fell down and died. And it was shocking. But the legacy that he leaves, the Lord put this song in my heart. And it's really, the Lord has made us all to shine. He has given us gifts inside of us to share with others about who he is. And so your brilliance is a testimony to who my brother was in our community, in our lives. He had a laugh that was infectious. He was brilliant, and he had a communications business. And so it was so sad. I was just riddled with grief. But through it all, I know as a believer that I'm going to see my brother again. And so even though it's a sad song, at the end, the song brings the hope that even though I may suffer through grief, that I know that I'm going to see my brother again. And that gives me peace in my heart and knowing all is good. So that's your brilliance.

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1: 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That is 01-823-334244. The lines are open from 10 till 4, Monday to Friday. 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
4: 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First show back, we did it. Thank you for joining me. Enjoy the rest of your Monday and the week ahead. I've got one more song for you. It's Power in the Blood by Amy Grant.

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1: From the Sky News Centre at 4. Ryanair's renewed its call for the head of the UK's air traffic control body to resign or be fired. Flights in and out of Northern Ireland, Scotland and parts of England are being affected by a second issue in under a fortnight. It's now been resolved, but disruptions continuing. The Prime Minister says the scales of justice must be rebalanced with victims put first. Specialist courtrooms to deal with rape and sexual offences are being promised in England and Wales over the next 2 years, along with fixed trial dates. Chief Executive of Rape Crisis England and Wales, Kira Bergman, says it's only the start.
2: We would really like there to be universal access to free trauma-informed support at whatever stage of the journey someone's at, and actually irrespective of whether or not they decide to pursue criminal justice. But we think that that also would make a difference in helping people to remain in the system.
1: Cleveland police say they've arrested 12 people following early morning raids in a bid to tackle organised crime.
3: I've got one more near you.
1: The rains at Grangetown follow a number of serious incidents in and around Middlesbrough in recent weeks. They include the A66 crash, which killed two police officers and five young men, and a suspected arson attack in which a seven-year-old girl and her aunt died. A court heard Southport killer Axel Rudakabana threw boiling water mixed with sugar at a prison officer. He's also alleged to have punched another at Belmarsh Prison in South London last year. Three media outlets are planning to sue the Trump administration for banning them from the White House. The president accuses CNN, Politico and MS Now of reporting fake news. And Cole Palmer and Declan Rice have withdrawn from the latest England squad. Kobbie Mainoo, Marcus Rashford and Tino Livramento are also out. That's the latest. I'm Fayda Silver.
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2: From the Sky News Centre at 7. The head of the UK's air traffic control systems facing further backlash. A second issue at NATS in under 2 weeks has seen flights delayed or cancelled in Scotland, Northern Ireland and parts of England. The connectivity problem's been resolved, but disruptions ongoing, including for this passenger at Edinburgh Airport, who's faced repeated delays.
3: We actually physically got on the plane, and then they told us on the plane. We sat there for 30 minutes, then they took us off the plane, back to the waiting area, and I sat there for 2 hours, two and a half hours, and then reboarded the plane. But when I got back on the plane, they then told me that they'd missed their slot to take off.
2: Meanwhile, many flights in the US have been grounded by communication issues with air traffic control. Busy airports on the East Coast are affected, including in Boston and New York. The dance teacher who survived the Southport stabbings is accusing hospital bosses of keeping her in the dark over a data breach. Leanne Lucas and other patients had their medical records inappropriately accessed by staff. She's told us there's been a cover-up since 2024.
4: We found out almost 2 years on. They knew that our files had been looked at in 2024. They knew. One of the parts of this that hurts me the most is all of their meetings and conversations they've been having in these last 2 years of how do we not let them know.
2: The Trust has apologised for the breach. Teachers in Northern Ireland are due to begin industrial action over workloads. Talks between unions and the Department of Education have failed to reach an agreement. Southern Water has been handed another multi-million pound fine over sewage pollution in Kent. It's been ordered to pay £2.4 million for harming the environment around Faversham and Whitstable between 2019 and 2021. And Scotland have suffered a double injury blow with Kieran Tierney and Kenny McLean pulling out of their Nations League squad. Christine Montgomery's been promoted from the under-21 team. That's the latest. I'm Faye De Silva.
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5: 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If you fancy sending me a WhatsApp message during the show, then please do 01202 777 321. On tonight's agenda, we have live in the studio Rob Amy of Longfleet Football Club and James Kirkbrand, now with Brockener stroke Ringwood. We'll get to more of that later. To give us some updates on our organised disability football here in our region, we have Greg Masting and his view from the Fletch after a tumultuous week for the Cherries, and they played and won their very first competitive match in Europe. Greg will be on after 7:30. At 8 o'clock, Chris Long, the sharpshooter from Hanworthy Recreation, will be our star on the phone as the Rec's brilliant start to the season continues. In between and after, it's a close look at the top 10 to follow and wins this past Saturday for Weymouth, for Hanworthy Rec, for Hanworthy United, hooray, for Stars, and a stunning away draw at Western Supermare for Wimborne Town. But first, it's a very warm welcome to our correspondents from the world of disability football. Good evening to Rob Amy and James Kirk-Brown.
6: Evening, Cliff.
7: Good evening.
5: Great stuff. Great to have you here, guys. Okay, let's make a start then, shall we? So, Rob, just give us a quick brief summary of your background within the disability football at Longfleet. What do you do? How were you involved?
6: I am the director of inclusion at the club. We're a charity, grassroots, and the majority of our football is mainstream, but we have quite the disability provision. We have pan disability. We have impairment specific sessions for adults and children with Down syndrome, and we have sessions for young people with visual impairments.
5: Okay, and you're based in Poole?
6: Yeah, we're based in Poole. Yeah.
5: Right. Yep. Okay. And then so how much time does this take? Is it all on one day? Or do you do it every day of the week? I mean, how many people that are involved in football?
6: So like most grassroots football, it's volunteer led. Yeah. You know, there would be very little grassroots football if it wasn't for volunteers. For me, it's normally a Monday night, Friday night, maybe matches on a Sunday once a month for our monthly disability festivals. Saturday mornings I do mainstream football, which is juniors, are under sixes and under fives, and our Wildcats, which is the girls football. And then away from that, I'm also a disability football ambassador for the county FA. So I go to other clubs and discuss disability provision with them.
5: Do you do any work?
6: I do, yeah. Because I'm so incredibly lovely, I actually work for a charity during the day. That's a true story.
5: Goodness me.
6: I didn't get paid for that, to be fair.
5: Oh, fantastic. We'll park that for a minute because I just want to bring in James here. So, James, we have a Brock interest here from last time you were along. So give us a quick background on what's happening there, and then we'll talk about the games at Ringwood.
7: So basically, in the summer, Brockenhurst, Steve Devlin, the manager, obviously played for Poole and Dorchester, wanted me to come over as a kit person to do their kit. Obviously, I wasn't too sure to begin with, but obviously kept messaging, kept calling, and eventually spoke to, you know, Andy James and some friends, that people that I worked with at Poole Town when I volunteered there originally, and they said, you've got to give them another chance, go over. So I have, and it's been really good. You know, Steve and the committee and the board there just really back me and stuff, and been really supportive, and it's going really, really well. So, yeah.
5: What do you have to do then?
7: So I deal with all the kit. So yeah. I prep all the kit, get it out for the players.
5: Right.
7: Well with that, and obviously transport it to matches, get it all prepared, get it all washed, you know, look after the balls, you know, subs board, all that, make sure that's all out, so the coaches and Steve don't have to deal with that, that's I'm dealing with that.
5: Okay.
7: So they don't have to, but yeah.
5: Yeah, yeah. And is that home and away?
7: Yes.
5: We go to every game?
7: Yeah. I missed one pre-season game and I went to one Saints game, but I got all the kit out before I went off to Saints. But yeah, pretty much every game.
6: Quite right too.
5: So you're a pretty busy man as well.
7: Oh, yeah, weekends. Literally just...
5: Because the cricket season's still on, you know, mate.
7: Yeah, no, to be fair, cricket season finished, I think, after the game we went to, was it England-India? And that was probably the last cricket game I've been to. So
5: okay. So as far as football's concerned and your involvement with disability football, it is at Ringwood. Still.
7: Yeah, it's still at Ringwood. That was one of the sort of agreements that we made when I went over to Brock, that obviously the disability team would still, you know, be at Ringwood. Obviously, we've got our first fixtures in a couple of weeks in Hampshire, so we look forward to that.
5: Do you still have to travel up to Sholing?
7: Yes.
5: You do?
7: Yeah, and you know, fair play to a couple of my lads. You know, they make 4-hour round trips to play, you know, an hour of football. And, you know, the commitment they show is incredible and deserves so much respect.
5: Okay.
7: For doing that.
5: Well, we look at some of the contemporary stuff at the moment, but Rob, are you seeing an increase in demand for your services within disability football?
6: Yeah, indeed so, yeah. And part of my role with a very part-time role as disability football ambassador means that I go out to other clubs to help to increase that provision. There's a big push at the moment on youth disability football, so the Comets programme, which is ages 5 to 11, pan disability, that's being heavily pushed at the moment. The FA are fully on board with it. I've got a workshop tomorrow, actually, oddly enough. I train the trainer workshop for the Journey to Inclusion, which is at Reading FC. Tomorrow morning, which is not called the Majeski anymore. I've actually written it down because I can't remember. It's called the Select Car Leasing Stadium. What a belter that is of a name, isn't it?
5: I didn't know that.
6: Apparently so, yeah.
5: Oh, John
6: so,
5: wouldn't be very happy with that, I would have thought.
6: Would I wouldn't
5: he?
6: Have thought so. Grave, it doesn't roll off imagine. The tongue either, does it?
5: But, no, not really.
6: Yeah, so I'm up
5: to that. But you, I suppose it's sponsorship, isn't it?
6: It is, yeah.
5: And that's the name of the game these days, I'm afraid.
6: It is indeed, yeah. Yeah, just a shorter name would be more beneficial for people like
5: yes,
6: me.
5: Yes, yeah, absolutely.
6: I actually went to the Majeski not long after it opened many years ago, I think to watch Bournemouth actually, and it's the only time I've ever parked at an away ground in the ground, and it reminded me why I don't do that, because I was about 2 hours trying to get out.
5: It
6: was a nightmare.
5: I had that at Derby actually when they opened their new stadium at Derby. But an expansion, are you seeing more interest and more I guess time on your and your volunteers obviously services at Paul at Longfleet?
6: I'll forgive you for that one. I think you got away with it. As I say, we're always expanding our provision. We're looking at other clubs expanding theirs as well. So maybe some more impairment specific sessions for people who are deaf or have other impairments. So that would be the plan. And then eventually just take over the world, of course.
5: But, yeah, of course. Absolutely. Yeah.
6: Whether that will happen, we'll see. But
5: And what about yourself, James? Are there more requirements for you to fit people into your side?
7: I think we've had a small influx of players, probably not pull way, but up sort of towards Ringwood. So we've had a couple of lads, Verwood, that are ones coming regularly, and Fordingbridge. And we're obviously working with Ringwood to try and get some training provision and some more support for me and Abby, because obviously it is just us two that run it, and obviously we live in Hanworthy, so getting to Ringwood's quite a long way, but at the moment it is just us two, so we're trying hard, but it is very difficult. It does take a lot of our time.
5: Yeah.
7: A lot of our time. I think we probably do far too much, but, you know, it's... I don't think... If I'm... With me, with anything that I do, I have to fully commit to it. Yeah. Otherwise, it's not worth doing.
5: No. See things. Throw yourself completely into it.
7: Yeah.
5: Yeah. So, what sort of support do you get from Ringwood?
7: Support, obviously, they provided kits and stuff, and generally, like, the admin support and support sort of higher up the chain, because before, when we were running our own club, it was me and Abby, so certain things we didn't really understand a little bit, I struggle dealing with football associations and things like that, because I'm all about the football, not the politics, and there's so much politics involved in football. And
5: disabled football?
7: Yes.
5: Okay.
7: Yes, I feel there is. So sometimes I try and let Ringwood deal with that, because I think sometimes your passions can maybe boil over, you know. But, you know, that's what I feel. And, you know, so they help with that side of things a little bit as well, because I don't like dealing with that. I know that's probably bad, but yeah, so...
5: So how many sides, again, just remind us how many sides you've got?
7: So we have two sides. So we've gone from probably, I think we've got 14 registered players, but probably last year it was about...
5: 40, 4-0.
7: 14.
5: Oh, 14, okay.
7: We only had, I think, 10 last year. So we've increased a little bit, which is good.
5: And how many a side is it, the games
7: you've
5: played?
7: So second team is 5. One thing I do like about the Hampshire League... It is quite flexible, so it could be 5, 6, or 7. So it isn't a set number, and it's pretty good. So,
5: and these are mixed teams?
7: Yes, because my daughter plays, and she's the only girl in the team, but she plays in our sort of lower ability, non-competitive team. So,
5: right.
7: Yeah. rubbish.
5: So, okay, so you, what's the difference between the two sides then? What lower ability?
7: Lower ability and a higher ability. So,
5: oh, okay.
7: So I think it's the same for you as well, isn't it, Rob?
6: That
7: you have two teams. One would be like a competitive level and one is sort of recreational, non-competitive. Yeah,
6: we've got one at competitive level and three at recreational level.
5: Okay.
6: Longfleet, and the recreational level ones, the results are not recorded. It is, you know, about participation.
5: And can that be development as well?
6: Yes.
5: Okay, so they could lift themselves into the next side.
6: Absolutely.
5: Like, goodness know, fully me. Able football.
6: Oh, you absolutely need a pathway.
5: Yeah.
6: So, yeah.
5: And that's recognised by the participants? You know, they want to try and push on and...
6: Very much so. We've got players in our Panthers who are, you know, which is our competitive side, who started in recreational. So, absolutely. We played you guys a couple of weeks ago, didn't we, in friendlies?
7: Yeah, no, I thought your participation was a really good even game, I thought. It was nice. And
6: can't believe we had a couple of nil-nils in recreational league. Honestly, you can't normally get them in their own half.
5: Sign that defence up. Obviously, as a centre back, you know, 0-0 is one of my favourite ever results. So, bravo!
6: It's never happened in our history.
7: I can't really praise her too much, but I thought Katie played really well again. So she seemed to be, especially last season. I know I'm her dad, so it's not really fair to praise her too much.
5: My daughter's called Katie as well, and you could definitely praise her as much as you want.
7: But I thought, she's from when she's, you know, last couple of seasons, she's just improved so much, and she's done really well and stuff, so, you know, really pleased. But yeah, no, it was great, good couple of even games and stuff. So yeah.
5: And so, referees, what happens? Do you have referees?
6: Yeah, we have referees.
5: They're volunteers, are they?
6: No, they're paid. They'll be paid.
5: Okay.
6: So the way it works in Dorset is we do a monthly festival at one venue for about 3 hours with all the teams in the different leagues.
5: Yeah.
6: The referees are paid, although we're normally short and I end up refereeing. But I don't get paid. But anyway, occasionally I get pork pie. But so the referees are aware that it is disability football. So, but believe me, at competitive level, it is competitive, isn't it? There's no holding back.
5: No.
6: But they are really good at, you know, just being able to handle the matches and handling the different behaviours of the players.
5: Yeah, sure. And how severe are some of the disabilities you have, James?
7: I would say we've only got a couple that I would say are quite severe, that are really severe. I think Richard is very severe, and Stuart, to a degree, is quite bad. The rest, I would say, are learning disability, autism.
5: Yes.
7: You know, even when they're watching football at Ringwood or Brockenhurst, they do get quite involved and quite vocal, I think, at times. So, you know, which is not always the easiest, but, you know, it's because they care and because they want to, you know, they want their...
5: I guess it's quite difficult to referee, isn't it? Because
6: you want to banish
5: any red and yellow cards.
6: No, it does happen occasionally.
5: Does it?
6: But very occasionally, yeah.
7: I think Rob praised the day when Billy and Jordan left, didn't you?
6: I would never say that, but it is difficult for referees. But there is a lot of neurodivergence in football. I mean, essentially, ability counts football is pan-disability. It covers whether you've got a heart defect or epilepsy or, you know, you're neurodivergent. It is for people who are precluded from playing in mainstream football for whatever reason. There will be the odd person who then does go on to play mainstream football, and it can be managed, but essentially it's to give everybody somewhere to play football.
5: Oh, yeah, sure. And do the parents, you know, be associated with it, or is it something, I mean, you've got more elderly participants, I guess, James, but...
7: I don't find... There's a couple of new lads, the parents are a little bit more involved than they have been, but generally, no.
5: No.
7: Generally, no, the parents aren't really involved.
5: No.
7: And again, a few of them like live by themselves, independent. So we get phone calls quite a lot asking us, what do we do here? Because, again, we're probably one of the few constants in their lives.
5: Yeah.
7: So, you know, they'll phone me and Abby up, like, also, how'd you cook a chicken?
6: Yeah.
7: what do we do? What can I do about this? Do you know about that? And I've always said, and hopefully Rob agrees, that you're not just a football coach, you're a social worker, taxi driver, friend,
6: yep,
7: support staff, whatever. Just, it's more than just being a pure football coach or there for football.
6: Yeah,
7: it's such a multiple of different things. I'm sure Rob would agree.
6: Yeah, absolutely. The pastoral care is key, and it's very difficult to not be patronising, but the key in

0: those endorphins to kick in and you felt really good and you couldn't wait for next Saturday or next Sunday or whatever. Do you get the same response from that?
1: I think at times, probably personally, from my point of view, it's probably a little bit too competitive.
0: Right.
1: Probably the last few years I've seen a lack of sportsmanship to a degree with certain teams and certain clubs, but in the whole, yes. But I think the main aim, and for a lot of my guys, I don't know if Rob would agree, it gets them out of the house, it gets them doing something. Because
0: yes.
1: I think there'll be a lot of my lads and girls, if they didn't have football, I don't think they'd have a lot else in their
0: would
1: lives.
0: Would it be a sedentary sort of lifestyle without it?
1: Yeah. So that's why, as much as Ringwood have been great, you know, Brockenhurst are great because they welcome them in, they do little bits, get the balls and stuff.
0: Yeah.
1: But it gets them out of the house, gets them doing something, which is really, really good. And the support that I get from the club's committees and the people around in those clubs are just tremendous, and it really does help, and it really helps just bring the whole community together. I'm sure Rob would agree.
2: Yeah, absolutely. Yeah.
0: And do you need to, well, you mentioned being a taxi driver, but do you have to bus everybody to Brockenhurst or wherever you go?
1: Well, that's one of the good things about being at Ringwood's first team, Brockenhurst. It's on the main train line and it's like 5 minutes from the ground.
0: Okay.
1: So it's a lot easier for them to get to. Going to Ringwood, you have to get two buses.
0: Yeah, of course.
1: But on a match day, the train station's quite local to where we play in Sholing in Southampton, so they usually get the train together as a group. We caught some of them with us, but I think there's only like a couple of players that can drive.
0: Right.
1: So yeah, they have to use public transport because obviously we don't have the funds to hire minibuses or anything like that. So yeah, public transport's vital. And I mean, like I said, you know, you've got a couple of lads that are doing 4-hour round trips coming from Swanage and Blandford to play football. You know, I wish they could play a little bit closer.
0: Yeah,
1: it's obviously for the not to be at the moment, but you know, it's difficult.
0: Sure.
1: I just think they deserve so much credit for their commitment and ability to the football.
0: And are you registered charities?
2: We are. You're a registered football club, I guess, aren't you?
1: Ringwood are, I think the plan is, which in the process, is that the senior side will become a limited company like most semi-professional clubs. And then obviously the disability and the youth side will become a charity.
2: Mm-hmm.
1: But we're not a charity as yet, which is a bit annoying because I couldn't apply for my work grant, which was quite a lot of money.
0: Yes.
1: Last year, because of not being a charity, but it is in the process. It's something that we'll look to do. So, yeah.
2: There's a few options when you're. We went through this process at Longfleet. We became a charity. You could become a community interest club. There are various options, and it really depends on, you know, the individual club. There are the councils now are also looking at more at. Capital asset transfer, so you taking out long-term leases on facilities and that type of thing. We haven't got there yet with Longfleet. We still play our home matches as a club at Poole High School.
0: Okay.
2: But it's moving in the right direction. But it's stagnated a bit since COVID, but it's moving in the right direction.
0: Okay. We keep hearing in the news that there seems to be a lot more diagnosis of neurological problems,
2: mm-hmm.
0: Autism obviously mm-hmm. being the major one, if you like. Are you seeing this in the terms of the people that are picking up and coming to you?
2: James, you want to answer?
1: Obviously my daughter's autistic. I did tend to find that it is a battle to get diagnosed and to get everything done. I think if you go back 20, 30 years, it wasn't easily to do.
2: Yeah.
1: You know, you'd get put into, you know, like, oh, you just kind of like one fits size all.
0: Yeah, yeah.
1: So society has improved in terms of that. Because, I mean, my daughter, she goes to a specialist college because she's quite intelligent, but she has autism. She struggles with social and anxiety and things like that. So we've come a long way. I still think there's a long way to go. But, yeah, I think it's more noticeable, and it's more that I think, just like, you know, you go back 40 years, you'd be going, oh well, they're dumb, you know,

0: put them in a corner, you know, and kind of just leave it there or put them in a special school limited thing. So I think that's why, because it's the, as a world, as a country, we've moved so much forward.
1: Yeah.
0: That I think that's why it's more diagnosed, because there are specialists and stuff now where 40 years ago you didn't have that.
1: So, no, no.
0: You know, but it is a battle. It's
1: yeah,
0: a battle.
1: Of course.
0: It is a battle, and it's difficult every day. I can't like being a parent with someone with special needs. So, yeah.
1: But exclusion, I guess, is something that, you know, hopefully we've seen the back of. Would you agree?
0: Yeah. I think, you know, again, I first got an ability, I think it's my 21st season, Rob.
2: Is it?
0: Yeah.
2: You don't look old enough.
1: He doesn't, does he?
2: He shoots, he scores.
0: I started playing, that's all right. Thanks, Rob.
2: You're welcome.
0: My missus didn't say that. I think, you know.
2: Right, she doesn't.
0: I think that when I first started playing, it was regionalised, so you would go, like, through the southwest, so it's much nicer getting up at 6 o'clock on a Sunday to travel halfway across the southwest to play some games. So it's come on a long way, but you know, I still think we can keep improving. I don't think you can stop. You've got to keep improving, keep, you know, inclusion, and you know, try and, you know, do what's best for, I think, you know, as a club, you know, there's certain things we don't agree with and certain things we do agree with. And, you know, but we just want best. I think it really has to boil down from our point of view is that it's got to be getting as many foot players that with disabled playing football and playing football as regularly as possible and not to exclude them.
1: Yeah, of course. And this will come down to marketing as well, Rob.
2: Yeah, yeah. And as I say, there is a big push from the FA. There has been for a couple of years now. It's called the Journey to Inclusion. It's about adding more disability, or as we call it, ability counts, because we focus on the ability, not the disability.
1: Yep.
2: Provision at clubs. Obviously, that, for the most part, is grassroots clubs, because that's where most football is played. At the moment, the focus is on the younger players, the Comets, as I mentioned earlier. It's right across the spectrum. But there are para pathways to national level for certain impairments, CP being one, cerebral palsy, blind football, deaf football, power chair. So there are opportunities to certainly have additional regional coaching and training, and then national, and playing for your country, or whether it's England or GB in the Olympics or whatever it will be.
1: Absolutely. So. We're just coming towards the end now, but just very, very briefly, can you, because we talked about visual impairment and football last time you were here with us a year ago or whatever, just remind everybody how that works. If someone's got severe sight loss, how do you do it?
2: So it's like most, I think, so just to say, I think the biggest barrier to clubs providing disability football is the fear that they need specialist staff, or that they're going to make this mistake, or they're going to say the wrong thing. That is not the case. But with certain football, so impairment specific football, most of the youngsters that we coach have a level of sight, but they are registered as having a visual impairment for various conditions. We have a couple who have no sight at all. They will work with the one-to-one. We are blessed that we have probably about 15 coaches do our monthly sessions with us. So we've always got a one-to-one mentor for those who need it. We have rattle balls, which helps. We have tactile balls, which also help. So there are always ways and means around it.
1: Yeah, I mean, it's incredible. I think, you know, what you guys are doing is absolutely fantastic. And, you know, it's keeping on top of it all for me and for others, because it's really important that we get this message out there.
2: Yeah.
1: So please, anything that you can tell me that's really positive about what you do, because, you know, everyone talks about your efforts and what you do for sorry, did you say it was... was it abled? Well, sorry, I forgot what you call it.
2: Ability counts.
1: Ability counts. Well, I'm going to remember that. Greg Masning's just joined us now. It's amazing stuff, isn't it, Greg?
3: Yeah, it is amazing. Yeah. True.
1: You're on.
3: I can't hear myself.
1: Oh, can't you? No, dear, that's a shame.
3: Yeah.
1: They've got the gremlins in. You probably haven't had four microphones on. That's what it is.
2: You sound never mind. Lovely.
1: I'm sure we'll sort that out in the advert break. But thanks ever so much for coming on again. And and obviously, say, keep me up to date with everything. It's marvellous what you're doing. And we wish you all the very best with it all. And you're going to hang on for the rest of the show?
2: Yeah. I've got nothing to do at home. So I might stay here because it's about 300 degrees.
1: It is warm in here. It's warmer than it is actually was at Emberton House
2: last week in Bournemouth.
1: I think we've still got some teething issues obviously going on. We only moved in a couple of weeks ago, so we have to bear with us on that one, I'm afraid. But look, we're going to go to an advert break now, and when we come back it's going to be Greg Masting, hopefully, to talk on The View from the Fletch.
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1: Hello and welcome back. Gosh, that's loud, isn't it? You can turn that down if you go on, Dan.
2: Hey?
1: That's incredibly loud. Can you hear us?
0: Yeah.
2: Slightly.
1: Can you hear us down the road?
0: Yeah.
1: Go on, why is it so loud? Here we go. Is that better?
0: Yeah,
1: we're okay now. Okay, look. These are the excuses. These are the teething problems we've got of a brand new studio, as you can imagine. No teething problems for Bournemouth in Europe, though, Greg Masding.
8: Not in Europe. The only team in Britain with an 100% record in the history of their European competition. And I will remember that, and I will use that forever.
1: Yeah, we had a okay. You've obviously changed the wording on that one because Sam Allardyce was on the phone, wasn't he? Yeah, big Sam wasn't overly happy about that. Well, how was it? You were there.
8: Yeah, just a truly surreal experience. You know, dream come true, pinch me moment. I just couldn't believe what I was witnessing in front of me. You know, just the whole experience, you know, being out there in San Sebastian watching a European game involving AFC Bournemouth, and then for us to go and win it, you know, obviously it was the cherry on the cake, I suppose. Obviously that's fairly apt with our nickname and everything, but yeah, it was surreal is an understatement. Just probably one of the best days of my life so far, to be fair, that evening.
1: Amazing.
8: Not one I will ever forget. I think whatever happens in Europe or whatever happens this season or the next 10 years, I think everyone who was there will always remember that first night in San Sebastian as our first ever Europa League game. And yeah, it was special.
1: Did they deserve it to win?
9: The first half, we were absolutely brilliant. There was no nerves. Obviously, Real Sociedad are a good team. They won the Spanish Super Cup last season. That's like our equivalent of the FA Cup. And yeah, that's probably one of our toughest games that we could have had to play them away first up. But certainly no nerves. We were right into them. And we made them look very, very poor, very average in that first half. And I thought the 2-0 lead we had was very much deserving. Could have been 3-0, but Evan Nilsson hit the post. And then that second half was a whole different story, where they came out, they tweaked a few things, and they really penned us in. They scored a goal. It was just a cross that ended up in the back of the net. And then, you know, your friend Georgi Petrovic bailed us out with some incredible saves. Certainly one at the end in the 90th minute in added time. A truly remarkable save to give us our first 3 points. So, yeah, a game of two halves. Obviously, that's a very, very football cliche. But yeah, I thought we were better value than them for the win, to be honest.
1: Amazing. So you enjoyed the journey?
9: The journey there was a stressful one, because on the Wednesday I was doing a connecting flight, which I'd never done before, and the flight to Barcelona from Gatwick was delayed, and I thought I might miss my connection, but it was only delayed because the weather in Barcelona was so bad. So the plane I was also catching to Bilbao was also delayed, thankfully, otherwise I would have missed it. So that was quite a nervous time. But once I knew I was catching that plane to Bilbao on time and I wouldn't have to sleep in Barcelona airport for the evening, it was a nice journey. And then, yeah, went from Bilbao to San Sebastian on the Thursday on the coach. A lot of other Bournemouth fans I know would have done the same thing. And amazing to see so many Bournemouth fans out there enjoying themselves and behaving well. And the locals were really, really, really nice and friendly as well. There was no trouble, which really added to the experience. Really, when there was a big fan walk to the stadium from the plaza, the square, which was a good 35-40 minute walk, but there was no trouble at all because all the locals, they were just stood there watching us and applauding us, and yeah, they looked like in awe really of us, I guess, and yeah, just a really nice experience.
1: Yeah, fantastic. So, where to next?
9: In Europe, or
1: yeah,
9: the next one, next away day is in Prague.
1: Okay,
9: which is amazing. Will be another amazing away day.
1: Yeah, are you going?
9: I'm going to Prague. Yeah, yeah. We've got two others. One is Celta Vigo, which I won't be going to, and then in January, in the minus 10-15 degree weather, we'll have Lillestrøm.
1: Yeah. Oh, Lillestrøm in
9: Oslo, in Oslo, yeah. Norway. Yeah.
1: Norway, yeah.
9: So that will be an interesting game. They lost at home to a second division Portuguese team. Lillestrøm did in their first game. So I honestly think we're favourites for pretty much every game we have. Obviously, that's nice compared to our Premier League form, which is unfortunately not quite the same.
1: No, we'll just come to that in a second. But will there be Champions League teams that drop down into the Euro League?
9: No, that doesn't.
1: That's
9: work
1: all finished
9: anymore.
1: Now, is no, it? Because oh right, so they've got a chance then.
9: We do have a chance. I don't see any reason why not. Again, in recent years, it seems to be the English sides that are doing best, and I don't see any reason why that would particularly change at the moment. Sunderland, good win for them. Crystal Palace, good win for them.
1: Yeah, yeah, absolutely.
9: So we've got some decent teams in there.
1: I think Spurs won it once, didn't they?
9: Yeah, Spurs won it a couple of years ago.
1: Unbelievable to think that, isn't it? Absolutely unbelievable.
9: And then Aston Villa won it last year, so it's been the English teams on top. I don't see any reason why it has to change. Benfica and Milan and Juventus by Leverkusen, they're probably your biggest threats.
1: Yeah, of course they are, yeah.
9: Yeah, why not? It was a surreal.
1: Can they win it, Rob?
2: I don't know. I think you'll have a tough one against the mighty FC Victoria Pilsen at the Bournemouth Stadium on the date of my Christmas party for work. But anyway,
1: I have to tell you that Rob Amy is wearing a FC Victoria shirt here, sponsored by. Is that Doosan?
2: So that's Doosan. So Doosan is part of Škoda. As we know, they are the best cars in the world. They're not actually owned by Škoda anymore. Of course, Volkswagen do. But they still make trains and trams and forklifts. My partner is from Pilsen. So
1: other cars and trains are available.
2: Yeah, yeah, very much so. So that's why I've got a Czech shirt.
1: What do you think over there? It was Bournemouth. It's amazing, isn't it? I mean, for our little county.
10: It is. Obviously, my first Bournemouth game was 30 years ago.
1: doesn't look that old, does he?
2: He doesn't look old enough. I've
1: did we say that before?
2: He did.
1: I think we did, didn't
2: we? Yeah, yeah.
0: Yeah,
2: deja vu.
0: Scored then. Yeah, so, but yeah, so see where the club has come from. You know, it is incredible. I don't agree with everything the club have done in recent history from where they were. But, you know, it is incredible.
1: He was at the game on Saturday, Sunday, by the way. Yeah. So yeah, we might bring him in. I might turn his mic off.
2: Is he going to mention the seats?
1: He might do. He's going to mention all the things we mentioned in closed season. Okay. Because it's his first experience.
0: But, you know, it is to win a game in Europe. I don't think, you know, a 10-year-old watching Bournemouth v Watford at the old Dean Court, you know, would imagine that they'd be playing, you know, the likes of AC Milan and stuff, because they're absolutely powerhouses. And, you know, I think Bournemouth will go deep into the competition, but for me, Juventus, AC Milan, they've got to be the favourites.
1: Yeah.
0: You know, their pedigree and experience they have, look how many European Cups they've won between them. You know, I think they're going to be that. But, you know, they just enjoy the ride, I would say.
1: Yeah, very much so. It's because you've got the Thursday-Sunday syndrome.
9: Yeah.
1: We did talk about it.
9: Yes, yeah, it's tough. And yesterday they did look a bit leggy. In the second half, they started really well, actually, like really fast, really on it. And yeah, it was our first experience. It was a little bit worrying how leggy they were. We've got 7 games in 22 days after the international break.
1: Sounds like Hamworthy Wreck.
9: Yeah, it's very non-league, isn't it? So yeah, we're going to have to use our squad. It's a big contention within the AFC Bournemouth, like fan groups, whatever, whether our squad depth is good enough. Not necessarily in terms of numbers, but the actual players we have, whether they're good enough for us to do well enough in all these competitions. So it'll be interesting to see. Because, yeah, it was a bit of a disappointing one yesterday, I suppose.
1: Yeah. Yeah, it was. I mean, it was, you felt it was disappointing as well, didn't you? The whole game. I mean, Liverpool didn't look very good either, did they?
0: It was just very, very slow-paced. I've always said last few years, I don't know, Greg would watch a lot more Premier League football than I have over the last few years, but I just feel it's like a bit of a chess match. It's just very, very like, you know, teams are like so well drilled, so well that teams just don't take off the handbrake and just have a go anymore. And, you know,
1: Bournemouth usually do though. That's the worrying thing, really.
9: Well, I think me and Jack were talking about this on Cherry's chat at some point, before the Liverpool game, and we were saying how interesting of a tactical battle it would be, because obviously all of our players are very well aware of what Andoni Iraola wants to do, and obviously Andoni Iraola was very aware of the strengths and weaknesses of our players. And I think maybe that it was just like a big chess match, a big tactical battle, that meant because everyone knew each other inside out, that there was no real way for the game to get going. That's the way it seemed, because as you say, it was a poor Liverpool side and a poor Bournemouth side.
1: Do you think both sides would have been happy with 0-0?
9: I think we would have been happier with 0-0 than they would. Obviously, it's Liverpool. They're a very big club. They'd want to win that game, and obviously Bournemouth away is a tough game for anyone who's looking to come in. We very rarely lose at home. I think it was a 0-0 game, if I'm honest. The goal wasn't of the highest quality. It was a soft defensive goal to give away. And I don't think 0-0 would have particularly been an injustice to the game that we watched.
1: Must be annoying, because, I mean, Wirtz was rubbish.
9: Yeah,
1: You know, and Isak didn't really do anything until the goal, did he?
9: I mean, in open play, we conceded very little. They conceded very little. Say, I always get more frustrated as a fan when we lose to teams that haven't played very well. If you're going to get played off the park, you get played off the park. You can hold your hands up and say, you know what, fair enough, we've just lost to an excellent team. But lost to a team who were nowhere near firing all cylinders, yeah, it was very frustrating, because there was a result there to be had.
0: I would personally, for me, I don't know if Greg would agree, but I would like just to see Rayan get the ball a little bit more and just run at Kirkes. Because he looks something, like, I'd never watched him play before, and I just thought like he was someone that could make something happen, and I just didn't feel they got the ball to him enough. And I would have just like, because Kirkes hasn't been great for Liverpool, no. I just felt if he could run at them a little bit, he might make something happen. And I just was a bit disappointed that he didn't get enough of the ball to be able to do that.
9: I definitely agree. We filmed our episode of Cherry's Chat earlier today, and that was something that we touched on, actually. Yeah, Rayan, he took on Milos once that I can remember, and he beat him easily, got the cross in and created a rare chance. And sometimes he does get the ball and then he takes a safe option, and it's very frustrating, because he's a good enough player that you really don't actually know where he's going to go at all times, because he's both footed, he's strong, he's athletic. So he's very tough to defend against. So when they just take the safe option, it can be very frustrating. And yeah, I agree. I'd love to see him take his man on more. If he's not going to do it, we've got someone like Ben Gannon-Doke, who only comes on in the 85th minute. Bring him on earlier.
1: You were critical of that, weren't you?
0: I thought, you know, I saw him at the World Cup. I thought he was very good. Do you want to bring him on 70 minutes? Give him 20, 25 minutes. Just run at people.
9: I agree.
0: Try and make something happen. Yeah. I just, you know, especially for me, and I might be wrong, Greg, a lot of people pay a lot of money to watch that football now, and I felt they were a bit, personally from my point of view, I felt they probably were a little bit short-changed with the entertainment of that game, personally.
1: But after Europe, I don't know. Is it after Europe?
9: It might have just been the hangover from that, but as I say, it doesn't get any easier, and it's not going to get any easier. If we want to make a run in this competition in Europe, and we're still in the Carabao Cup as well,
1: that's
9: how it's going to be, so we've got to get used to it. So we've got a 3 or 4 week break now, however long it is for this international break, and then when we come back, it's pretty gung ho until the November international break.
1: Who is next?
9: Our first league game back is Chelsea away, which again is a very tough game.
1: Yeah.
9: Obviously they're an open
1: side. They're beatable. Another side, aren't they?
9: They're very beatable, and you know they concede a lot of goals, but. You know,
1: you used to say be worried about Chelsea or Spurs or someone like that. Now you're worried about Brentford or Brighton, aren't you?
9: You know, how
1: things have changed. Absolutely amazing. Oh, well, great. Thanks for that, Greg. Yeah, obviously we want to go into the non-league side now. Everybody join in, because it was a pretty good weekend for our non-league teams in particular, but also some outstanding performances as well. Some really good stuff. Well, we'll start with the top, because we always do with Paul Town. They're waiting for a game, aren't they?
9: Yeah,
1: they're having like an international break, aren't they, at the moment?
9: Yeah.
1: And we were hoping, of course, to be going. I got my ticket and everything, all ready to go.
9: Yeah.
1: And of course, the big game against Wimborne tomorrow, the first big derby, if you like, the Dorset derby, is postponed.
9: Don't even think we considered that, did we, Cliff?
1: We didn't even consider that as a possibility.
9: I know.
1: And we'll come to the reasons why as we look at Wimborne Town, of course, which you had an absolutely amazing result at Western Supermare. So the next match for Paul is going to be on Saturday, and it's an FA Trophy game against Basingstoke, and that will be at home. A few league games have been played. Paul sit in ninth place with 12 points from 7 played. Uxbridge are still top with 17 points. I think they lost at the weekend, though. Actually, yeah, it's going to be one of those leagues, I think. Mm. The Southern Prem is going to be pretty competitive. Are you a big Paul fan over there?
0: Yeah. Well, obviously, I didn't get to go very much these days, but yeah, I'd say I support Paul and want them to do well. I think losing Shaq, though, is such a big loss. Just don't see that. I watched them. They were very good against Eastleigh in pre-season. When I watched them, that's the last time I've watched them live. But, you know, I think losing someone like Shaq, the amount of goals that he scored is a match winner.
1: Even
0: if he doesn't score, you know, he's going to be marked, you know, maybe by one or two men that might free up a bit of space for someone else as well. And that makes a difference. But, no, they've got some good players there. Still got some good players, I'm sure, you know, and Joe and Pat, you know, everyone that I speak to say they're like really, really top managers. So I'm sure they'll be there or thereabouts.
1: Sure.
0: Top eight, definitely.
1: Do you get a chance to see any non-league football, Rob? I suppose you do with your commitments.
2: I don't. I do. I'm a Saints fan. So what is this Premier League stuff you talk about? I know not of it.
1: Three Saints fans
9: are outnumbered. Yeah.
2: No, I watched Dorchester a couple of times last season. I don't get to see much else. I did strangely go and watch Bournemouth against Lincoln.
9: Oh, okay.
2: A couple of weeks ago in the superb Carabao Cup or whatever. It's not called that anymore, is it?
9: It's still the Carabao Cup.
2: Okay.
1: Milk Cup.
2: which was not quite as good as the Johnson Paint Trophy. Yeah, that was a big
1: game
2: in those days.
1: That was a good day out. That was a great day out.
2: I know, you don't look old enough. Anyway, so no, I don't. The short answer is no, I don't get to see much non-league football.
1: Okay, all right. Well, do you know the results from the weekend?
2: No, it's going to be a lovely surprise for me.
1: Well, obviously, we've been waxing lyrical about Western Supermare because they're second in the National League South. And little Wimborne, our little Wimborne, were going out there in FA Cup to play them. Came back with a 1-1 draw.
9: Amazing.
1: Couldn't believe it. Which is the reason why the pool game is called off, because it's a replay. So Western Supermare are coming to the Wyatt Homes tomorrow. Yeah. But absolute fantastic effort, yeah. Greg, isn't
9: just
1: it?
9: Just amazing. Hey, we did not even consider that.
1: No,
9: we should have.
1: We didn't. Oh, should've. No, we should have done.
9: Yeah.
1: We should have done. I mean, you know, Tim was on the phone, wasn't he? Yeah. Tim Sills was on the phone last week. And, you know, he'd be pretty confident about his defence, isn't he?
9: Yeah.
1: You know,
9: 100%.
1: I still saw a couple of saves actually that Kai made. Yeah, again. Very good. Will Fletcher got the equaliser actually in the first half, and then it was sort of backs to the wall a little bit in the second half. But they held their own, Wimborne, and you know, there's going to be a lot of people hoping that, you know, tomorrow something special might happen, and one of those special nights under the lights.
9: I will be there
1: in the FA, and I'll be there.
9: You're
1: going
9: to go?
1: I'm going. Okay, yeah, brilliant. I'm definitely going. Yeah, a victory will give them a third round qualifying match against Hampton and Richmond, or Crowborough Athletic.
9: Hampton, they're National League South as well, aren't
1: they? Yeah, they are. And Crowborough got quite far in the cup, and they up to the first round, I think, a few years back. So, how good will that be? But have you seen the match on Saturday? It's Moneyfields.
9: Is it?
1: So they've got Moneyfields on Saturday for another cup encounter in the FA Trophy. So they're pretty tough matches now, aren't they, that Wimborne have got? Whenever they come round to play in a league game again, they are in 15th place with 9 points from 7 played. And obviously looking forward to seeing everybody at Wimborne tomorrow.
9: Should
1: be great.
9: Good night, I hope.
1: Yeah, a very special night, I think. Okay, Weymouth. What a fantastic season they're having. And it goes on. Weymouth haven't lost this season. Absolutely incredible. They were in league action last Tuesday when Shaftesbury visited the Bob Lucas. The Rockies, of course, were promoted last season from the Wessex. And they got off to a great start by scoring the first goal, which I think probably frightened a few Weymouth supporters, to be honest. But then normal service resumed. Kieran Douglas, Sam Jackson, Tom Bearwish, and
9: Toby Holmes.
1: Who else could it be? Toby Holmes. Not Wyatt Holmes. Toby Holmes. He is on fire. I mean, he was, I think, Weymouth's player of the month for August. Top of the league. They've just gone ahead of Swindon, Supermarine, by one goal.
9: Okay.
1: And then, talking of Swindon Supermarine, it was the FA Cup away. So the two top teams in our Southern Division 1 were playing each other, and another great performance up there, and a hat-trick from Tor Swan. He was definitely in the hat for Star on the Phone this week, no doubt about it. Hat-trick for him. And a great 3-1 victory for Weymouth. Next round, SE Dons.
9: Oh, that's they're a big YouTube social media presence, and they knocked out. I saw they knocked out someone not too bad, and they scored 2 goals in added time.
1: Oh right,
9: that'll be an interesting one.
1: Okay,
9: yeah,
1: amazing. Well, that's in the next round. Weymouth will be at home for that.
9: Okay,
1: in the Bob Lucas. Yeah. But next up. Is a league match tomorrow night against Hungerford Town, who obviously came down with them last year. So that should be a toughie, but an interesting one. But Weymouth are on fire at the moment. FA Trophy away to Chippenham. Another, very tough match at the weekend. So, our sides in the cup are doing really well at the moment. You know, it's great to see. And it means the games come thick and fast. Dorchester in league action last week. They played Tiverton. And the Magpies came through 2-1. Jaden Nielsen and Matty Burrows with the winner. And on Saturday, they had a really tough encounter away to Oxford City in the National League North. They lost that 2-0. But they hung on in there to the 70th minute before Oxford scored. I think they're, what, 2 division difference that is, isn't it? So a pretty good effort, really. Yeah. I mean, the reports coming back was that Dorchester competed really well. But it obviously means they're out now. They have a league encounter with Exmouth on Saturday. I think it's home, actually. Okay. Yeah. So in the league, Dorchester are 4th with 12 from 5 played. So that's your Dorchester side. Okay. And we didn't mention the first game of the season.
9: Well,
1: we just did. How about the recreation? Well, this is another side that's absolutely flying at the moment. Dorset Derby on Tuesday night against Christchurch. Obviously, your Brockenhurst side. You've got an interest in Wessex League One, haven't you?
0: Yeah. To be fair, Ham, like I said to you earlier, Cliff, watching a lot of the sides that played Wessex Prem, I just think Ham, Wreck and Fareham are, out of all the times that Brock have played, and I've been pretty much every game so far, that they are above everybody else.
1: Brock are about sixth, aren't they?
0: I think they've got a really good squad and they'll have a really good season.
1: Yeah, splendid. Well, look, this obviously Christchurch are not having the best of seasons. They've only got 1 point from eight played, and the Wreck turned up and they beat them 6-0. Chris Long scored a hat trick. Bailey Rowe got his usual brace. Mm-hmm. He's taken over from Ben Hands, isn't he?
9: Yeah.
1: As the brace man. Yeah. although I think Ben Hands actually got a hat trick in the Sunday League.
9: Oh, well, that's not a brace, is it?
1: No. He didn't get a hat trick. Yeah. But yeah, it's not a brace. Yeah. Fair enough. That's probably because he dropped down to Sunday League. <guys, man. laughs> Taylor Broadley got the other goal. On Saturday, Ollie Cherrett took his third place Downton side to the Camford Magna Complex for a beautiful match, really. A real tough match. And Hanworthy again showed their great winning style at the moment, great, you know. Man. And there was that man Longy again, mm-hmm, to score the only goal for a 1-0 victory. Absolutely brilliant. And Chris will be telling us all about his dream week at 8 p.m. as he is this week's star on the phone.
9: Nice.
1: Okay, so we'll be calling him very, very shortly. Okay, so it's a European match on Saturday with Cow Sports. Coming to Camford Magna. Okay, so Hanworthy Recreation are second, 20 from 8 played. And James's comments on Fareham are absolutely true because they have 21 points from 7. Is that a 100% record?
9: It most certainly is.
1: Is that a 100% record? So, a fantastic start for Fareham. But Hanworthy Wreck are on their coattails. That'll be going to be a game and a half, isn't it? We might have to try and find a way to that one.
9: Yeah.
1: Hanworthy, Downton, with that defeat, dropped down to fourth place. And I do mention Downton. I know they're in Dorset, but Ollie Cherrett's Dorset, like you say. He's a Dorset lad. So we can mention that. And they dropped down to fourth place, actually, with 16 from 9. Okay, Hanworthy Wreck, Greg. Well, what can we say?
9: Oh, they've had such a great start to the season. We say they finished last season fairly strongly. They've taken that momentum. They say they've made some really good signings, like to Bailey Rowe and Tyner Rudd, doing really well for the team, signed from the other Hanworthy. I think they've had a fantastic start to the season, and hopefully they continue throughout.
1: Yeah. Well, next week we've got the chairman, mm-hmm, here, nice, and we've got the goalkeeper, okay, here. So goalkeeper and skipper, nice, of course, will be with us next week, but more of that a bit later. Dorchester, what about Wessex? Anything in the Wessex there that you know about? I'm putting him under pressure now.
2: It's quite historic, isn't it? I think no. Okay. It's the answer to that. I could waffle for about 20 minutes on that. Not a great deal, no.
1: And what about Wimborne?
2: But I do love fluffy kittens. So I don't know whether that helps.
0: Wimborne tomorrow?
1: Yes, Wimborne, yeah. Western Supermare tomorrow. What do you reckon?
0: Oh, I think it's going to be tough I think Western will be a bit worried because they're very strong at home. Mm. So Wimborne did absolutely fantastic to come back with a draw and force a replay. So I think Western would have hoped so. We've got the job done up there. So the Wimborne got every chance. They've got some good players. They've got every chance of getting a result, and you know, it'd be great for them to get through.
9: I hope to see upwards of 700, 800. I know it's late notice, but if people can get down there, create an atmosphere, get behind the Magpies.
1: A thousand there.
9: I hope. It's late notice, but hopefully.
1: Well, you know, I mean, obviously, you know, an awful lot of people have been going to the pool game, wouldn't they? You know, the Wimborne pool. So
9: just go to Wimborne.
1: Come along to Wimborne, all you pool. I noticed that the chairman at Paul.
9: Yeah. I saw that on your Facebook, post. Yeah, he commented, didn't he?
1: He did. He said he wished Wimborne all the best, didn't he? It's Andy Rossiter, of course. So, yeah, all you Paul fans, get along to the Wyatt homes tomorrow and cheer on the Wimborne, eh?
9: Yeah.
1: I know the rivals are
9: It doesn't affect the league, does it? So,
1: no,
9: why not?
1: Not the slightest. So, yeah, it should be absolutely fantastic. Right, we're going to take a break now. And when we come back, we're going to talk to a star on the phone. We'll be right back with you.
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0: Okay, welcome back. I had to get Chris on the phone. Chris Long, are you there, Chris?
1: Yeah, I'm here.
0: Fantastic, really good. Well, we've got a studio full here, actually. We've got Rob Amy from Longfleet. We've got James Kirk Brown as well from Brockenhurst / Ringwood. And we've got Greg Masting from Real Sociedad. So it's a busy studio, but we've been waxing lyrical. I don't know if you've been hearing, but we've been waxing lyrical about Hanworthy Recreation and what a fantastic start to the season it's been. And I'm delighted to say, because of your four goals this past week, you are our star on the phone. How do you feel about that?
1: Oh, okay. Yeah, that's great.
0: Yeah, the trophy's in the post.
1: So, I'll be waiting for that.
0: Yeah, super stuff. So, Chris, tell us a bit about this week then. So in the week, you obviously will play Christchurch, and you turn up with a hat trick. How'd you find that game?
1: Yeah, I mean, it's interesting. I mean, you never really know what to expect going into games. It's easy to look at the table and you know, kind of take it a bit lightly, but you know, you never really know what to expect going into it. But yeah, I mean, it was a great result, 6-0. They're not a bad side at all. But you know, it's always nice to get on the score sheet and then come away with a hat trick. So yeah, and then boost the goal difference up a little bit as well.
0: Yeah, of course, absolutely. Because we're just talking about Fareham Town as well, who like yourselves are pretty much on fire at the moment. But yeah. Chris, you had a great season last year as well, didn't you?
1: Yeah. I mean, just missed out on playoffs two seasons in a row now. So obviously, as a team, we're looking to improve on that. You know, the form's kind of flying at the moment, looking at the table. But I think that the goal, everyone's kind of on the same page, is playoffs as a minimum this year and just improve on the last two seasons.
0: No, absolutely. I mean, you had a fantastic finish to the season, didn't you? Because the playoffs looked miles away and then you almost got there, didn't you?
1: Yeah, we came into a bit of form late on and, you know, you're always looking at the table to see how far away from it you are. I think we got to a point in the season where we kind of been written off and thought, you know, we'll finish off as high as we can. And then, you know, results kind of picked up and there was that moment where you thought, you know, there's a real chance here, but just missed out. I think it was one or two points we missed out on in the end. But yeah, the goal this season is to obviously improve on that, and we've had a great start so far.
0: Yeah, I always think it's really cruel in the Wessex, actually, that, you know, and a lot of those non-league leagues, that you know, only one team goes up by right. And when you consider all the games you have to play, and Hamrec over the last few years with you know, various cancellations, postponements with the weather, you know, we end up playing three or sometimes even four games in a week.
1: Yeah.
0: And then there's only one spot to go up. It's a bit cruel, isn't it?
1: Yeah. And then it kind of, especially last season, you look at Stoneham and how strong they were last year. And I think by kind of Christmas, New Year, they'd kind of put a bit of a gap there. So you're always looking at playoffs as your chance to go up. And it's always interesting to see the teams in and around it, because you never really know until the last, you know, last stretch of the season who's actually going to make it. It's always a close one.
0: Yeah, I mean, obviously Stoneham were the outstanding side last year, weren't they? So I suppose it was like the playoffs was like a little league in itself, I suppose, wasn't it, to get into that?
1: Yeah.
0: But I want to talk about this season a little bit, and obviously a couple of signings that you made. I mean, they made some really good signings, the club has, in the close. And obviously Tyler coming back, Bailey Rowe, you know, that must be great for the squad and how you feel about that.
1: Yeah, definitely. I mean, to be fair to the management, they've done unbelievable over the summer getting these players in, especially when you look at kind of some of the movement that went on over the summer, like some players that we lost, and I think that was a bit of a worry. But yeah, to be fair to Wayne and Ryan, they've smashed it with the players they brought in, and they've all kind of hit the ground running. You know, you mentioned Bailey, who's flying in the goals at the moment, and then Tyler's been a massive boost to midfield. Ollie Davies as well, chipping in with the goals and some unbelievable performances. So yeah, the team and the squad as a whole has really come together, especially when you look at last season. We kind of struggled a little bit off the bench and with that kind of squad depth, but they've, you know, they've kind of solved that already, and the squad's looking really, really strong at the moment.
0: Yeah, and it must be great feeling actually going out onto the pitch at the moment. I mean, you feel like you probably can win every game, I should imagine. But tell us a bit about Downton, because obviously there was a big test. I mean, I think Downton were just below you in the league when you played maybe third. And obviously Ollie Cherrett's got a tune out of those boys over the last, you know, 18 months or so. So a real toughie, probably the first big tough match for you. And, you know, a 1-0 win, it must have felt pretty good.
1: Yeah, that was a sweet one to walk over 3 points from there. But they've got a very good squad. I mean, you look at the team sheets and some of the names on there, you know you're in for a... It's always a tough test when you play them. It's a tough place to go when you go to theirs as well. So that'll be an interesting return fixture. But, I mean, it was a very, very tough test. Like you say, it's probably the toughest game that we've played. Defensively, very solid. And they asked a lot of questions going forward as well. It's just, you know, we took our chance and we came away with a win. So that was a nice 3 points.
0: Yeah. I mean, tell us about your goal a little bit, because you peeled away there. I wonder where the defence disappeared to. And, you know, you were on your own a little bit, weren't you? And it was a great finish, the back post.
1: Yeah, it was. We've been kind of asking the question, you know, throughout the game. But like I say, they're very strong defensively, very physical side. Don't really give you a lot of time on the ball. It just, you know, the corners come in. I've managed to get away from a man, and then it's kind of right place, right time. Good time to score as well. You know, it's kind of sort of last 10 minutes of the game.
0: Yeah,
1: that's always a tough one to take when you're on the receiving end of it, but. You know, from there, you go 1-0 up. It's just, you know, you're asking the defence to just do a job there and keep them out. And to be fair, you know, you're looking at like Sean Wright at the back is absolutely unbelievable. Like, just didn't give him anything. And then,
0: you know, James Kirk Brown's here nodding his head to that.
1: I mean, you look at our defence this season as well. I mean, we kept a clean sheet against Christchurch, and they're like going forward, especially very. Very strong, very quick, and difficult to kind of keep them quiet. But it's always nice as a forward when you can rely on your defence. Obviously, Shane Murphy in goal as well has pulled off some unbelievable saves in that Downton game to keep them quiet. And yeah, it's always nice when you've got that reassurance that one goal's enough.
0: Yeah. So, I mean, I can ask these questions now because he's not around. He won't be listening, Wayne, I tell you. I'm going to ask. So how is he keeping a lid on all this at the moment, Wayne? Because it must be, your expectations must be quite high.
1: Yeah. I think he's, you know, quite insistent on taking every game as it comes, especially when you look at some of the results we had last season. He's trying to drill into everyone that, you know, there's no games... a given. You've got to go in there, you know, regardless of who you're playing, and you know, give 100%. You know, look at last year, we lost twice to Bemerton, we lost to Wincanton, and it's just a case of, you know, the right mentality going into these games. And he's very good at that, to be fair, getting people up for it, because, you know, the games like Downton, you don't really need to say too much. Everyone's up for it, you know, from the start.
0: Sure.
1: But it's the kind of banana skins that we suffered a little bit last year, where you've just got to go in and then, you know, take it as it comes.
0: Yeah, no, absolutely. I mean, you had that little wobble, didn't they, Greg? Yeah. Around about, I think it was just before Christmas or just after Christmas. You know, there was, you know, like you said, there was a maybe teams you would expect to beat. But your squad looks much stronger now.
1: Yeah, so it's like I said, we've got, always got options off the bench, and you need that. You know, it's not you can't win anything with 11 men. That's what Wayne always says. You need
0: We're getting to know now. We're getting to know what he says in the changing rooms. All those secrets.
1: Yeah. So, you know, you need people off the bench. You need people that are going to be there week in, week out, and you know, building that squad. And to be fair to Wayne, you know, he's, with the players he's brought in, he's done a good job.
0: Yeah. No, fantastic. Well, next week we're going to have a bit of more of a concentration on the club. I've got the chairman in, and I've got your keeper and skipper in. So, we expect big things from you next Saturday. Otherwise, it'll be a bit of a downer in here. But, but hopefully you'll continue this winning run. Any questions for Chris?
2: No, I just I've watched Chris a few times. I've got to admit, every time I watch you, win everything in the air. And when you played against Brock, even the lino was saying you're one of the best strikers at step fives that he's seen. So
0: yeah,
2: you just keep doing what you're doing.
1: Yeah,
0: how about that then?
1: Nice, yeah, well, always nice to hear.
0: Well, you're probably going to bump into him when you play Brockenhurst anyway.
2: Yeah, I think we've got to go there in January, so it'll be a bit cold. So,
0: oh, right, yeah. Okay. Well, hopefully the game will be on.
2: Yeah.
3: James will be the one carrying the shirt.
2: Yeah.
0: Yes, he's the kit man for Brockenhurst, by the way, amongst a million other things that he does in non-league football, which is absolutely fantastic. Okay, Chris, well, look, thanks ever so much. Wish you all the very best for the weekend. Tell us again, who is it you're playing?
1: We got Cowes.
0: Oh, that's
1: weekend,
0: it, right? Yeah, we're in European game. Yeah, fantastic. Okay, are you confident?
1: Yeah, I mean, it's hard not to be at the moment, but
0: no.
1: Got to take it, it comes.
0: Absolutely brilliant. Well, Longy, you are our star on the phone this week. Benny, congratulations.
1: Thank you very much.
0: Yeah, don't diss a trophy when you get it. I'm only kidding. You ain't getting a trophy, mate. We're a charity. We can't afford anything here. But all the best to you, mate. Take care.
1: Thank you.
0: Cheers. Bye bye.
4: Cheers. Mike.
0: There we go. Chris Long. What do we think?
5: Yeah, it's good. I mean, yeah, they sound good. He sounds good. He happy does. With the squad.
0: Does, doesn't he?
5: Like, as you say, maybe a bit stronger this season. Yeah, they sound confident. Good for them.
0: Yeah, yeah, absolutely. Good finisher, isn't he?
2: Good finisher, but wins everything in the air. Mm. I think that's a vital at that level. I've watched him three or times. He's superb. It really, really is top striker. You know, I suspect we could have him at Rob, but we haven't got him. So, he's a good striker, and they'll be there or thereabouts come the end of the season in promotion. I'm 100% certain of that.
0: Yeah, fantastic. Well, we're going to move along now to the other Hanworthy side, Hanworthy United, who haven't really been quite doing so well in the Wessex League Division 1. Bit of upheaval, really, for Hanworthy. We've reported on this for most of the season so far, really. But Tom Lanham got the win that he was desperately needed in the league. Obviously doing quite well in the cup, but Hanworthy needed this win, a big, big, big one, no question about it. And this was against the bottom club, Tottenham and Elling. They won 5-1, went down 1-0 at half time, which obviously was probably a bit of a worry. I'd like to be in a fly on the wall, actually, in the changing rooms at half time, see what Tom would have said about it. But whatever it was, it must have worked, because they did come out. They did have an advantage of an extra player, though, because one of the Tottenham boys got red carded. Just about on half time,
5: okay.
0: Round about that. Okay. So it was 11-10 in the second half. But take nothing away, Hanworthy definitely upped their game from my reports. You go and watch them a bit, don't you?
2: Obviously, I live around the corner.
0: Yes,
2: so
0: exactly.
2: If one good thing about obviously Hanworthy, they have a 3G pitch, so if our game's off or whatever, Mare's on, if we've not got a game to go to, I will pop down and watch. And Andy James is an absolutely top guy.
0: Yeah.
2: But, you know, I'm so pleased for him, and they are my local side, because I literally live within walking distance, so I'm pleased for them. And yeah, a lot of that with Mickey going in and losing their two best players in Bailey Rowe and Tyler Rod. He was, when I watched him play against Ringwood last year, absolutely fantastic. Just glided past them like they weren't there. So it's no surprise that both of those are doing really well at Hamrec. But yeah, no, I'm pleased for the win, and hopefully they'll push on now.
0: Do you have any time at County Ground? Do you go to County Ground at all?
3: So normally I did watch Hanworthy there last season, actually.
0: Oh, okay.
3: Yeah.
0: But you don't have any players that go there, or any of your...
3: Well, so some of our monthly Ability Counts festivals are held at the County Ground.
0: Okay.
3: Also, yeah, a number of the Longfleet teams train there. I think they're men and women, I believe, train there as well, the adult males and females at Longfleet. So yeah, and obviously I'm down there on occasions anyway.
0: Yes,
3: to
0: of course.
3: See the staff.
0: Doing your other meetings. Stuff.
3: Yeah, doing my other stuff, yeah. So it's great, great, great ground, isn't it?
0: When it's great
3: think
0: for
3: about
0: our,
3: what it used to be.
0: It's great for our county and our region, yeah. Isn't it? There's always something going on down there, isn't it?
3: Yeah.
0: Which is brilliant.
3: We need more of it. We also need more in the north of the county, I think.
0: Mm.
3: We need more 3Gs.
0: Yeah, well, we've got Gillingham and Gillingham and Blanford doing so well. You know, give a little hub up there as well, couldn't it? You know, and get our whole county covered, which would be great. Okay, so second half goals from Eddie Myers with two. Ben Atticio, I can never say his name right, can I? Atticio Hall, Charlie Cox, and Jack King Phillips. In short, the journey home was a little bit more comfortable for Tom and the lads, I'm sure. Next up, it's home clash against Fallon Sports on Saturday. Hanworthy are still in 20th place with 5 points from 8 play. But I think they have a good bit of lift to that, Greg, don't you?
5: Yeah, you'd hope so. You always got to try and take momentum where you can in football, and hopefully that first 3 points of the season in the league is really big for them.
0: Yeah, absolutely. Okay, let's drop down to the DPL. And I know we keep saying this is an incredibly competitive league, but it is an incredibly competitive league. And Bournemouth Sports Young Side went to play in the Premier League Cup on Saturday. And a tough one at that against Kirk Grice's Holt United. And a great effort, really. I mean, it was a 2-1 loss, but only after a late equaliser and a last minute winner as well from Holt, when James Bergin, who we've mentioned a few times already this week, he's scoring a few goals, isn't he?
5: Yeah.
0: He's run up with the lad from Swanage, who's a top, I think. I can't remember. It will come to me. James Bergin's been in a rich vein of form at the moment. He got the Bournemouth Sports goal in the 62nd minute. So, on Saturday, it's home to Ham with the United Reserves, who sit 1 point behind the Lions in the league. So that's going to be an interesting match for sure. Sports are eighth from 10. They're eighth with 10 from 8. Yeah, got that one. Yeah, Cobham atop with 20 from 8 played. But again, a very competitive league, that DPL. Yeah, everybody's nodding here in agreement. Right, let's drop down to the Dorset Senior League, shall we? And our mates at Stars, because there's a bit of a story going on here. So we announced live on the Football Focus last Friday that Mickey Hubbard was joining Stars. Were you aware of this?
2: No, I wasn't.
0: Oh, good. I like breaking news. So they allowed us, before they announced it on the socials, Sam allowed us to announce it on the Football Focus on Friday. And so Mickey has joined the Stars. And he went straight into the team, actually, against Paul Borough on Saturday. And he played all 90 minutes. He said it was a little bit rusty, but he got some of that rust off of it. And apparently had an absolute blinder.
5: Okay, I'm sure he did. He's a very good technical
0: player.
5: Yeah,
0: fantastic. Yeah. Two assists. Yeah. Sam Basden himself scored two.
5: Yeah, I saw.
0: And Ollie Reynolds got the other goal in a 3-1 victory, but apparently they missed loads of chances.
5: Okay.
0: They could have, because Paul Borough have been the whipping boys so far this season in the senior league. I mean, they conceded quite a lot, haven't they? But another victory for Stars, and they're learning all the time. And of course, they're. Do you know much about Stars, James?
2: No, I've listened to a bit on your show. I just talk about
0: that is the right answer, by the way.
2: Yeah.
0: You listen, Sam.
2: Just literally, because funny enough, Ringwood's reserve team play in the senior league. I'm not sure what level, but they also play Ringwood. Team playing the senior league in Dorset. So this season they moved over from Hampshire's combination to play in the senior league. So yeah,
0: and they got one of your old Bournemouth mates there, haven't they?
5: Elliot Ward
0: there as well. So quite a lot of experience there, but they're blending that in with quite a lot of youngsters. So I think in the game against Tisby, they have 4 16-year-olds playing as well. So they're getting that balance of old and new, I guess, which is probably going to serve them quite well. I think. Yeah.

0: Good. Scored the Paul Tan goal from the spot, actually, after 60 minutes. The Players' Player Award went to Anna Cairns, and the Manager's Award went to the goalkeeper, BB Smith. So, do you know much about Paul Tan, ladies?
1: No.
0: Anybody?
1: I know they play at Tottenham occasionally. I've seen their socials.
0: And Hamworthy as well, the County Ground.
1: People that I know at
0: Paul Tan. Rossmore, I think. Yeah. So, yeah, they're going to be coming on the show. Hopefully one of the girls and the manager will be on the show, I think towards the end of October, actually. But yeah, I think it's been a pretty good start, really, Greg, don't you think, for Paul Tan ladies? It's been all right, hasn't it?
2: Pretty positive.
0: Yeah, any news from Bournemouth ladies, by the way?
2: They had a very good win, actually. They beat Exeter City 1-0 away this weekend, which was a really, really good win for them.
0: Yeah. Their defence is doing well.
2: I think we've talked about it a lot, but they did lose a fair few players this summer. And I think I wasn't sure how they would do this season, whether it would be a year of like reconsolidating. I know they've got a lot of young players, but that was a really, really, really good win for them at the weekend.
0: And they've got to go to Weymouth to play.
2: yes, very tough.
0: I don't know if you heard any of this news, but...
1: Yeah, I did, because obviously I know through Ringwood, because obviously...
0: Oh yeah, of course, that's where they were playing.
1: So I knew it. I know, obviously, Abby, my partner's from Weymouth, and a lot of Weymouth fans weren't happy that Bournemouth gone down there.
0: No.
1: And they've got no interest of watching them, from what Abby just said. But I think it's because they're looking to push on into the WS2, isn't it?
0: Yeah.
1: And at Ringwood, they would have to probably build a lot of stands and probably change a lot of the infrastructure, which is already quite new up at Ringwood anyway. Mm. So I think, you know, I can see why they've done it. But, you know, it's getting people through the door, you know.
0: Well, that's it, isn't it? It's a long way. I mean, we talked about this, didn't we? All those supporters for the Bournemouth ladies who've been going to Ringwood, which isn't too far from Bournemouth, I suppose. And they've had a number of games at the Vitality as well. You know, it's a lot to ask those supporters to go all the way, isn't it?
2: Last weekend or the week before, you know, they played Bournemouth Sports in Weymouth.
0: Yeah.
2: Two Bournemouth teams playing in Weymouth. Mm. It's a bit isolating, really, to those of us in the local area who might want to go and watch. I watched a few at Ringwood last year.
0: Yeah, you
2: it was
0: did,
2: good,
0: yeah.
2: But I wouldn't go up to Weymouth, to be honest.
0: No. So, but anyway, it doesn't seem to have affected them too much.
2: No, it's really good.
0: And it's interesting that Helen's been kept, isn't it? Because obviously lost a lot of players, like you said.
2: I think she's full-time, I think. I think she's their first full-time manager.
0: On contract, then. So, but obviously she's picked up well, hasn't she? I mean, she's obviously showing a great aptitude for the manager's position. Uh-huh. You know, there's no sort of hangover, really, from last season. It's because they had a great season last year.
2: Yeah, we thought they might. It definitely looked like they were going to get promoted again, and unfortunately after they finally lost in the league they did fall away a little bit, but hopefully this year they'll have learnt their lessons and they'll keep going through it for the whole year.
0: Yeah, do you get many ladies playing? Girls playing?
3: The mainstream football provision on a Saturday is Wildcats, which is all girls football. Ability counts is mixed, so male and female. I'm with Greg on this one. I went to watch AFC Bournemouth ladies last season at the Vitality. I think they missed a trick in the cup by not doing. I'm still not sure what that was all
2: it was
3: about.
2: At Tottenham.
3: Yeah.
1: But Man City. Ringwood weren't happy. They weren't mulling it up there.
0: Well, it's just awful.
3: Anyway, I'm with you. I mean, Weymouth, probably 30 miles away from Bournemouth, isn't it?
0: We saw the problems that Hamworth United had when they were playing down there, didn't they? You know, it's a sad thing because, I mean, you know, Bournemouth featured BBC and, you know, it's a big side, isn't it? You know, they're right up there. You know, potentially one league away from Manchester City and Chelsea. And I mean, it's a shame.
2: Well, James was saying it's about getting bodies through the door.
0: Yeah.
2: We're not really allowing ourselves to do that to the best of our abilities by being all the way up in Weymouth. So it is a shame.
1: I do think it was a point, is I don't think, from what I hear through the grapevine, is that I don't think they wanted to develop Ringwood. Yeah, because that would have cost thousands and thousands to develop Ringwood. So I see it. But yeah, again, you know, you would have hoped, really, when they built their new training ground, that they would have had a stadium there for your under 23s or under 21s and the ladies to share
3: a
1: ground.
3: That's a strange one.
1: On the pitch, you know, you would have thought they would have done something there, maybe, when they built that to incorporate that into them, because I know there was talk about that with Paul Town many years ago. You know, they had all their dawns of that. That was one of the things that came up over the years there. But, you know, it is a shame. And, you know, women

0: participation and watching's grown, hasn't it, Rob? You would know, because you do a lot of that. And,
1: massively.
0: And I just think, they have lost a trick and they might lose some momentum through that, I think.
1: Yeah, I mean, we took some of our Wildcats to the Bournemouth ladies when they played at the Vitality. You know, it was great for them to have photos with them afterwards. You can't buy that sort of, role model.
2: Interaction and stuff.
1: Yeah. And they're accessible, you know, so yeah. It's a shame. But, you know, things being what they are, you know, as you say, they probably need to go higher. They need the facilities and,
2: Okay, so our 10th side. Anybody know who our 10th side is from our guests?
3: Bournemouth Manor?
2: No.
1: Gracious.
2: Oh, well, we haven't quite cracked that one yet, have we? So the top 10 to follow. Number 10 is Holt United under 13 side.
1: Ah, of course.
2: So, yeah, I wanted to get a youth team in to our follows. And because of the state of the pitches being too hard, the Dorset Youth Football League decided to put the start of the season back until yesterday. And that league is a really interesting league because it's all the top sides are in there. Dexter's are in there, Ringwood's in there, and obviously Holt, Bournemouth Electric. And it's Bournemouth Electric that they played yesterday in the league, coached by Lee Phillips and Nathan Dyer.
4: Nathan Dyer
2: and Lee Phillips. How about that?
0: Ex-Premier League winner.
2: Yeah. Ex-Saint.
1: Oh, he is.
2: Yeah. Swansea. Yeah, very much. Swansea boy.
1: Goodness me.
2: Yeah. So Electric, are going to be one of the top sides there. And Holt went there to play a friendly last weekend, drew 3-3, actually. And it was a cracking match, by all accounts, for a friendly. But they had to do it properly in the league yesterday, 2-2. You can't basically pull them apart. And that Ben Hardy scored both goals.
4: Wow.
2: So already he's getting a name, Ben Hardy. In fact, he was in the mix for player on the phone. So I don't know what the under 30s were like on the phone, but if he keeps scoring, he's going to be on there, star on the phone. Both assisted by Massey Del Bianco.
4: That's a great name.
2: Yeah, great name, isn't it? Brilliant name. You could have that on the back of your shirt, actually.
1: It costs you 300 quid.
2: For those of you that aren't watching on our webcam, Greg is wearing a Como shirt.
4: A lovely shirt.
2: It is a lovely shirt. Yeah, very, very blue, very Italian. Yeah, fantastic. So Massey Del Bianco. Fantastic. A great performance by Holt United there, I think, to get that draw. Do you know much about, anybody know much about youth football? We're going to this season. If you're listening, you'll be hearing about Ben Hardy.
4: Remember the name.
2: Remember the name, Ben Hardy. Absolutely. Okay, well, look, we're coming to the end of the show now. I want to be a big thanks, really, to our two guests, to James Kirkbrand and to Rob Amy. More power to you guys. Absolutely wonderful what you do. Thanks so much for coming on the show and telling us all about it.
0: Thank you.
2: Get along and see some of these young people in action. I just imagine it probably feels pretty good, I would imagine, to see so many people enjoying themselves.
1: Yeah, it's great.
0: Yeah.
1: Absolutely is.
0: For me to see, like I was telling you about the lad, to see what some of the lads have done and come through and accomplished, being able to do it is incredible. And it is rather special, and Rob does a top job, so
2: absolutely. Well, you both do, and I thank you on behalf of the whole of Dorset and our community for what the efforts you make, and it's very humbling, actually. Isn't it, you know?
4: Of course.
2: Thank you for that. Keep in touch, tell us what's happening.
1: Yeah, we will.
2: Let's find another Ben Hardy.
1: Yeah.
2: Okay, next week we have, as already mentioned, Hamworthy Recreation Chairman John O'Marvin and a first team skipper and goalkeeper. We heard he had a fantastic performance against Downton. Shane Murphy will be here on the show. Greg, you'll be here?
4: I will be here.
2: Even though Bournemouth haven't got a game?
4: Well, that's up to you then, I suppose.
2: Yeah, of course you can. You know where the gossip comes
4: true.
2: From, so
1: you can't watch Holt United under 13 and report.
2: Oh, yes, I have to send you out to see one of the games.
1: You can be a roving reporter.
2: Yeah, that's brilliant. Greg and I will be back on the Football Focus on Friday. I know Dan says it's got to be the Hope FM football focus, but now BBC don't want it, we'll have it.
1: Yeah.
2: And we'll be here on 8:30 on Friday. Have a great week, everybody. Thank you for listening. And all the very best of luck, of course, to all in the league and all in the cup next week. We're off to Wimborne tomorrow. If you're coming along, come and say hello. And we wish everybody a fantastic week.
1: And you. Thanks, Cliff.
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Dylan and Watching the River Flow. That's a single from 1971. It's borrowed from Bob this week. It's an hour of Bob Dylan covers on the Sensational 70s with Derek here on Hope FM. Here's Eric Clapton.

Clapton, Knocking on Heaven's Door, written by Bob Dylan for the soundtrack of the 1973 film Pat Garrett and Billy the Kid. Eric Clapton's version was released in August 1975. It didn't quite make the UK top 30. It peaked at number 38 on the charts, but failed to appear on the US Billboard Hot 100 at all.

Beatles, It's All Over Now, Baby Blue, written for Bob Dylan's 1965 album, Bringing It All Back Home. The Animals recorded it for a reunion album entitled Before We Were So Rudely Interrupted, and that was released in 1977. It was the five original members from the group's first incarnation in their first recording session since 1965.

Olivia Newton-John, If Not For You. That was the song that launched her onto the international stage in 1971. Written by Bob Dylan, it had already been recorded by Dylan and George Harrison, whose arrangement heavily influenced Olivia's version. And the single became her first major hit, number 7 in the UK, number 25 on the US Billboard Hot 100, and number 1 on the US Easy Listening Chart.

Cocker and Catfish, written by Bob Dylan and Jacques Levy, and originally intended for his 1976 album Desire, but not released until 1991. It's a tribute to baseball pitcher Catfish Hunter. Joe Cocker recorded his version for the 1976 album Stingray. 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

Paper Lace, Like a Rolling Stone. They had big hits with Billy, Don't Be a Hero and The Night Chicago Died in 1974, but their cover of that Bob Dylan classic comes from their 1972 debut album entitled First Edition.

0: Ferry, the Roxy Music frontman with It Ain't Me, Babe, and that comes from his second solo studio album, Another Time, Another Place, released on the 5th of July, 1974. The song originally appeared on Bob Dylan's 1964 album, Another Side of Bob Dylan.
1: Hey, Mr. Tambourine.

Bob Dylan with a live version of Mr. Tambourine Man. That comes from the 1971 album credited to George Harrison and Friends, The Concert for Bangladesh. Now, Bob Dylan was born Robert Allen Zimmerman on the 24th of May 1941 in Minnesota, described as one of the greatest songwriters of all time, with an estimated 125 million records sold worldwide. He's one of the best-selling musicians. His discography, very impressive, 40 studio albums, 24 EPs, 7 soundtrack albums, 21 live albums, 44 compilation albums, 105 singles, 17 video albums, 61 music videos, and 18 of the bootleg series albums. He's been very busy.

New Seekers, Blowing in the Wind. That's from their 1972 album Circles, written by Bob Dylan in 1962 and released as a single and also included on his 1963 album The Freewheeling Bob Dylan. But it was actually Peter, Paul and Mary who had the hit with it. It got number 2 on the US Billboard Hot 100. Here's hello to Ian and Karen, listening locally on 90.1 FM. Big fans of this radio station, big fans of 70s music, and big fans of this programme. Thank you very much for listening. This one's for you.

Joan Baez, Forever Young. That's a live version from the From Every Stage double LP, recorded on tour in the summer of 1975.

Rita Coolidge, I'll Be Your Baby Tonight, originally from Bob Dylan's 1967 album, John Wesley Harding. Rita Coolidge's version, well, that's from her 1972 album, The Lady's Not For Sale.

Another one from Bob Dylan, and that's a track called Mozambique, and that comes from his 17th studio album, Desire, released on the 5th of January 1976. The album sold very well, number one on the US album charts, and number three here in the UK.

0: Rick Nelson and the Stone Canyon Band, Just Like a Woman. That comes from the album Rudy the Fifth from 1971. You've been listening to the Sensational 70s with Derek here on Hope FM. 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

It's Domino, Be My Guest, a classic New Orleans rock and roll party record driven by his rolling piano. Number 8 on the US Billboard pop charts and number 11 here in the UK. That was in 1959. Welcome along to the Rock and Roll Hour with Derek. Here on Hope FM, it's Jim Dale.

Adele, Born to Be Your Baby, released on the Parlophone record label in 1958 and produced by the legendary George Martin. That was several years before he became famous for producing the Beatles. Ba, ba, ba.

Regents and Barbara Ann. That's the original version from 1961. The song was written by Fred Fassett for his sister Barbara Ann, while Fred's brother Chuck Fassett was a member of the group. Number 7 on the US charts, but an even bigger hit when the Beach Boys covered it in 1965. Their version got number 2 in the USA and number 3 here in the UK. Here's another Barbara George.

Barbara George, I Know You Don't Love Me No More. That was her debut record and her signature hit. It got number 3 on the Billboard Hot 100, making it one of the biggest New Orleans R&B crossover hits of the 1960s. It was recorded at the famous J&M Studios and produced by arranger and saxophonist Harold Batiste. And its melody was partly inspired by the traditional gospel hymn, Just a Closer Walk with Thee.

Frankie Avalon. And Why? That was his last major chart-topping hit and number one of the defining teen idol records of the late 1950s. It was released in November 1959 and it got to number one in the USA, and it became a unique chart landmark because it was the final number one of the 1950s and the first number one of the 1960s. It's a classic of the pre-Beatles era. This is a classic as well. Elvis Presley, Return to Sender.

0: Four Seasons, Big Girls Don't Cry. 5 weeks at number one on the Billboard Hot 100 in 1962, and famously keeping Elvis Presley's Return to Sender at number two.
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Dave Edmunds with a live version of Chuck Berry's Let It Rock, and that comes from his second solo album, Subtle as a Flying Mallet, released in April 1975. Talking of Chuck Berry, here he is.

Berry and Beautiful Delilah, written by Berry and released as a single in 1958. Didn't do very well. It peaked at number 81 on the US singles chart and didn't chart at all here in the UK. Three in a row now of covers of some classic rock and roll tracks, starting with this one.

covers of some classic rock and roll tracks. We started with Hines, that's Hines Burt, and Summertime Blues, cover of the Eddie Cochran classic, and that comes from his one and only studio album, Tribute to Eddie, from 1964. He'd previously been the bassist in the instrumental group The Tornadoes. Then we had Cliff Richard and His Latest Flame, written by Doc Pomus and Mort Schumann. Big hit for Elvis Presley in 1961. Cliff Richard's version is from his album called Just Fabulous Rock and Roll, released in November 2016. Finally, Johnny Nash, with a reggae version of All I Have to Do Is Dream. That was made famous by the Everly Brothers in 1958. Johnny Nash's version is from his 1977 album, What a Wonderful World.

stand it in one little spot. And then I want you to wiggle it around a little bit. That's when you got something. And I'd like to see, baby,

Jerry Lee Lewis, Whole Lot of Shaking Going On. That's a live version from his album Live at the Star Club, Hamburg, West Germany, recorded on the 5th of April 1964, backed by the Nashville Teens. It became a cult favourite and is now regarded as a landmark live album that shows rock and roll as its most raw and energetic. I reckon that's right.

by old Bill Moore, Rock and Roll from 1947. That single was an early recording that helped shape the sound that would evolve into rock and roll. Moore worked with major artists like Big Joe Turner and later played as a session musician, including links to Marvin Gaye's What's Going On, and he's remembered as an important bridge musician between jazz, R&B and early rock and roll. Here's Bill Haley.

0: doing it, Mambo Rock.
1: Bill Haley and his Comets and Mambo Rock. That's his UK hit follow-up to Rock Around the Clock, and that got number 14 on the singles chart. That was in April 1955. It's hello to Steve, listening in Solihull. Big fan of Hope FM and big fan of the Rock and Roll Hour. Thank you very much for listening, Steve. This one's for you.

Ricky Nelson, It's Up To You, written by Jerry Fuller and released as a single in December 1962, reached number 6 on the Billboard Hot 100 and number 22 on the UK singles charts. That was in 1963. 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You're an Ely in Cambridgeshire, big fans of Hope FM and the Rock and Roll Hour. Thank you very much for listening. This one's for you.

Billy Fury, Like I've Never Been Gone, number 3 on the UK singles chart in 1963, and that's widely regarded as one of Fury's finest recordings and a standout example of British pre-Beatles rock and roll.

classic Buddy Holly with Heartbeat from 1958. It's time for me to go. You've been listening to the Rock and Roll Hour with Derek here on Hope FM. 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
4: In the me first generation, it's uncommon to meet someone who's truly humble, someone who's willing to admit, I'm wrong, I'm sorry, or rarer still, I repent. When was the last time you heard those words or even used them yourself? Well, the book of Job ends with a picture of outright surrender. Job was broken, contrite, and finally at rest with his destiny. So what brought him to this point? Today on Insight for Living, Chuck Swindoll opens to Job chapter 42 to present a message titled, Full Repentance for All the Right Reasons.
5: I believe the Lord takes Job by the shoulders and gives him a good shake. I believe he is showing Job two animals that are at the top of the food chain, two animals that are virtually unintimidated. They can take care of themselves in the wild. Most every other animal bows to them, and if they don't, they pay a terrible price, usually their life. The behemoth represents the hippopotamus. The leviathan is the crocodile. We'll look at the leviathan in a moment. Now behold the hippopotamus. Isn't this an interesting sermon? Hippopotamus and crocodiles. I dare you to tell anybody tomorrow at work that that's what the preacher preached on yesterday. Maybe a great opportunity for you to share with them something else you'd like to say. But anyway, first the hippopotamus. Verses 15 to 24, chapter 40. I made that animal as well as you. Notice the opening. You're both creatures, very different. It walks on all fours. You walk erect. It eats grass like an ox. You do not eat that diet. He mentions his strength to begin with. His strength's in his loins. 16 through 18 is a reference to the strength of the hippopotamus. The power is in his muscles. Tail is like a cedar, picture of strength. Sinews of thighs are knit together. His bones are tubes of bronze. This is poetry. Colorful language to illustrate this. His limbs are like bars of iron. He is first of the ways of God. That intriguing statement probably means he's chief or the mightiest among the animals. Other animals, when they see him, move away from him. God has given him an uppermost level of authority in among his fellow creatures. Surely the mountains bring him food, and all the beasts of the field play there. Verse 23, if a river rages, he's not alarmed. He is confident, though the Jordan rushes to his mouth. And look at this interesting statement about capturing the hippopotamus. Can anyone capture him when he is on watch? It's the picture of a hunter in those days. With barbs, it's the idea of a spear, can anyone pierce his nose? It was believed in ancient days that to capture one of these, you'd have to pierce the nose or plug it up so that he'd have to open his mouth to breathe. And when he opens his mouth, you drive the javelin or the spear into the throat. You're able to kill him. But how rare that was. The task is piercing the nose to begin with, getting there. Job is listening. The whole point, even one species of animal life is enough to make you back down, Job. You're no match against something this strong, this overpowering. If I, Yahweh, am powerful enough to create and subdue a creature this strong and intimidating, I'm deserving of your trust, your submission, your worship. But before Job can digest all of that, the Lord moves on to the Leviathan. Can you draw out Leviathan with a fish hook or press down his tongue with a cord? Now, we who love to fish and hunt, we remember times when we chose the size hook depending on the size fish we wanted to catch. Larger hook, larger fish. Smaller hook usually meant a little smaller mouth or smaller fish. When I did a lot of fishing, my younger years, I fished my dad and my granddad both, and sometime down the bays of South Texas, we'd hang a gar, old saltwater gar. You've seen pictures of them. Some of you have even caught them or tried to. And they tear up your tackle. I don't care how big your hook is. Usually they'll bend the hook and get away, or they'll tear everything up in the process. Plus, they're no good to eat. And when you get them there, you just throw them back in. So my dad would say, as I thought I'd caught the biggest trout on the planet, and the water was swirling and had all the signs of a huge fish that hadn't yet surfaced, he'd say, son, you got a gar, just cut the line. Just cut the line. Or he's going to tear your rod up, or he's going to tear your pole up, certainly going to tear up the tackle. We're not going to get him in this boat. He'd tear us up. So cut the line. How much more a crocodile? That's the point as he begins. Can you draw out a leviathan or croc with a fish hook? Now, this is even more fierce. Look at all the can yous and will yous that follow. Can you put a rope in its nose? Verse 3, he has a little fun with the subject. Will he make many supplications to you? Will he speak to you soft words? Literally, it's an absurd thought. Will he literally speak soft and tender things? Do you ever have a crocodile give you soft little words and loving comments? Hi. How are you? Looking great today. Makes us laugh. There's a little humor here. Verse 4, will he make a covenant with you? Will you take him for a servant? Will you make a pet out of him? Will you play with him as with a bird? We all have the parakeets or cockatiels in mind. Will you have a little pet 12-foot crocodile that you've got running around the house? Will you bind him for your maidens? It's a picture of putting a leash around him for the daughters to have and to take him to school with them. Little pet croc that they've got makes us laugh. It's supposed to. It's ludicrous. It's absurd. And he goes on and on and on, talking about his skin that you can hardly harpoon, and the armor of their back and the strength that's in their limbs, verse 12. And who can strip off the armor, verse 13, and come within his double mail? He goes on and on and on and on until he comes to the end, verse 33. Nothing on earth is like him. And I control him, Job. This creature. Now, you know, when I use the crock, I realize I'm working against television. Because there is on this earth this man who swims with these suckers and thinks they're the greatest thing on earth. Late at night, he's out in his little dinghy and he slips into the swamp with his lantern and he says, I've lived all my life for this moment. And he gets down in the water and he's swimming in a swamp and he says, look at their feet. They're beautiful. And I look at the feet and I think, that tear you apart. Get out of the water. Now, we all watch that. We're sitting there eating chips and sandwich. And you go, hey, this is really great. Go for it, babe. Go get them. You know what? He married a wife that likes him. So he's got this woman that just likes to hang around him, and she grabs him and hugs him. And he's never read Job 41. It's a crocodile, and it's not made to be a pet. It lives in the depths, and it is ferocious, it is bloodthirsty, it is brutal, it is a killer, but it is submissive to God. The crocodile cannot operate outside the realm, the parameters, the borders that God has established for the crocodile. Never dawns on him to do that. He does exactly what he was built to do. He swims because God made him to swim. And he feeds on this because God made him to do. He did it all. He made it all. He owns it all. That's verse 11. Who has given to me that I should repay him? Whatever is under the whole heaven is mine. There's the shake. Job, you're mine. You're mine. You are clay in my hands. I'm doing a great work. And trust me in the mystery of it all. Remember, I said that, in the mystery of it all. Job listens, and as he gets to the end of his second speech, verse 34, he looks on everything that is high. He's king over all the sons of pride. Job may have done this. I don't know that he did, but may have put his hand up and said, I've got enough. I got it. I got it. Remember, Job earlier had said, if only he would come and talk with me, I would plead my case before him. He owes me a hearing, is the implication. He owes me an audience. I mean, after the way I've lived and look at my condition, at least he can present himself before. Well, stop, Job. You don't give God a script. You don't dictate the parameters of God's existence and plan. I've got it. Look at the response. It's fabulous. He answered and said, I know that you can do all things. Whether it's creating and growing the hippo or the other creatures of the forest and the jungles, or whether it's a crocodile, or whether it's a man or a woman, no purpose of yours can be thwarted. It's like Daniel 4:35. Listen to this. King Nebuchadnezzar, who has suffered for years living in the field as a wild, insane man because of pride, having finished his years in the field, he comes to his senses, and Nebuchadnezzar says, Daniel 4:35, all the inhabitants of the earth are as nothing. And he does according to his will in the army of heaven and among the inhabitants of the earth. And no one can stay his hand or say unto him, what are you doing? That submission. Oh God, I may be king on this earth, but you and I know. I don't even breathe without your grace giving me breath. I can't move without your spirit giving my muscles and my ability, my bones, my body, the ability to locomote. All heaven and earth is yours. You own it all, and nothing of yours can be thwarted. Job asked, who is this that hides counsel without knowledge? I have declared that which I do not understand. Things are too wonderful for me, which I do not know. I've come to the end of my understanding, and I leave it with that. It's yours, O God. It's yours. To unravel the mystery, to handle the profound, strange events of my life. By the way, God never in this passage or even later in the passage tells him about the deal between him and Satan. He leaves Job in the mystery of it. And Job simply acknowledges his inability to understand why, but there's never a fist in his words. How dare you do this to me? There's a broken and contrite spirit. He says, I've heard you by the hearing of the ear, and now my eye sees you, and oh, I take back so much of what I said, and I repent. I repent. Years ago, Cynthia and I were friends with a wonderful family who was made up of a dad and a mom and three sons. A son was greatly gifted intellectually and musically, took up the violin, and was a splendid young violinist. The father had, earlier in his high school years with the boy, had some trouble with the boy's spirit of submission, but you know how you'll do with your gifted children. You'll give them room or give them slack. And the boy decided when he came of college age that he would go to school on the West Coast, chose a renowned university. The father paid the full tuition, and the boy began. Got with a tough crowd, continued his musicianship, found a place in the school's orchestra, as I recall, if not first chair, soon to be. And while he was there, he picked up a surly, independent spirit. And he came back home at the summertime, at the end of his first year, and it wasn't long before mom and dad, and by now brothers, realized they've got a real hellion on their hands. He's bright, he's gifted, he's also stubborn, he's arrogant, conceited. The family harmony was being disrupted, and the father, late one afternoon, had enough. He called the boy in, called his name, and said, sit down. He said, everything that you have is mine. I bought every stitch of clothing in your closet. Your car that's in our garage is mine. The money in your pocket came from my account. I want you to leave everything in this house, and I want you to get out. You leave the money, you leave the car. Oh, by the way, the violin, you leave the violin. I bought that instrument. You leave everything that you possess. I'll let you keep the clothes on your back and the shoes on your feet. You get out. When you are ready to change your mind and come back into this place as a family member, you need to know we accept you and would love to have you back. But you're not the boy that I raised, and I'm putting up with it no longer. Father told me that the boy turned on his heels, put the money right there on the table, left everything and walked out the door. Took a left, and got about three blocks. And he had a massive education between the front door of his house and about the third block at the curb. And he said he stood there with his hands in his pockets, thinking through, as night was falling, the elements he would be facing, the street life about which he knew nothing. And everything back home, which he needed and longed for, he turned around, came to the door. knocked on his own front door. Dad opened the door with Mom standing near. And then came the words, "I'm wrong. I'm sorry." Arms of embracing. Probably the brothers were thinking, who's going to get his room? You know how brothers are. But as I recall, that evening there was a dinner together, as there was a sense of the return of another young man. I'm not through with the subject, but I need to stop here.
6: It is all about God, men and women. It is all about our God. Your business is about our God. Your family is about our God. Everything you say you possess, He owns. Every privilege you enjoy is granted. None of it deserved. We don't get it. We don't get it until we are faced with these impossible moments that level us. And we finally begin to emerge as a people of God. We don't lose any of our giftedness. We don't lose any of our sense of ability. In fact, it's enhanced. And the beautiful thing to witness is this still strong-hearted person who is surrendered and humble with a broken and contrite spirit, entertaining no grudges, making no demands, having no expectations, offering no conditions, anticipating no favors. We repent before our God. And the marvelous thing, He begins to use us in the most amazing ways, because the world doesn't see that kind of combination very often. I so want you to be one of those people. Job finally gets it. The result is blessing after blessing, double blessings. And he dies an old man, full of days, the last verse of the book says. Let's bow our heads. Let's close our eyes. I don't know who's shaking your shoulders. Somebody probably is. Think of it, if you will, as the Lord. I'm not talking about yielding to abuse and molestation. That's not in my subject today. Please don't rush there. I'm talking about giving up rights that were not your rights to begin with. They're God's rights. I'm not talking about defending our country. This is not that subject. This is about a very personal relationship with the God who made us, who is trying in every possible way to get our attention, to give up the fight, to learn to say, yes, sir, no, sir, I agree with you, sir. I bow before you as the servant. You are my master, O God. If it is your pleasure, use me. If it is not, take me. If that would bring more honor to you. I exist for you. If you've never come to the Lord Jesus Christ, of course this sounds absurd to you. It's the most impossible suggestion you could ever sit through and endure, because you've not made the first commitment of submission that you can't save yourself. If you were to die tonight, nothing in your person would deserve heaven or would cause God to graciously provide you with forgiveness and eternity with Him. Your sins separate you from Him, and you know it. So begin by coming first to Christ. And because most of us have

0: Earth, we still must connect with other Earthlings. We still have a life to live here for as long as you would grant us. But we long to be your men and women, living and moving among this world that has long since lost its direction. I pray that you will use these words, halting though they have been at times, these simple words, these examples from your book, to stop us in our track, make us realize how arrogant and conceited we have become, and how wholly dependent we are upon you for forgiveness, for the ability to go on with our lives. I pray that you would set apart a handful of men and women who now truly grasp this. Change their whole direction, I pray, so that a difference will be made where they work, where they play, among their family members, and most importantly, in the quietness of their own hearts. Give them a blessed relief and release of their wills to yours. And then may we know the joy of a renewed life lived truly for your greater glory. Now, our Father, I commit to you and to your power and grace, we who have been a part of this worship time, I pray that you will begin the process of change even this day, and may it never cease until we see your Son face to face, whom having not seen, we love, in whom though now we see him not, yet believing we rejoice with a joy unspeakable and full of glory. In his great name I pray, and all God's people said, Amen.
1: I'm wrong, I'm sorry, I repent. Simple words, and yet so hard to say. Maybe today, Chuck Swindoll's put his finger on a place in your own heart. A fight you've been fighting, a grudge you've been holding, a surrender you've been resisting. If so, don't rush past this moment. This is Inside for Living. 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
2: 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No wonder Jesus called Satan liar and the father of lies. And the one thing Satan constantly lies about is heaven. Why does Satan lie about heaven? Because we're going there and he's not.
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2: Please turn with me as we look at heaven in the book of Revelation. These are chapters 4 and 5 and chapters 21 and 22. Because these images are repeated. And that's why I'm summarizing it today in this one message, 4 chapters. Look with me at the first 2 verses of chapter 4. John said, I looked and there before me was a door standing open in heaven. And there before me was a throne in heaven with someone sitting on it. Beloved, let me tell you at the outset, this is not a throne like a piece of furniture that you see the monarchs of the earth sitting on. That is not what it is. This throne is a symbol of the power and the strength and the authority and the God being in control of everything. The good news is, when you decide to take yourself off the throne of your heart and put the Lord Jesus Christ on the throne of your heart, He comes in with power. He comes in with strength. He comes in with might. He comes in to take over and give you joy in the midst of difficulties. And the book of Revelation shows us that the throne of God is that fixed center of the universe. The throne of God is that immovable point of reference for all times and space. The throne of God is that place of authority and power and strength. It's the centrality of all that is. It is the center of His rule of the universe. The Bible talks about three heavens. Three heavens. The first heaven the Bible talks about is the domain of Satan, where Satan dwells. In the book of Ephesians, chapter 6, verse 12, Paul said, for our struggle is not against flesh and blood, but against what? Spiritual forces of evil. Where? In the heavenly. That is the first heaven. That's the domain of Satan. And praise God, when Jesus returned, that is the first thing He's going to destroy. The second heaven is the stellar heaven, which we call the universe. You see those pictures and photographs that comes taken by the Hubble Space Telescope. That's the second heaven. But the third heaven sometimes is referred to as paradise. In 2 Corinthians 12:2, Paul was privileged to be taken into that third heaven. He saw things he can't even describe, he couldn't verbalize, but to make it worse, God said to him, you are not allowed to talk about this. And he said, I was not permitted to even talk about it. But the third heaven is not the future heaven. It's not the eternal heaven. You see, the moment a believer dies, the moment we die, we go to the third heaven where Jesus is now. In 2 Corinthians 5:8, it says, absence from the body is present with the Lord. The third heaven is not the eternal heaven. The third heaven is not the new heaven that John was privileged to see in the book of Revelation. God took him and let him see the eternal heaven, the ultimate heaven, the new heaven. And in Revelation chapter 4, John sees Jesus, our great high priest, having the appearance of jasper and carnelian. What is that? Well, the jasper is a diamond-like white stone, and it symbolizes the glory of Jesus. The carnelian is a blood-red stone symbolizing the blood of Jesus, the sacrifice that he made on the cross. And these two stones were worn by the high priest in the Old Testament. These stones symbolize the beginning and the end, the Alpha and the Omega, the first and the last. And surrounding the throne is a rainbow, which is a reminder of God's faithfulness. You remember back in Genesis chapter 9, after the flood, God saved Noah and the ark, and then he said, this rainbow is a sign of my faithfulness, that I will not destroy the earth by flood again. But when you and I see a rainbow, we see half a circle. But what John sees in that eternal heaven is he sees a full circle rainbow, and it is encircling the throne of God. Why? Because it tells us that God is eternal, and he has no beginning, and he has no end. When we get to heaven, we're going to see Jesus, our great high priest. The high priest does two things. He offers intercessions on behalf of the people, and he offers sacrifices on behalf of the people, and Jesus did both in his own body. Think about this. Even at this moment, Jesus is interceding on your behalf with the Father. And if you really want to get a glimpse of what Jesus is doing as our high priest interceding with the Father, read chapter 17 of the Gospel of John. It gives you a glimpse of that high priestly prayer when he prayed on behalf of the disciples. He even prayed on our behalf back then. He said, I don't pray only for them, but for those who also will come and believe in me. That is how our high priest is interceding. But the Bible also said that we are priests. We are priests. And what do we offer? God. Romans 12 tells us that we offer God our bodies for the Holy Spirit to indwell in our bodies. Surrender to him our natural desires and our sins, that we die daily to sin. We offer our bodies to be used for the glory of Jesus. Amen belongs here. In Hebrews 13:15 said, we are to continually offer to God the sacrifice of praise. What does that mean? Singing a couple of songs on Sunday morning? Is that it? No. That we live 24/7 reflecting the praise and the honor and the glory that is due to God. There's another picture of this eternal heaven I don't want you to miss. It's a magnificent picture. It says around that throne of the power and the authority of our God, there are 24 elders. Now, you have to understand the whole book of Revelation. I've told you this before. I'll say it again. There are a lot of symbolism, and you've got to understand the symbolism in the context of the scripture. Here, the number 24 is symbolic. Symbolic of what? It represents the 12 tribes of Israel. That's the Old Testament. And the 12 disciples of Jesus. That's the New Testament. What does that mean? It means that in heaven, the heavenly church, when we all get to heaven, is going to be made up of saints from the Old and the New Testament. The Old Testament believers looked forward by faith, just like Abraham, who anticipated the day of the coming of Christ by faith. Not all of the Jews are going to be saved, but those who looked forward by faith to the cross of Jesus Christ, they were saved and they are in heaven. Just like not everybody goes to church is going to be saved. And so in the New Testament, we look back by faith at the cross and we are saved. And the saints from the Old and the New Testament together make up the church of Jesus Christ in heaven. And we're all going to bow to him, represented in those 24 elders. Listen, in the midst of this awesome scene. Yes, awesome. You can say awesome with me. Yeah. It's a visible demonstration of the power of God. How? From the throne came flashes of lightning and rolling of thunder. But we also see the seven torches of fire. What are they? They represent the sevenfold ministry of the Holy Spirit. You say, Michael, how do you know that? Way back in the Old Testament, in the book of Isaiah, chapter 11, verse 2, the Bible lists all the sevenfold ministry of the Holy Spirit. What are they? His comforting presence, his wisdom, understanding, counsel, might, knowledge, and the fear of the Lord. And when you and I yield to the Holy Spirit and surrender to the Holy Spirit to reign and rule in our lives, He produces these characteristics in us. And the next image that John gives us is that of the sea of crystal, verse 6 of chapter 4. The sea of crystal symbolizes the truth of the Word of God. God's truth is so vast and so pure, like the great sea of crystal. That's what John is saying here. But you know, Satan is a counterfeiter. Satan takes truth from the Word of God and he twists it. And he gives it a twist. And he turns it into a lie. Satan takes the truth about the crystal in heaven, symbolizing the purity of the truth of the Word of God, and he turns it into a deceptive pseudoscience called crystal power. Have you heard that? Crystal healing? But look at the worship in heaven. John describes the four angelic creatures who have many eyes. That is symbolizing their involvement in the judgment of God. Remember how many times when Jesus said, when send the angels, they're going to get the wheat and they're going to get the chaff and they're going to separate them. The angels are going to be involved in the judgment. The cherubim and the seraphim are constantly proclaiming, holy, holy, holy is the Lord God Almighty, who was and is to come. Now please hear me right on this one. That does not mean that in heaven we will be singing how great thou art 20,000 times a day. As some people like to think, and they say, man, the heaven will be boring. No, no, no, no, no. That's not what it means. And today, if I can accomplish one thing, listen to me, if I accomplish one thing, I pray that I can help clear away some of misconceptions about heaven from the Word of God. These misconceptions are planted by Satan, the enemy of your soul. He planted those misconceptions. No wonder Jesus called Satan liar and the father of lies. And the one thing Satan constantly lies about is heaven. Later in the book of Revelation, chapter 13, we're going to meet the beast, the Antichrist, the one who is actually the human embodiment of Satan himself. Why does Satan lie about heaven? Have you ever asked yourself that question? Why does he lie about it? Why does he actually bring dread in the life of some saved people about heaven? I'm going to tell you why. It's very important. Because Satan was thrown out of heaven. And when he was thrown out of heaven, he will never, never, never, never, never get back again. He will never be allowed in there. And that is why he hates God and he hates us. Why? Because we're going there and he's not. He lies about it. And make believe is afraid of death and afraid of this and afraid of this and live in fear and constantly worried. The Bible said in Colossians 3:2, set your minds on things where? What do you spend most of your day doing? Setting your mind on what? Navel gazing. He said, look up. We look down. Think about this. Think about some of the most wonderful creation of God that you've ever seen in your life, anywhere in the world, whether it be Yosemite Park or Grand Canyon or Niagara Falls, or any of those awesome sites that God created. I want you to imagine with me that the God who created these wonderful things is going to make heaven to be boring. No. In fact, these breathtaking sights don't hold a candle to what God prepared in heaven. Have you ever wondered why we live in this universe surrounded by billions and billions and billions of galaxies and stars? How would you like to be able to explore the whole universe without any physical limitation? Not only that, but in the new heaven and the new earth, the God of power and might will be there all the time, personally, physically, literally. And that's what it means by being continuously worshiping Him, praising Him, adoring Him, praising, thanking Him, delighting ourselves in Him, because He is literally there with us. And Paul said, no eye has seen and no ear has heard, no mind conceived what God has prepared for those who love Him. When Jesus hung on that cross, when He died on that cross, He did not die for angels. He died for you and me, the daughters and the sons of Adam and Eve. That's who He died for. And if the angels for whom Jesus did not die are praising Him day and night, can you imagine what we're going to do? Just think how much more we're constantly going to bless and honor, praise the Lord who died for us, who redeemed us, who saved us, who forgave us our sins, who gave us everything we have. You are worthy, O Lord our God, to receive glory and honor and power, for You created all things, and by Your will they were created and have their being. Amen. In chapter 21, John said, I saw a new heaven and a new earth, for the first heaven and the first earth passed away, and there was no longer any sea. This will be a startling change for us from this earthly life, from the current life. You see, on the earth, and it's the only planet really that has 3/4 water and 1/4 land, the sea is emblematic of the presence of water-based environment. All of life on earth is dependent on water for surviving. The earth is the only known place in the universe where there was sufficient water to sustain life. And you notice sometimes when they send these robots to Mars and other places, and the first thing they're looking for is what? Water. Because they want to know if there was a life there or not. But they're always looking for water. Why? Because water would tell them if there was life at some point or not. Without water, any planet cannot be inhabited. But believers in the Lord Jesus Christ, when we receive the glorified body, we will not need water to survive. Unlike our current bodies that is made 60% water, in the new heaven and the new earth, life will be based on completely different life principle than the present universe. I mean, just like astronauts, when they went to the moon, they had to wear a different suit. When we go there, we will have a suit, but it's not a suit. It's going to be us, a glorified body. And then he says 6 things that also will be no more in heaven. Death, mourning, weeping, pain, curse, and dark nights. None of these things will be in the new heaven and the new earth. Please listen to this, because John also said, I did not see a temple in that new capital city, Jerusalem, the new Jerusalem, the capital city of the new heaven and the new earth. There was no temple. No temple. You say, why? Why there was no temple? Listen carefully. God asked the people of Israel to build the temple for a reason. It is a symbol of His presence among His people. It's only symbolic. It's a symbol. And when the real thing is there, why do you want the symbol? Why do we need the symbol? Why do we need the representation? Because God is going to be in our midst. That holy city John saw, the new Jerusalem, the capital city of the new heaven and the new earth. And the dimension of it actually is described in chapter 21, verse 16. When John was writing these words, that was in the early 90s AD. Where was the earthly Jerusalem at that time? What kind of condition it was in? It was destroyed. 25 years earlier, just as Jesus predicted, a year 70 AD, the Romans came and they did not leave a stone on top of the other. And God said, don't worry about the earthly Jerusalem, John, because the new Jerusalem is going to be absolutely fantastic. Awesome. Can you say awesome? All right. The new Jerusalem will descend to the earth from heaven. Heaven's capital city. He said it will come down adorned like a bride for the bridegroom. Why? Because it will house the bride of Christ. All of us who love the Lord Jesus Christ, all of us have received Him as Savior and Lord. We are the bride of Christ, and we will be in that new Jerusalem. Now, this is a picture of a Jewish wedding. You know, a Jewish wedding has three stages. The first stage is the betrothal. And the betrothal is like our engagement, but it's binding. It's like a contract. You know, Mary and Joseph were betrothed to each other. God the Father betrothed us to His Son. That's what you call a prearranged marriage. You know when He arranged that marriage? Before the foundation of the earth. You've been spoken for. The second stage is the presentation. It's a time of celebration and feasting leading up to an actual wedding ceremony. And it will take place during our rapture, when we are raptured from this earth. And then comes the third stage, and that's the ceremony itself, which is described as the great supper of the Lamb, and will be stretched, beloved, for eternity. You know, in the Middle East, depending on the financial ability of the father of the groom. Oh yes, the father of the groom pays for the wedding in the Middle East. That's why the father of the groom cries at wedding, not the father of the bride. The father of the groom cries because he pays for it. Well, if he is well-to-do, reasonably well-to-do, he will have a three-day celebration. If he's really, really wealthy, it could go on for 7 days, sometimes even 14 days. If he is a king, that celebration would go on for weeks and weeks. So think about our rich King, Heavenly Father. This celebration is going to go on for eternity. Amen. Amen. Give God praise. I heard a loud voice from the throne saying, now the dwelling of God is with men, and He will live with them. They will be His people, and God Himself will be with them and be their God. But here's the best part. Here's the best part about heaven. Chapter 21, verse 4. He will wipe every tear from their eyes, and there will be no more death or mourning or crying or pain, or the old order of things has passed away. The first thing a believer is going to experience is Jesus wiping the tears off our faces. What does that mean? Are we going to be arriving heaven sad and crying our eyes out, and Jesus is going to pat us on the back and say, there, there, there? No, no, that's not what it means when He talks about wiping the tears of our eyes. God wants us to know that in heaven there will be absence of sorrow in heaven, that there will be no sadness and grief in heaven, there will be no disappointment and hurt in heaven, that there will be no tears of misfortune in heaven, there will be no tears of loss of loved ones in heaven, there will be no tears of regret anymore and remorse in heaven, there will be no sin or temptation in heaven, there will be no Satan to harass us in heaven, there will be no betrayal of friends in heaven. Even so, come Lord Jesus. Amen.
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